0: 22 of these portal guys. And so I think all different positions, including quarterback, which we know that's obviously a big one.
1: Yeah, I was going there next. Scott Satterfield joining us. I was going to say, Scott, where is the coach? In fact, I don't know that I've spoken to any coach this summer who didn't have a new quarterback, and that's the new normal, right? So we're talking about your new guy, J.C. French IV. He comes from Georgia Southern. What have you seen from him since he stepped on campus, and then why is he the guy you wanted?
0: Yeah, you know, I think since he's been on campus, the one thing that really stood out to me was just his demeanor, his poise. You know, he's a guy that's played a lot of football and, you know, all-time leading passer in Georgia Southern history. You know, he's seen a lot of different defenses this spring. We couldn't really, you know, rattle him at all what we're trying to do against him defensively. You know, high completion percentage. He throws a great ball. He's got a, you know, very accurate. You know, and he also can run a little bit. I mean, I think he rushed for 7 touchdowns last year at Georgia Southern. So, you know, we like the mobile quarterbacks, guys that can do good things with their feet. So, I mean, here's what else I like about him. You know, when a quarterback comes in, and, you know, especially when you get one out of the portal that we think compete for the starting job, like, he didn't come in here trying to, I'm the man. You know, he came in here just working. He tried to earn the respect of his teammates. And that's what I loved about him right from the start. I think he's done that. And then throughout the summer, his leadership ability has really shown, you know, getting with the wideouts, the running backs, the tight ends. I think he's done a great job when that goes. And that, so now it's all about coming together as an offense with him at the helm. You know, and showing that leadership and becoming the best offense we could possibly be. And, you know, but we know quarterbacks got to make great decisions. And
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1: Your outlook on that side of the ball with the new guys you have coming in and a new D coordinator in Nate Woody coming from Army.
0: Yeah, I think first of all, just really excited about Coach Woody. Coach Woody was my defensive coordinator at Appalachian State for 5 years. Did an outstanding job, and now, you know, he's been at Army the last 5 years and had some of the top defenses in the country at Army with Jeff Munkin up there. They did an outstanding job as well. To be able to get him back, and we work well together, I mean, it's been fun. It's been fun to see what he implemented on the defensive side of the ball. You know, at first, he just kind of learning our players. And then I think throughout the summer and heading into fall camp, man, we have a lot of different things we can do defensively. We're going to create a lot of pressures. We want to get in the backfield more than what we did the last couple of years. So we want to cause some havoc with tackles for loss, with sacks. And then we certainly have to create turnovers. And I think something that he's known for, and man, I'm really excited about that. And I think we got some guys that we brought in on that side of the ball. MJ Cannon at safety, Beeler is another safety. I think both of those guys will be impact players for us. Finney at corner, Worthy at corner. You know, so we really kind of went out and revamped our secondary and brought in some solid players, guys that have some great experience in order to get more interceptions and more in order to cause some more havoc on defense. And that's what I'm looking most forward to as we head into the fall.
1: Hey, Scott, before you go, not to be too cliche, but let me drop a cliche on you. Listening to you right now, clearly you are planning your work. You're working your plan. I bring this up because you posted a 2-win improvement each of the last 2 years. You had your first winning season at Cincinnati last year. You went to a bowl game last year. Are you where you expected to be heading into year 4?
0: Well, I think obviously we'd love to be playing in Big 12 championship games and winning the Big 12. It's certainly been a process over the 3 years. We just got in our brand new facility, which is incredible. I'd put it up over anything throughout the country. We just got in last January. It's only been a year here. It's certainly helped in recruiting. It's helped in retention, you know, keeping our players that we want to keep. And it's helped in our day-to-day activities, you know, with the apparatuses that we have in the training room, the weight room, to help improve our play. And certainly for us, hopefully we're going to continue to elevate this program. We want to compete for Big 12 championships. You know, we know we're in a world for, you know, where money matters you know, to your team. And so we've been increased that as well. And so we're heading in the right direction. I'm excited to lead this program. We think Cincinnati Bearcats is one of the best programs in the country, and we want to be on top, and that's where we're headed to.
1: All right, then. He is the head coach at Cincinnati, getting ready for year number four. They went 7-6 last year. They played in a bowl game. Scott Satterfield joining us. Scott, appreciate the conversations over the years and that you're always successful to us. Thank you very much. Great to see you. We'll do it again soon.
0: Yep. Thanks, Jim. Appreciate you. Do a great job.
1: You got it. You too, Scott. Thank you very much. He's always been accessible to the program, and I always appreciate that. All right, Scott Satterfield. You can tell these coaches, every time I put one of these guys on, man, they're ready. They are ready to ball. Everybody's ready for ball. Them, you, us, the players, everybody involved. Can't come soon enough. All right, so my thanks to Scott Satterfield, Sean McDermott, and Scott Satterfield. Let me think. What do we got going on tomorrow? Jake Dickert joining us tomorrow. You know him about that. Aronde Gadsden also tomorrow. Speaking of the Chargers, Eric in the Southside, quote, my man Scott is firing on all cylinders. He always is. He always is. He always shows up like that. And especially, like I said, this time of year, they're all firing on all cylinders. I said, how'd that first day of practice go? He said, well, we were in helmets. I would have preferred that we were also in pads. But they've got 46 new guys. At Tech Pop, quote, Schottenheimer says all the right things at the bidding of the Jones Syndicate. Jera hated Jimmy, the guy that built back-to-back championships. Jera, 31 years later, trying to capture that genie, not
6: glory hole days.
1: You know, Shoddy, when Shoddy got that job, it was easy to say, typical Jera hire. There's a reason why that guy's never gotten a head coaching job at that age, right? It was easy. And I said something to that effect. But you know what? Shoddy, I thought, did a pretty nice job in terms of play calling, leading, motivating. He's got a good energy about him. Maybe he's not. Maybe he's not just another guy that Jera can manipulate and do what he wants to. Maybe the guy can think for himself. We'll see. But as always, there's so much hype. I mean, more now than usual. They're the ones to beat in the East. Super Bowl or bust. They're better. They're absolutely better. But can you maybe win a playoff game before we start talking about Super Bowl or bust?
7: That's all in.
1: You're dead. That's definitely not all in. John in New York, quote, Jera should just hire Caleb in Green Bay to sit on the roof, and his pay will be unlimited trips to all concession stands. Problem solved. Let me see what you did there. Are you saying he's fat and will block out the sun?
8: Fat?
1: I don't think that's the solution. I don't think that's feasible. All right, so here's what I want to do. I'm looking for ATPs on Wednesday. Can you hit me up? Ask the pros. If you have nothing to ask me, ask somebody else on the crew. Ask anybody anything you want except Alvy. He's not here. ATPs, ask the pros.
9: Dude, no.
1: Uh-oh! 7-6, Cubs. Are we in the ninth yet? Bottom of the eighth. Shohei has two bombs. Muncy, who I didn't mention it because it was too painful, passed the Penguin on the all-time Dodger home run list not long ago. Damn you, Max. 7-6. Maybe LA's not going to lose six in a row.
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0: so I'm still looking for ATPs, if you don't mind. Here's a take for you. It's not about takes. Have a take, don't suck. Here's a take. Leave Justin Herbert and Madison Beer alone. You're lucky they even performed for you bastards.
1: You're lucky they even performed for you bastards.
0: Leave them alone. I mean, it really was quite a performance that these two put on at Charger Camp yesterday. And I would admit, it is a little unusual, to see a franchise quarterback laying out on the practice field during during training camp, lounging around with his fiance like they were having some sort of picnic or something. Sort of wild footage. Sort of wild. But my thanks to Madison Beer News for posting it on social media. Check it out if you're watching on the stream. That's sweet. That's nice. I wish Dodger Jana would come into the studio and do that with me after the show. Imagine, like, right after the show, that if I kept the camera on, if I just kind of assumed the position on the rug, and Jana was just kind of running her hand through my hair. Look at these two. My man Tim Tebow running shirtless through the rain at Jets camp. Thinks that's borderline erotic.
2: Borderline erotic.
0: Actually, there's nothing borderline about this. This actually is pretty full-on erotic.
2: Erotic.
0: Look at these two. I mean, she's straight up caressing him right there on the practice field. When did that become a thing? When did significant others start showing up at practice to rub their partners up? Even bacon-faced Tom Brady never did anything that cringe. Then again, Bacon, I think, loved football more than his wife. So I guess that's not surprising. Again, right there, if you're watching on our stream, right there,
2: a bit of divorce.
0: On the practice field, in full view of everybody. They're just chilling, man. It's like they're the only ones there. They're totally oblivious. It's actually very sweet. They're locked into each other. They're lost in each other's gaze. Like, they don't even know there's anybody else around there. I don't even think they know they're on the practice field at that point. I can't believe that I keep making Star Wars references, but since he does look just like Anakin Skywalker, this scene also looks exactly like Anakin and Padme canoodling in the grass. Doesn't it? Show it to him side by side. It looks almost exactly like it. Anyway, I don't want to get carried away, but does it not look like they're about to get nice right there on the practice field? I mean, I'd say, hey, yo, get a room. But it looks like it is too late for that. Or that is their room. I'm getting flashbacks. Flashbacks. There it is. The two lovebirds. They do look like they're channeling those two, don't they? Me, I'm flashing back. Not to Star Wars, but to New York City that morning when I was trying to get to the studio for the NFL Today on CBS, and I saw this grimy couple getting nice right there on the concrete as I was walking out of my hotel. Actually, I couldn't wait to get to the production meeting and share that with all of my CBS colleagues. I'm like, hey, y'all. Good morning, Jim. How you doing? Shocked. Stunned, rattled. Why, man? What's the matter? You good? You all right? Do I look good? I haven't been this rattled since you sent me out there to Kansas City to do my report in the freezing cold. I just saw a couple of people getting nice on the concrete. What do you mean, how am I? I don't know. You know me. I love Justin Herbert a lot. Maybe, though, we win a playoff game before we start wrestling with our fiancé on the practice field. He is 0-3. Just a thought. Not saying it's all his fault, but just a thought. Actually, I really don't even care. I really don't even care about the whole cuddling with the fiancé thing. Kind of a different optic, but whatever. Not actually important. The whole win a playoff game, that thing, really important. That I do mean. I definitely mean that because it is time. It's actually beyond time, and not just for him, but for them. There's no way around it. It is a massive year for the Chargers. We've heard all the reasons. We've heard all the excuses. This year, there is no excuse. This team has to win a playoff game this year. Justin Herbert has to lead this team to a playoff dub this year. Period. Period. I'm not worried about what Madison Beer can do for this dude right now. I'm worried about what Mike McVape can do for this dude right now. So, former neighbor, roll around with your gal in the grass all you want, as long as you deliver at least one dub in January. You do that, nobody's going to give a damn about the two of you cuddling and caressing and whispering sweet nadas to each other. And damn, you're getting nice on the field.
2: Nice.
0: In full view of the entire organization. I mean, you might say that's awkward. I would just say, I just haven't seen that, really. It's a little bit different. This PDA incident happened after practice, not during. So, no issue there. I have no issue there. At least according to our news source, Madison Beer News. The newest Charger insider. Now we're sourcing Madison Beer News, who clearly was surprised by all the reaction to her little post, or his, whoever runs that feed, about the two lovebirds on the verge of getting coital on the practice field. Because Madison Beer News chased it with this, quote, "The misery in these replies, acting like this is mid-game and not after it ended. All of the players went to their families during this exact moment. Jesus. Easy, MBN. Easy. A Jesus blast. You tagged that post with Jesus? Wow. What do you mean? It's not like this happened mid-game and not after. Okay, it didn't. It wasn't after a game either, but okay. You're going to have to learn. Hey, Madison Beer News, welcome to the party, pal.
3: Welcome to the party, pal.
0: And by party, I mean the internet and sports fans. You, not even sports fans. Welcome to the internet. Don't you post on the internet? You're surprised at, quote, misery in your replies? You have a verified blue check. You've already been around, haven't you? What other kinds of replies are there besides miserable replies? Where have you been? Who have you been posting to? I don't know what corner of social that Madison Beer News has been hanging out in or is used to, but your gal is about to marry into NFL social media. Let me repeat that so you know, so you don't get worked up every single day when you see misery in your replies and have to post things and then tag it with Jesus. Your gal is about to

0: married into NFL social media. You're now in the life as long as you run that account, and you can't get out of the life. It's kind of like being in the mob. You're in, and now you can't get out. So I would stop complaining about misery in the replies, especially, hey, look, it's sweet, it's nice. I've seen almost everything, so that does not offend me at all. However, NFL social media, don't think that they're going to see something like that and not have something to say about that. And that you're going to see some misery in your replies. Welcome to the party, pal.
1: Get used to it, pal.
0: And by the way, if that's the level of, quote, misery that you're getting before even a single exhibition game has been played, wait till the regular season starts. And then once the regular season starts, wait until the postseason starts. Or wait until if they don't make the postseason. You want misery. You think you're seeing misery from that? Come on now, toughen up. It's going to get a lot worse before it gets better. Unless your guy balls the hell out. And he might. And he might. Maybe Mike McVape is exactly what he needed. Maybe they stay healthy on the offensive line. Maybe it is Justin Herbert's time. Better be, right? Better be. It kind of takes me back to that conversation I had with Mike Sando yesterday. Mike Sando did that piece for The Athletic on the quarterback tiers. And what he does is he interviews some 50 coaches, executives, etc., and they give their thoughts on all the quarterbacks. One anonymous coach, and they're all anonymous. That's what they do in exchange for the information. One anonymous coach, I asked him, I said, what is the general take on Justin Herbert? Of the coaches and executives that you talk to, is there a sense, and he shows up as number six, so still very well thought of. Is there a general sense that the Chargers have not done enough to support him and they've been too busted up and he's had bad luck and that's why he's 0-3? Or is there a sense that, hey, man, if this is the guy and he's supposed to be the guy, should he not be further along? Should he not have a better resume? They have one D coordinator as part of that piece who said, quote, he should have had more accolades at this point. So whoever that D coordinator is not buying it. That they haven't done enough for him, that he should do more for them. I'm basically just doing this for the Madison Beer News account. Get used to it. And you can't be going with Jesus bombs every time you see a reply you don't like. Because it could get a lot worse before it gets better. That was nothing. That was nothing. Wait till the game start. NMBN. I'm trying to help you out here. You want to be in the business? You want to be our source for Madison Beer News? Don't take it all so personally. It's the internet. Where have you been hiding out? What part of the internet have you been on that you have not experienced misery? The whole internet's miserable. Look at any chat, not just mine. It's all misery. It's where misery lives. It's where misery grows and festers and spreads. Speaking of misery, you think for me, but not for me. Good news, Hater Nation, it's final. Cubs 7, Dodgers 6, losses in a row for the inevitable Dodgers.
2: Not four.
0: So another day, another loss, and I'm right again. I'll tell you how bad things are for LA right now. Coming into today, they could not put bat on ball. Shohei hits two home runs, and they waste it. They can't even win on a day when Shohei hits two bombs.
3: For me.
0: That's how badly they're scuffling. Including leading off the game. Two bombs from Shohei and they lose again. They are scuffling, yo. And by scuffling, I mean they are playing like ass. Pro Football Talk posts. Aaron Donald had tryout with Rams to evaluate how he felt with helmet and pads on. It's a funny way of putting it. Like he's some kind of unsigned free agent. He had a tryout. Hey, listen. Did he have to try

0: Did you have to get a sense of what it felt like to put on a helmet and pads? The GOAT? It's feeling more and more like he's going to play, doesn't it? There was a report that as part of him coming back, he's trying to expand his brand. And that it might include a docuseries. It's a good way to go about it. If you're going to come back, why not take full advantage of that comeback? Why are you coming back? To win? Why are you coming back? You miss it. Why are you coming back? To further expand your brand and get a docuseries. That'd be smart as hell, actually. Just don't bring any streamers into the facility. All right, so looking for ATPs, still. And some reaction to what I just said and what I did. 1-800-636-8686. Hit me up on X. Hit me up on chat. And we'll come back. One last segment, ATPs. How about some good questions? Not that we don't get them, but how about some good questions? I'd love to end this show with some good ATPs. So do that, and we'll finish things up on the other side of this.
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2: 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Michael Penix Jr. versus Tua Tagovailoa in Atlanta. The Vikings have J.J. McCarthy against Kyler Murray. When the starter is named, we'll let you know. Westwood One Sports.
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0: 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Mikey asks, how's the white Ford Bronco driving these days, Alex? Good job filling in for Alvy.
1: Hey, Jim.
0: Hey, Alex.
1: And hey, Mike. Appreciate the question. White Bronco's doing great. I've even got my little white Bronco right here. Shout out Jeff at Wingman. Appreciate you. It's not really a good summer car, if that makes sense. The AC is a little spotty.
0: I was
1: going to
0: say, what's with the AC? Yeah, is that a problem?
1: It's not great. It's a 30-year-old car.
0: But O'Reilly Auto Parts, dude. They can help you with that.
1: Absolutely. And thank you for the compliment. It's always a pleasure sitting in for the great Alvin DeLauro.
0: All right, there you go. Don't go too far. The next one's for you, too. Mark Nato, 303, ATP for Hattie. We all know Boston is the birthplace of Likes to Fight Guy. Have you ever had to let the hands go, and what was the occasion?
1: Never let the hands go. I've had a hold me back, bro, moment when I was in the Jersey Shore one time. I was clowning some Eagle fans when they won their first Super Bowl, and I was wearing my Patriots gear that summer. But haven't let them go officially.
0: Dude, you're the only child in the history of the world that's never fought once in your life.
1: I'm blessed.
0: Hold on to that. I'm blessed.
1: I live a charmed life.
0: Yeah, hold on to that. Okay, so you've never let the hands go. Has anybody ever let the hands go, and did they ever connect with your face?
1: No, my face looks great, Jim. What are you talking about?
0: Okay, dude. If you say so. All right, so there's a child who's never fought. I've never met a child that never fought. Rome, I know you would never, and I mean ever, do this, but have you ever wanted to run a guest? Rob in SC. Rob, if we did some math, if I did three guests a day, 5 days a week before we went back to two guests a day, or even go back to the earlier part of my career when I did 5 hours a day, then 4 hours a day, scrub Saturday show. I have done thousands of interviews. I mean, my gosh, I've done 420 alone for the podcast, long form. I've done TV shows with interviews. I've done nothing but talk smack and do interviews. I mean, I would love to even put a number on it. How many interviews do you think I've conducted in my career? A million? No, I mean that. I would love to know how many interviews I have conducted in my career. Tens of thousands. And you're asking me, have I ever wanted to run a guest? Hell yes. Hell yes. I have, actually. Not with the full hammer. I've never actually done that. I haven't gone LT hammer. I haven't had like a contentious conversation or a conversation that was just so boring where the guest wasn't even trying. Okay, you know what? It depends how you define run. I have ended interviews. So I would say that's running a guest politely. But I've never said, you know what, man? You're a bad dude. I'm not putting up with that today. That's never actually happened.
2: You don't like that car.
3: I don't like that car. Not a very good car.
0: The Alonzo Mourning interview was very close to a run job. And I remember the crew was like, dude, settle down. And
4: dude, I
0: did.
4: Dude.
0: And did the interview. But, you know, David Stern would have been nice to run. But no, I've never actually run a guest. But I have cut some interviews short that were not working. I am the twin. What up, King of Smack? Besides being a master of sports reporting, has the thought of doing stand-up comedy ever come across your mind? I think you have great potential in doing stand-up comedy. No, not really into that. Tour stops, I would just do a stand-up. When I would do the tour stops back in the day, I would just get up on stage and just do the show. So that was kind of a stand-up. I remember when I did that in Sacramento, Jay Moore came. And Jay obviously was a great comedian. Still a comedian. And I remember Jay watching it, and Jay said, he's like, dude, that was pretty wild. I was like, you just did a stand-up. You just did a good stand-up. But no, I never really aspired to that. Yo, Tan Man, in Sacramento right now for an event. What, bro? Is there a cat convention? What kind of event, Mario? In Sacramento right now for an event, and it's ridiculously hot. My question for you and the XR4 Ti, would you prefer it to be too hot or too cold? For me, it's too cold. I think it's easier to keep warm when it's cold than it is to stay cool when it's hot AF. San Francisco Mario. Wait, dude. He didn't mention the cat. No BB Smalls. All right, bro. Progress. I don't know about you guys. I take hot over cold all day long. All day long. If you saw me at the AFC Championship game at Arrowhead, you know how I feel about the cold. I'm taking the hot all day long. ATP for the crew. How long were you guys, if at all, a clone before getting hired to work on the show? War humps for dumps. Jason and TX. You know, honestly, I don't think any of you were actually clones. You were all in the business. You knew the show. You can speak for yourselves, but none of you guys were actual clones, right?
2: Nick from the XDR is saying that he was a clone.
0: Okay.
2: I guess I was kind of in between because I started working for the former network, former CBS Sports Radio in 2013 when it launched with you. And so you were the flagship show of the network. So I started listening then. I had been a huge New York sports fan before that. But then once I got this job and we were doing a national network and I started listening to the Jim Rome show every day, basically starting then. And I actually spent years editing Jim's minutes for that network, his sports minutes. So I was kind of producing Jim's content and kind of working indirectly on the show years.
0: But you were not a consumer. You were not a listener.
2: I was listening.
0: But you were in the business already.
2: Every day to some of it, not all of it, but I was listening every day.
0: But you were a paid employee. You were in the business.
2: Yes.
0: And Alex, I got you as somebody already in the business when we hired you, but what's your background with the show?
1: Yeah, I mean, it was through that lens as someone in the industry and having admiration and respect for talking about topics differently than I would have with other, you know, content providers. So from that lens, I did not listen to the show prior to being in the business, to answer your question.
0: No, okay, fair enough. You're fired. Cindy was a hardcore clone. Just kidding, Cindy. Just kidding. All right, so Nick, but Nick, when we hired Nick, Nick was in the business already, but he admits he was a clone. Now, you want a clone. Adam Rank is a freaking clone. Adam Rank still thinks he's a clone, even though Adam's had all his success. Adam was hardcore clone. Adam was part of Smack Chat. Adam came up with the show back in the day. So I mentioned Adam because Adam co-hosted The After Hour for a number of months before we brought that to a close. The show itself, I mean. Darren, check it out. Darren PCK9, after the show ends, what does your day look like? Do you just dip home as fast as possible like the rest of us? Great question. Really good question. So for many, many, many, many, many years, I would just go back to my office and just pick up whatever I was working on. And not dip out. Then when the show went to 12 noon to 4 o'clock or 5 o'clock, then I would dip out pretty quickly thereafter. But I don't stop working when the show is over. None of us do. But some commute from LA. I want to get the crew out of here. I want to get the guys out of here because a lot of us, Tommy and I especially, start really early. So I want to make sure, I don't want guys hanging around just to show FaceTime like, oh, I'm grinding, boss, I'm grinding. I want them to get home, rest, recover. They've got their nightly routine. I want them to have a life. So no, we don't. I don't sleep on my cot like Joe Gibbs, like I used to back in the day. But I do, when I go home, I've got a whole afternoon, evening process that is for the show. But I don't stay in my office at the desk. Some days we do post-production. Some days I'll do some other stuff I'm working on. But generally we dip. We dip, but we work at night. We prep at night. All right, let's see. What else do we have here? Good job on the ATPs. in the chat really quickly. Sal in Crapchester. Herbert doesn't look at the playbook like that. If he did, the Bullets would totally make the playoffs. I don't think... First of all, they've made the playoffs. They just haven't won in the playoffs with him. And I would argue that that's not the reason they haven't won. I'm not saying it's not on him either. He's got to play better. He has to play better. And he needs some more help. Hey, Sal, why don't you worry about your own hump? The Bills have their own hump to get over. Don't worry about the Bullets' hump. Focus on your own hump. 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I want to remind you once again, episode 420 of the Jim Rome Podcast with Ricky Williams is going to be live a little bit later on this afternoon. Be sure you look for that. My thanks to today's guests. Sean McDermott, that was fun. Good job with that, Alex Hardy. Scott Satterfield also came in. My thanks to the XR4TI, you clones. Yo, chat. Thanks, chat. See you all tomorrow. Thanks for watching and listening. See you then.
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0: Love. I don't think this happened for the Green Bay Packers, and I think they're going to move on from him.
1: Mm. All right.
0: All right.
1: You will see.
0: The Minnesota Vikings will win the NFC North this season. PJ, hot or cold?
1: You know, talking about Minnesota with Gabe, I know you feel like they're a sleeper as well in this division, Brandon. I could see it. Like, I don't think it's crazy. I don't think it's I think it could be worth placing some money on Minnesota to win the division. I do think it ends up being Detroit, though, because I just do think that schedule's easy, man. I really do. Like, I think Detroit's looking at 11 wins this year. And while Chicago could maybe post 12 or 13, or maybe Minnesota could even do it, we talked about Green Bay. I don't think they can do it. I just kind of think they're either like 8 or 10 win kind of team. But I think Minnesota could have that upside. Again, we saw do it with Sam Darnold not too long ago. So they could win that division. I'll say cold. I'll still go with the Lions. But I think Minnesota's intriguing, man. I think that Kyler Murray and KOC marriage could be a pretty good one.
2: There's a world where the Detroit Lions do not win a divisional game this upcoming season. There's a world that exists where the Packers actually figure out their offense and are outscoring teams, where the Bears assume and dominance over the Lions with whatever they're supposed to be doing in terms of getting better with their coaching and their offense. And where the Minnesota Vikings.
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0: Packers, and I don't believe in the Lions. But this Vikings team with Kevin O'Connell, look, last year with J.J. McCarthy and Max Brosmer making two starts, and then the corpse of Carson Wentz making five starts, they found a way to win nine football games. I find it hard to believe that Kevin O'Connell is not going to be able to find a way to win 10 or 11 games with Kyler Murray. Like the wide receiver core, as you said, world beaters. Those guys are difference makers. Those guys are money. You look at their running back, you look at their offensive line, they are pretty damn good. And they can get after the passer too on the defensive line with Minnesota. So, this is the one team, I think, and I've gone back and forth on this over the last couple of weeks. This is the one team that I think can give the Bears fits in the NFC North. All right. The Rams will be a dis-

0: disappointment this season? Hot or cold, Gabe?
1: That is a freezing cold take. ice cold like Caleb Williams. A disappointment. I mean, it depends on what your expectations are. If your expectations are Super Bowl or bust, then potentially. But if your expectations are to watch a team win double-digit games, you know, have some exciting victories throughout a season, win a playoff game or two, then that is not going to be disappointing for you. But, yeah, no, I think overall, listen, the Rams made a fantastic run last year, right? When you simplify an offense, and, you know, we talked about it a lot, right? We're leaning on Kyron Williams, leaning on the run game, you know, leaning on Matthew Stafford to execute third and short, taking chances when you find your opportunities. They figured that part out pretty well. And now when you add the defensive side, I mean, come on. It's like almost like the Dodgers. What's going on in California? What's going on with the water over there? They got something going on over there? What do you think, PJ?
2: I think the Rams will be a disappointment this season. I think it's hot because I think it is Super Bowl or bust. I mean, they're the big favorites to win it. 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
0: And end up in prison or something else. Like, this team could win a Super Bowl. But I just think in reality, when you start looking at injuries piling up, things you're playing in the NFL, you're going to get hit. You have a bad back and you've got a quarterback who's turning 40. I think this is a recipe for disaster for the Los Angeles Rams because they did not get a legit backup for Matthew Stafford.
2: 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All right, we're going to take a timeout here. BetMGM tonight. PJ Glasser, Gabe Ramirez, Brandon Combs, Westwood One Sports. We wrap up the show on the other side.

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0: retirement is one that Dan Quinn wants to take. Again, you got the whole NFC West on your schedule. The Rams, the Niners, the Seahawks. 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Those three defenses in your first eight games? No, sir. Not if you're a San Francisco 49ers fan, a Los Angeles Rams fan, or a Seattle Seahawks fan. Then you're chomping at the bit to play a Commanders team that was banged up last year and brings in Stephon Diggs to try to stop it, plug the hole. 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

0: The Atlanta Falcons. A franchise on the ropes. Why? Well, I told you all day yesterday, I don't want to pay a running back. They just paid Bijan Robinson for 3 years, $75 million. It is the largest contract on an annual basis that a running back has ever gotten in the National Football League. And I gave you examples like Le'Veon Bell or Ezekiel Elliott, who got massive, lucrative deals. Bell with the Jets, Ezekiel Elliott with the Cowboys. And within 2-3 years of their deals, they had completely folded, imploded, and they were done. They were gone. They were irrelevant in the National Football League. And at the time, you would have thought that Zeke, or you would have thought that Le'Veon Bell. Yeah, there was a time where Le'Veon Bell had like a career trajectory, like Bijan Robinson, where he was a star of the National Football League. And then it all came crashing down. I'm talking a franchise in Atlanta that paid a running back, a franchise in Atlanta that paid Drake London at wide receiver. Remember, I probably overpaid Drake London at wide receiver, who's now making more money than C.D. Lamb. Atlanta, who did that, all to not have a quarterback. They brought in Tua Tagovailoa to compete for their quarterback job in 2026 with Michael Penix Jr., the same Atlanta that had given Kirk Cousins, 3 years ago, gave Kirk Cousins $180 million. What a disaster are the Atlanta Falcons, and it's time. On the Drake Toll Show, Westwood One Sports, the Westwood One Sports app, 310-840-4910 for our biggest losers of the day. Biggest loser number one, the Atlanta Falcons. Let's take you to ESPN to giving up souls. That is the case for the Atlanta Falcons, as heard on Get Up.
1: One thing you're going to learn about me, Greeny, is I'm always going to have some superhero reference.
2: Yes,
1: some
2: please.
1: Some type of comic book reference. Right. It's almost like the Atlanta Falcons were going after the Soul Stone.
2: Okay.
1: So in the Infinity Gauntlet, to get the Soul Stone, you had to give up a soul to get a soul. So to sign Bijan Robinson, it's like, we got to give up something. So Jalen Walker gets hurt, but we get Bijan Robinson. It's like, well, we didn't want to go soul for soul. We need them all.
2: Right.
0: That's great. Making his debut yesterday, Gerald McCoy this week. He has been an electric factory to listen to. You got to give up a soul to get a soul. Jalen Walker tears his ACL. Oh, but you signed Bijan Robinson. So come on. That'll work out. Between James Pierce Jr. and Jalen Walker, standout rookies from a season ago, Walker has a torn ACL, and James Pierce Jr. was stalking a WNBA star, and then went on a wild police chase and will likely never play in the National Football League again. The Atlanta Falcons are falling apart. Biggest losers of the day. Anyone in the NFL not named the Los Angeles Rams. Aaron Donald, per Adam Schefter, worked out yesterday for the Rams, and it was reported on the NFL Wire. It says it right there. Donald underscore Aaron, defensive tackle, Pittsburgh. Donald wanted to do a workout in a football helmet, per Schefter. Even though he did not wear pads during it, he used Rams team equipment at their facility during training camp, requiring them to report this activity to the National Football League. They're calling this a tryout, but Sean McVay is not all the way around on the word tryout, the term tryout for this one. Let's take a listen to the Rams head coach.
3: No, that was honestly our way of being able to get a workout with him within the parameters of what's necessary. But Giff Smith said it's the greatest tryout he's ever had.
0: Yep, not much of a tryout there. We know he's Aaron Donald. That'll work. That'll be good. The question still remains. I've still got this question as it pertains to Aaron Donald. Will he be different than the Reggie Whites, the Randy Mosses, the Tiki Barbers of the world? Each of those guys, Barber, Moss, White, came out of retirement in the National Football League to minimal success. But shoot, man, if Aaron Donald puts up 5 sacks next year, 6, 7, 8 sacks next year, it takes the Rams, who are already the Super Bowl favorites, to yet another level if Aaron Donald is in the fold. It is the Drake Toll Show, Westwood One Sports, and the Westwood One Sports app, giving you our biggest losers of the day. How about Aaron Rodgers? This story continues to unravel since his appearance on Pat McAfee earlier this week, where Rodgers went scorched earth on Tony Fauci. Rodgers went scorched earth on ESPN. And now, hashtag quarterback Aaron Rodgers per Ari Miroff revealed to Mike Silver he had flu-like symptoms, including a fever and vomiting on the day of last year's playoff game against the Texans. You may remember, the Steelers moved the ball for naught in a blowout loss to Houston. Rodgers said he looked so pale, the team sent him home before the game. He ultimately gutted it out that night, but Pittsburgh's season ended in a 30-6 loss. I have no sympathy here. When it comes out in August, the season after, as we're about to begin this year's campaign, that Rodgers would tell a reporter, "Oh yeah, but I was sick. So I couldn't really play that well. Like, they tried to send me home, but I'm tough, so I gutted it out. Like, I did that. That's not gonna work for me, Big Aaron. I'm just fries in the bag. We'll see you this year." Biggest loser of the day, the Los Angeles Dodgers. 6 straight. Bob Nightingale, who joined the Drake Toll Show on Monday, tweets, "The LA Dodgers want to remind you that there are simply no guarantees in baseball, no matter how rich and powerful they might be. Swept by the Chicago Cubs, swept by the Boston Red Sox the series prior, they've lost 6 consecutive games and were outscored 42-22, and now the Milwaukee Brewers have taken over the top spot in the National League." Director of Baseball at Westwood One Sports and the Westwood One Sports app, Addy Bates. "Good morning. Do the Dodgers suck?"
2: Director of Baseball, that's a fun one. That's new. No, I mean, the Cubs, they made the right moves, and it's not even those players who are kind of making them beat the Dodgers. The Dodgers are losing to themselves. And the Cubs are a team who are going to, we might see them in the postseason face the Dodgers. And so this is a good little preview. I love this. This is good. The Dodgers deserve this.
0: Why do the Dodgers deserve this, for the world that's wondering?
2: Oh, man, the woe is me. Everybody hates us because we spend money. We know we developed players. No, guys, everybody on your field right now, people that you bought, you do develop players, but those are not the players on the field right now. So we need to get over this woe is me thing and focus on playing baseball because you've lost 6 in a row.
0: Yeah, they develop players to trade them elsewhere. The Dodgers still have an 8-game lead in the NL West above the Arizona Diamondbacks, who have been a pleasant surprise in 2026, a 10-game lead over the San Diego Padres, who have to win now based on their buying at the trade deadline. The Dodgers are 2-8 in their last 10. Biggest loser of the day, Shannon from Alabama says, "Brandon Ayuk, the Commanders decided instead of trading for a headache receiver that's been bashing the team, he's still technically under contract all summer." This is talking about Brandon Ayuk with the San Francisco 49ers. "He wants to go there, but they're going to sign another headache receiver, Stephon Diggs, a guy that carries his own baggage." Shannon said, "That's got to be a wake-up call to realize the Commanders don't want you, Brandon Ayuk." 310-840-4910. You can call or text the show. Ayuk's career in the NFL is likely done. Now, the reason being is this is the same Brandon Ayuk who was very productive for the San Francisco 49ers for the early parts of his career, could have been a star in the National Football League. But at some point, the 28-year-old fell apart mentally. It's become obvious as he's posted all across his Instagram that he wants to leave San Francisco. He's begging and pleading to run the show in Washington as a member of the Commanders. Same Brandon Ayuk that caught for 1,000 yards in both 2022 and 23. And then after a banged-up 2024, didn't play at all in 2025, Brandon Ayuk, your NFL career is over. Stephon Diggs, you are the newest Washington Commander. Biggest loser of the day, the Dodgers again? Yeah. Sleeper Dodgers says, "Some Dodgers players are getting tired of hearing their success being chalked up to just money. They feel like elite scouting, player development, countless small details fuel the organization's success." Kyle Walter tweets, "Not a single member of the rotation was developed by LA. Most of the lineup also not developed. Addie, let's double down. The Dodgers, the biggest losers of the day.
2: And it's not working. Their spending is not working. This is kind of blowing every argument out of the water of their spending to win. And look, they've spent, but you know what? Can't make a deal with the devil. That's what they did.
0: Yep. The Dodgers just want to win. And if there's one thing they've not been able to do over the course of the last 2 weeks, it is win. Their big move at the trade deadline, Tarek Skubal, made his debut a couple nights ago at a 5-1 loss against the Chicago Cubs. But again, the Dodgers still 8 games leading the National League West. It is the Drake Toll Show on Westwood One Sports and the Westwood One Sports app. Aaron Donald working out with the L.A. Rams. Stephon Diggs signing with the Washington Commanders. Sorry, Brandon Ayuk. And, oh, Reggie White? What does Reggie White have to do with this? Here's how Aaron Donald can be compared to two Hall of Famers that might just prove Donald's likely comeback in the National Football League will fall flat. Do not set your expectations yet on Aaron Donald, and here's why you can't set those expectations yet. It's Westwood One Sports, the Westwood One Sports app, 310-840-4910. Laura Jimenez runs the board. Addie Bates produces. 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
15: Well, good morning. Here's what we're learning today. We'll start with an update in a very familiar case in our area that will not land in the courts. Chippewa County prosecutor's case against Carson Petersberger will not be going to trial. Petersberger is charged in the 2022 killing of 10-year-old Lily Peters. The DA's office announced that a resolution hearing will be held coming up later this month, the 26th of August, heading off a jury trial that had been scheduled to begin in November. Prosecutors have given no indication as to what that resolution will look like. Continuing in the courts in Chippewa, a man charged with reckless homicide after a deadly accident on Lake Wissota pleads not guilty. Two jet skis collided on the lake, and this happened in May of last year and resulted in the death of 24-year-old Ellie Jo Cramshuster. She had been a passenger on Bruce Sanborn's jet ski. Sanborn is one of two men charged in the case and entered this plea yesterday in court. You'll notice our flags lowered, and that's with a local connection. As our flags will fly at half staff Monday, that'll be August 10th, in honor of Eau Claire Fire Department firefighter Bryce Youngbluth, who, following a sudden medical emergency, passed away in the line of duty July 31st at the age of just 27. And you can find information from the fire department online at 715newsroom.com. Well, if you've been craving a cream puff that you can only get in West Dallas, gates open today with the Wisconsin State Fair welcoming people in 10 a.m. this morning. It'll be running all the way until Sunday, August 16th, so this is the long stretch on the Midway. Don't forget those unique food items as well. Saw bourbon deep fried pecan pie on there, Canadian bacon cheese curds, caramel apple cheese curd tacos. That's a thing on the menu as well. Full list online. You know we got you. 715newsroom.com. Or you could go more classic, like a root beer float.
16: Today is National Root Beer Float Day. Originally called a black cow when it was invented in 1893. Simple to make. Drop a scoop of vanilla ice cream into a glass and pour root beer over the top. What happens next is pure science. The froth that forms is a process called nucleation. That's when air pockets in the ice cream give the carbon dioxide in the root beer a place to form bubbles. So it's fun, refreshing, and educational. I'm Bree Tennis.
15: 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Every morning. I feel like you should know these things. 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
15: 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Sing it, Casper.
17: I'll tell you what I want, what I really, really want. No, tell me what you want, what you really, really want. Another pleasant start to our day as we find ourselves under mainly clear skies with temperatures in the 50s. Heading through our Thursday, it is going to be quite beautiful out, mainly sunny. Light winds from the south-southwest, our afternoon high topping out in the mid-80s. Tonight, mostly clear, will cool down to around 60. Otherwise, later tomorrow, chances of a few showers and storms, a mix of sun and clouds, breezy, up to around 84. On 13 First Alert, meteorologist Derek Dahlman.
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Multiple different ways for you to be tuning in. You got the Shoe Doctors bullpen line also there at 715-830-1912. And then, of course, the Section 105 chat room that is up and rolling right now on our video stream. But again, a very happy Thursday to you all. What do we have on our game plan for us this morning? Brew Crew picking up another win last night against Paul Skeens. Brewers winning 4-2, handing Paul Skeens his 10th loss of the season, dropping him down to 9-10. Kyle Harrison making his first start since coming off the injury list, and boy, did he look like the Kyle Harrison that we remembered from earlier on in the season. Going 5 innings, giving up just 1 hit, no earned runs, 1 walk, striking out 10. Dominating performance from Kyle Harrison. Pick it up, improving to 9-2 on the season. Now, if you were listening, watching the game, he did go out there for the 6th to warm up, but then was pulled. Doesn't sound like it's anything serious. Was just dealing with some cramps in his calf. So, both calves, it sounded like. But, so it doesn't sound anything serious, but... Oh, man, Kyle Harrison, I love watching that guy pitch. You know, just watch the guy pitch if you haven't watched him pitch. He moves so quick. It's like, man, no messing around, no, you know, weird routines. As soon as that batter's in, boom. It's like he's winding up and let's go. I love it. I love watching that guy pitch. Chad Patrick came in, did his job striking out a couple, and then, man, maybe we've got our new 789, Sensatella with another hold, Uribe coming in, Trevor McGill locking it down, ending it with a strikeout 100 mile an hour down the middle. So Brewers picking up their 71st win on the season. They will go for the series win later today with Dustin May. I don't know if he likes being called Dusty. I'm going to call him Dusty. Dusty May making his Brewers debut. So we'll recap last night's W and look ahead to this afternoon's Game 4 series finale with the Brewers getting a shot to take 3 out of 4 before they welcome our friends from across the border, the Minnesota Twins, to begin a 3-game series starting tomorrow. But hey, elsewhere too, Cubbies, good series for them. They took down the Dodgers again, so they're nipping at the heels a little bit. Not making things any easier right now for the crew. Brewers still 5.5 up on the Chicago Cubs, but with that too, Brewers maybe kind of increasing their lead just a bit for that top spot in the National League. Dodgers are riding a 6-game losing streak, whereas the Braves, they're riding a 7-game winning streak. So, yeah, they're moving on up to it and creating a little bit more distance between them and the Phillies with the standings. But plenty of baseball talk coming your way here this morning. And speaking of Brewers, Hunter Baumgart, Brewers reporter, will be joining us again just past 9 o'clock this morning. So we'll catch up with Hunter here in a couple of hours. Also, speaking of guests, don't forget it is Thursday, which means we have Jake Boakes. Sorry, I got sidetracked there. Jake Boakes joining us for our Tailgate Outdoors edition. So if you've got any questions for our resident DNR warden buddy, make sure you text those on over to that Shoe Doctors bullpen line at 715-830-1912. Packers training camp
No practice yesterday, but we heard from the coordinators. And so we'll go through some of the highlights there, including special teams coordinator Cam Acord making some friends with the media yesterday, demonstrating how Trey Smack likes the ball being used to pen. Actually got down on the floor and showed all the reporters. I'm sure a lot of you have already seen the video and that there. But I want to go back to something when we talked to Rob Domofsky yesterday from ESPN.com. This with Trey Smack, Matt, he made the comment that there was, you know, at practice when they have an official there, okay, and Trey Smack, you know, made the kick, and this was earlier on, signaled good, and then he missed it, and then LaFleur, like, ran down to the official, and you never saw the official signal again, whether he made it or not. And are they that worried about putting that pressure on? Or I don't know. Doesn't it seem weird? It seems really, really, really weird. Like, okay, are we overprotecting this now? Are we making this a bigger deal than what it needs to be? I don't know. It just seems weird, doesn't it? So I kind of want to hit that up. So, but anyways, we'll talk some football and that. So, what else do we got in the docket? It is Thursday. So a three up and a three down. Let's hear yours. What are three things that you think are rising in the sports world? Stocks are going up, or three things that are going down? Stocks are going down. All right. Make your picks. Hit me up. Join in on the convo with that. And whatever the heck else you want to talk about this morning. Sports-wise. All right. If we like it, we like that topic, we'll chat about it. Send them on over. But let's get things going here this morning. We'll get the leadoff underway. We'll talk a little Brewers baseball to begin this morning, recapping last night's W, looking ahead to tonight's game, or this afternoon's game, excuse me, looking for the series win. And, you know, the other day we were talking about the Brewers starting pitching, and maybe we're still not giving them enough credit. And there's still maybe some numbers out there that kind of prove that. There's really good numbers. Well, we know there's good numbers, but maybe there's another number out there stat-wise that just kind of tells us that the Brewers may be the top three with Mizorowski, Henderson, Kyle Harrison, three of the best starters in the entire National League. And do they have the top three numbers-wise? Well, I'll kind of take a look at that. So, but, yeah, let's take our first break, and then we'll get the leadoff going here this morning. Talking some Brewers, talking some baseball. Another W last night. Kyle Harrison looked fantastic. And we got the debut of Dusty May this afternoon. We'll be right back with the leadoff after these quick words.

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All right, let's talk a little Brew Crew. Last night's the Brewers take it down. Paul Skeens and the Pittsburgh Pirates, a 4-2 victory. A little bit of a pitching back and forth there up until the bottom of the third. And how about that? Christian Yelich with a couple of hits last night, including getting the game's first RBI. So Christian Yelich coming in the clutch last night, did strike out twice too, but nonetheless led the team in hits with his two hits last night. Just four total hits for the Brewers, but they were able to capitalize on some of those hits. So he had Contreras with the solo shots or with the home run too. So, nonetheless, just enough. And then the pitching doing their part to hold off the Pittsburgh Pirates and pick up their 71st win on the season and now put themselves in a position to win the series with a W today. Kyle Harrison making his first start since coming off of the injured list, and man, did he look like Kyle Harrison from early on in the season. Five innings, one hit, one walk, no earned runs, 10 strikeouts. 10. Harrison threw 69 pitches overall. 50 of them were strikes. He did try to go out for the sixth, was pulled. Luckily, nothing serious, just dealing with some cramps in his calf muscles. So, but that, yeah, Yelly, that was awesome last night to see him collect a couple hits, including an RBI. He had Vaughn with a couple of RBIs too with his hit, but the story here is Kyle Harrison, I think, kind of pick it up where he kind of looked in May. I mean, the guy was awesome. And like I was saying a little bit earlier, I love watching this guy pitch. He works so fast and so smooth. Like his windup in that, I mean, it's not slow, it's quick. He's a fun pitcher to go out there and watch. And I don't know if that's part of, you know, how quickly he moves, if that's kind of a little bit of an effect that he has on some of the hitters and that. But, man, he doesn't mess around. He goes right after it. Goes out there and attacks. So he was awesome last night. And is now 9-2 with a 2.84 ERA. You look at these three starters for the Brewers. And I'm looking at Mizorowski, Harrison, and Logan Henderson. NL starters with the highest K rate this season, a minimum of 50 innings. The highest K rate. Number one, Jacob Mizorowski, 40.6%. Probably doesn't surprise a lot of people. Number two, Logan Henderson, 32.3%. Number three, tied, but number three, Zach Wheeler, 31.3%. And then Kyle Harrison is right behind him, fourth at 31.1%. The Brewers' top three starting pitchers have three of the four, are within the top four in K rate this season. And if you don't know what K rate is, it's the percentage of where a batter plate appearances or total batter's face that end in a strikeout. So think about that. Total batters faced, or the percentage of plate appearances that ends in a strikeout. Miz, Henderson, Harrison, three of the top four in the National League.
when you look at, I mean, we just went through Kyle Harrison's numbers, but he's got a sub-3 ERA. He's 2.84 and 9-2 on the season. Logan Henderson, 6-1 with a 2.70 ERA this season. Jacob Mizorowski, 11-5 at a 1.63 ERA this season. You know, they may not have the names like the Dodgers do within their starting rotation. And the Dodgers, yes, they have great starters. But these three right now, when you look at it, numbers-wise, name me, from a performance standpoint, maybe, you know, name me a better trio that's been going out there so far. I mean, if we just kind of look at it from an ERA standpoint, let's maybe kind of just narrow it down to National League. Gosh darn, it's hard not to pick those three because Mizorowski is a leader in ERA at a 1.63. But then you got two other guys who are sub-3. Man, and then when you get to the postseason and you're going to be throwing these three, please, baseball gods, knock on wood, whatever we got to do, make sure these three are fresh and ready to go and they're healthy when it gets to the postseason. Please, please, all euchre up there, baseball gods, because if those three are healthy and those three are as fresh as they could possibly be and you get into a 5-game series, 7-game series, 5-game series, you probably feel pretty good about your chances to win that thing. 7-game series, okay, there's 3 wins there, hopefully, and maybe figure out the 4 somewhere else. Maybe that's going to be Dusty May, who we're going to see tonight. I am optimistic on these starting pitchers for the Brewers for the rest of this regular season and getting into the postseason. I get it. I understand that, you know, they're young, they're inexperienced. But maybe that's going to play in their favor a little bit, too. They're young. They don't know any better. They don't know what it's about. They haven't really a ton of experience. You know, they're not a veteran that's been there a few times and hasn't had any success, so they keep pressing. You know, that's a glass-half-full approach. If you look at it from a glass-half-empty approach, you're like, yeah, no experience. They're going to be way too nervous compared to a vet. I mean, I don't know. Well, we'll see when we get to that point. But from a performance standpoint, from a number standpoint right now, Miz, Harrison, Logan Henderson, come on, you guys. These are three studs. These are three horses. And they're so dang fun to watch. And when they're up there on the mound, I don't care if it's Miz or Harrison or Henderson right now, if they are the starting pitcher for the Brewers, I feel really good about the Brewers' chances coming away with a W. They are, from what we have seen, more times than not this year, those three have put their teams in a position to win ball games. With their performance, with their outings, more times than not, yes, there's been some hiccup outings. Of course, every pitcher is going to have that. But more times than not, those three pitchers have done their part. And they have put the Brewers in a position to win the ball games that they're starting. That's all you ask for starters, to go out there and shut down the opposing offense. They have consistently done that. So, you know, as we inch a little bit closer and closer to the regular season, I mean, is it the biggest question going to be the offense? I mean, the offense, okay, yeah, numbers-wise, they're still up there, but we know the home runs. But they're putting, they're scoring runs. Which one do you have the most, maybe biggest question about as we, you know, are
into August and starting to wrap up this regular season. We're in this chase for the top seed and in the division. Don't overlook the Cubbies. They're playing some really good baseball. It's the biggest question mark. Or where do you have the most amount of confidence? Is it the young pitchers? Is it the offense that, yeah, they're leading in a lot of offensive categories except for the big one. Home runs, is that going to come back to bite them in the postseason? But you also got a pitching staff when you excuse me, when we look at this too for stat wise. Let me bring it up here. A team, how many home runs has the Brewers given up? The Brewers have given up 26th most home runs. The teams that have given up the fewer home runs than the Brewers: Yankees, Giants, Red Sox, Tigers. Going to be fun to watch. All right, we got to take a quick break. Plenty more baseball talk coming your way. Let's talk a little Dustin May. Dustin May making his Brewers debut tonight. Let's preview that coming up after these quick words.

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If you're from Wisconsin, you know there is something special about this time of year. The days are getting a little shorter, the evenings are cooling off, and you know what? Before you know it, hunting season will be here. Maybe you stepped outside already early this morning, a little bit of a taste of fall chill there. 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They're happy to answer your questions, and they'll make sure that you are ready long before opening morning arrives. So don't wait until the last minute. Stop by Tilden Gun, get geared up, and start counting down the days to another great Wisconsin fall. 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Best of luck and be safe in the great outdoors. Brewers will wrap up this series with the Pirates this afternoon. 1:10 first pitch. You can check out the game on your radio dials, 105.1 FM and 790 AM. And we got Dustin May on the mound here for the Brewers, making his Brewers debut. And I'm definitely, intrigued about how this is good, because Dustin May's got some good stuff. And I think, you know, from all the scouting reports and the analysts and the experts out there, just been a little inconsistent for the most part this season. We did see how well, when he is on, how well he can be when he pitched that no-no going against the Brewers in May. But you kind of look at his numbers, and in the month of July, in six games, he was 0-1 with a 4.62 ERA. But really, yeah, there was a couple games in there too that really throw off his ERA. That start on the second against Atlanta was not good. He didn't even get through the first and gave up five earned runs on

guy who's pitched for a while now. And when you look at it, I mean, he's been in the league since 2019. He's spent a big portion of his career with the Dodgers. Was traded to Boston in 2025 last year with the Cardinals to begin this year. So I'm excited to see what he can bring to this ball club, because I think that fourth, if we kind of look at it from a playoff perspective, that fourth starting spot in the rotation is up for grabs. The top three are solidified, signed, sealed, and delivered. It's Miz, it's Harrison, it's Logan Henderson. Those three. Now, I think it's between three guys. And I think the Brewers want Dustin May to take that fourth spot. Right now, it seems like the Brewers are going to go with the six-man rotation here for a little bit, because they already announced some of their future starters. Drone's getting a start. Gosser's getting a start. And I'm glad they're doing that, trying to keep these starters as fresh as they possibly can and not overdo it when we get to the postseason. So I like that game plan. But I do think that fourth, if they go with a typical four-man rotation when they get to the postseason, it's up there. It's there for the taking between Dustin May, even Shane Drown, and maybe Robert Gasser too. I hope it is Dustin May. I hope it's Dustin May. You made the move to acquire him. He's a veteran. At least then you'd have a veteran to throw into that starting mix. So, and I think we're all just kind of curious as Brewers fans too, right? Whenever this team adds a pitcher, I think we're all kind of curious, like, okay, what can the Brewers do with him? What can Chris Hook, when Chris Hook and Jim Henderson and this coaching staff, the pitching coaching staff, when they get their hands on these pitchers, I think we're all kind of curious as Brewers fans, okay, what is this going to be, another like pitcher that they mold into this? Wow, he, all of a sudden he's a really great pitcher. I mean, just look at the track record here of guys that they have brought in. And I don't want to say have made something out of nothing, because that's not necessarily the case, but have really kind of surprised, I think, people out there how well some of these pitchers turned out. Last year, Quinn Priester. This year, Kyle Harrison. Shane Drown, even. Brandon Sproat's been up and down. So, I mean, it hasn't been 100%. But I'm definitely excited to see what these guys can do. So when you're looking at Dustin May, he's hard-throwing, heavy sinker. Got that sinker, two-seamer, four-seam fastball. Cutter changeup. He's got some raw stuff. Now, the thing is with him, he has had a couple of elbow injuries in the past, so hopefully that's kind of behind him in that, but he definitely generates some high ground ball rates, which, I mean, again, think Quinn Priester. Think last year, Jose Quintana. Brewers have an elite defense. Kind of utilize that. You kind of go with that. On the flip side, it'll be a tough day for the Brewers offense, because they've got Braxton Ashcraft going for the Pirates. And right now, 11-4 on the season, 3.96 ERA. And he, just kind of looking at, he did pitch against Milwaukee back on the July 11th. And in that game, he went five innings, gave up five hits, five earned runs, and a couple of those were home runs. So Brewers offense was able to go after him in that game. We got a little bit of familiarity between these two pitchers and these two lineups. For the Brewers lineup going up against Braxton, it's about a game's worth. And it's probably just from that one game. So really not a whole lot. I mean, Bowers had a home run against him in that game.
On the flip side, it's kind of

the same here too with May going up against actually May. There's some Pirates hitters here that have a little bit more experience going up against May. Like Brian Reynolds has 7 career at bats, but just 143. Horwitz 7 career at bats, 429. Mangum is 5 career at bats, 600. So a little bit of success against them. But again, 110 first pitch. Coverage begins 35 minutes prior on your radio dials, 105.1 FM, 790 AM. We'll see if the Brewers can take 3 out of 4 against the Pittsburgh Pirates this afternoon. And again, the Cubs, gotta tip your cap. As much as it pains me to say this as a Brewers fan, Cubs, they're just not going away. They're not going away right now. Another big win for them, taking down the Dodgers yesterday. So it was a good series for the Cubbies going up against the Dodgers. Brewers still remaining 5.5 games ahead of the Cubs. That's a team I don't want to face in the postseason, if I'm being honest with you. I don't want to do that. Brewers holding on to a 2-game lead, if you're looking at it from the National League side of things, a 2-game lead over the Braves for the top spots in the playoffs. If the playoffs were to start today, Brewers would be the top spot. Braves would be the 2 seed. So, all right, we got to take a quick break. We'll start to wrap up the first hour. Coming up next hour, we'll switch gears and chat a little green and gold. We'll tell you some of the comments from the coordinators yesterday. We heard from every coordinator, Jonathan Gannon. Could Jonathan Gannon be working on game planning two different styles of defense for this season? We'll explain that coming up in the next hour too. So, but quick break, and we'll be back to wrap up the first hour after these few words.

0: Got a take on today's topic but can't call in? Then hit us up on Facebook, Twitter, or the text line and let your fingers do the talking.
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0: It happens every year, doesn't it? 1 minute, you're outside, you're mowing the lawn, you're grilling, maybe heading to the lake, doing some fishing, watching some Little League games, and next thing you know, you're shopping for school supplies and wondering, where the heck did summer go? 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All right, let's got about 10 minutes left to the top of the hour here. We've got a couple of Brewers texts to get to here. Derek says, Kyle Harrison was awesome last night. I agree. I'm really excited to see these top three pitchers continue for the rest of the regular season, but getting into the postseason, I think this is a group that is really special that still kind of gets overlooked outside of Jacob Mizorowski. We've got Jack that says Harrison was dominant last night. If we can get into the postseason with Miz, Henderson, and Harrison playing like they're playing right now, we can beat anybody. And then another message, don't have a name, can't give you any credit. Why is Joey Ortiz still not playing? I know Adam McCulvey addressed it on social media. Adam McCulvey covers the Brewers, and he pretty much said, you're not going to like the answer, but it's the answer. And it's really, it's matchups. As he said, quote, they play Hamilton against right-handers with a certain pitch mix and Ortiz against some righties and all lefties. It's fair to disagree with that strategy because Ortiz has been so hot, but that is the reason. As long, you know what? Ortiz can continue to push the narrative, put the pressure on, Pat Murphy and the Brewers. He goes out there and continues to rake and he continues to play and continues to produce. You're going to have to keep him in that lineup, but it's a hard pill to swallow right now when you see a guy who has been hitting really well and not consistently in the lineup. But maybe this is also why he's been hitting very well. Let maybe take a look at it from the other side of things. Maybe this is why he is producing well, because they have figured out, all right, this is how we're going to play him. We're going to play him against certain righties and who do these certain type of pitches and all lefties. Maybe that's the other side of things. I don't know. I'm just throwing out some scenarios. Christian Yelich, day after Pat Murphy asked fans to give him some encouragement when he went up to bat with runners on. He got a nice little ovation, got the support from fans, and he gave them the RBI. What did he have to say after the game last night with the fan support?
1: Christian, do you hear as you're coming to the plate tonight that it was a little louder?
2: Yeah, no, it was cool to, receive the support from the fans tonight. And, obviously, it hasn't been the greatest last couple months for me, but definitely appreciate that tonight.
3: Christian, the approach that you guys had against Skeens tonight, just looked like you were patient and, kind of making him work a little bit. Is that accurate to say?
2: Yeah, I mean, you just try to get a good pitch to hit against him. You don't necessarily go into the game being like, make them work or get the pitch count. Just trying to get up bats and pass it to the next guy and, try to build innings. But we did a good job of just kind of taking what he gave us, working some walks, and then, Vonnie got a big hit there. And you know, we were just kind of able to get him out of there in the fifth.
4: On your double, it looked like he was working you in for a lot of that at bat. Were you looking for something down and in on 3-1 there, or just kind of trying to see what you got?
2: No, I was just looking for, you know, a good pitch to hit. You know, there's no fastball counts in baseball anymore. You know what I mean? So I wasn't necessarily looking for, like, a specific pitch. But, you know, he threw me 2-0, same pitch. You know, so you kind of have a feeling that, you know, maybe they go back to that, maybe they don't. But, you know, it's really just trying to get the job done, get the guy in from third with less than two outs, and that was really my focus.
1: There was a lot made of sort of a batting order change yesterday. Can you describe that conversation? And to you, is it a big change?
2: You know, that's what Murph thinks is best for the team and help us win. And, you know, I've always been willing to do whatever, you know, they think is best for us to try to win. You know, that's the ultimate goal here. And no matter where I've been in the lineup in the past, you know, I've kind of hit all over, never seventh. But regardless of whenever you're in there, you just try to do something to help the team win. Different situations find you throughout the game, no matter where you're hitting. So when you come up in a spot to try to contribute, you know, do your best to get the job done and keep it moving. You know, it is what it is. You know, you're not performing and that kind of stuff happens. So didn't really look too much into it and just getting ready to play the game. And, you know, JB had a little hip thing there and ended up at fifth. So just really wherever you're at, try to find a way to help the team, and that's all you can do.
3: What do you think of Harrison?
2: It was great to have him back. You know, we definitely missed him, and he's been great for us all year. And, you know, it's a good thing it was just cramps there when he came out. And, you know, 10 punch and what was it, 5 innings? Always pretty good. We'll definitely take it. And it's really nice to have him back.
0: All right. Somebody had the Back to the Future music in the background there, but that was Christian Yelich a little bit after the game yesterday. Christian Yelich, again, anybody who has listened to him over the years, a man of few words, doesn't really get too high or get too low, it feels like, with Christian Yelich. But, all right, shot clock's going to cut us off here in a couple minutes. Don't forget to send us your three ups and your three downs. We've got Bo on our video stream saying his three ups are Brewers, the Express, bow hunting, three downs, gas prices, Yelich, and work. You can send more of your three ups and three downs either on that Section 105 chat room, or you can hit us up on the Shoe Doctors bullpen line, 715-830-1912. Don't forget, tonight might be a good night to be at the ballpark. It's our final tailgate Thursday, night at the Express game. So if you want to get your tickets and let's cheer on the Express to a good finish to the regular season. They got Duluth tonight, Waterloo Friday, Waterloo Saturday. The next three are all at Carson Park. They picked up a win last night, so hopefully they can continue to ride this momentum into the postseason. Let's do our part as fans, and let's pack up Carson Park and cheer them on to victory. But tonight will be the last night for the Tailgate Thursday events. Get busy couple days here. We got that. And then, of course, tomorrow, the Casper Classic, the 6th annual Casper Classic, will tee off at Lake Halley Golf Course. So, again, just as a reminder, we won't have a show tomorrow because of the golf outing, but we'll be over there, and should be a fun time. Hopefully, I know they're talking about possibly maybe a little bit of rain in the afternoon, but hopefully that rain will wait till we're done after the 1 o'clock group. So, rain, please hold off for just a little bit. So, all right, next hour, we're going to talk some green and gold. We heard from the coordinators yesterday. That's Adam Stenovich. That's Jonathan Gannon. That's Cam Acorn. What did they have to say? Some of the comments, some of the quotes. And I want to talk a little Trey Smack. And I want to talk a little bit about, speaking of Jonathan Gannon, is it possible that Gannon might be planning two different types of defenses this year for the Packers? Is it possible? I'll explain that coming up in the next hour or two. So, hey, whatever else is on your mind, though, sports-wise, send it on over. We're an open book. If it's a good topic, if it's a good question, we'll throw it out there for the rest of the listeners to chime in. Don't be shy. Don't be nervous. Okay, send those on over. All right, shot clock's going to cut us off. So we've got some news updates, and we'll be back to kick off the second hour talking a little football after these quick words.

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1: Well, good morning. Here's what we're learning today. We'll start with an update in a very familiar case in our area that will not land in the courts. Chippewa County prosecutor's case against Carson Petersberger will not be going to trial. Petersberger is charged in the 2022 killing of 10-year-old Lily Peters. The DA's office announced that a resolution hearing will be held coming up later this month, the 26th of August, heading off a jury trial that had been scheduled to begin in November. Prosecutors have given no indication as to what that resolution will look like. Continuing in the courts in Chippewa, a man charged with reckless homicide after a deadly accident on Lake Wissota pleads not guilty. Two jet skis collided on the lake, and this happened in May of last year and resulted in the death of 24-year-old Ellie Jo Cramshuster. She had been a passenger on Bruce Sanborn's jet ski. Sanborn is one of two men charged in the case and entered this plea yesterday in court. You'll notice our flags lowered, and that's with a local connection. As our flags will fly at half staff Monday, that'll be August 10th, in honor of Eau Claire Fire Department firefighter Bryce Youngbluth, who, following a sudden medical emergency, passed away in the line of duty July 31st at the age of just 27. And you can find information from the fire department online at 715newsroom.com. Well, if you've been craving a cream puff that you can only get in West Dallas, gates open today with the Wisconsin State Fair welcoming people in 10 a.m. this morning. It'll be running all the way until Sunday, August 16th. So this is the long stretch on the Midway. Don't forget those unique food items as well. Saw bourbon deep fried pecan pie on there, Canadian bacon cheese curds, caramel apple cheese curd tacos. That's a thing on the menu as well. Full list online. You know we got you. 715newsroom.com. Or you could go more classic, like a root beer float.
2: Today is National Root Beer Float Day. Originally called a black cow when it was invented in 1893. Simple to make. Drop a scoop of vanilla ice cream into a glass and pour root beer over the top. What happens next is pure science. The froth that forms is a process called nucleation. That's when air pockets in the ice cream give the carbon dioxide in the root beer a place to form bubbles. So it's fun, refreshing, and educational. I'm Bree Tennis.
1: So, you know, Casper's got hype songs, but lately this is the only thing he's been playing all week long on repeat. Yo, tell you what I want, what I really, really want. Every morning. I feel like you should know these things. It's my job to make it
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1: 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Sing it, Casper. I'll tell you what I want, what I really,
3: really want. No, tell me what you want, what you really, really want. Another pleasant start to our day as we find ourselves under mainly clear skies with temperatures in the 50s. Heading through our Thursday, it is going to be quite beautiful out, mainly sunny. Light winds from the south-southwest are afternoon high topping out in the mid-80s. Tonight, mostly clear, will cool down to around 60. Otherwise, later tomorrow, chances of a few showers and storms, a mix of sun and clouds, breezy, up to around 84. On 13 First Alert, meteorologist Derek Dahlman.
0: From the first whistle to the final buzzer, from the locker room to the deer stand, it's Sports Wisconsin style. 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
4: All right, here we go. Second hour kicks off right now on this Thursday morning of August 6th. Thanks for hanging out with us and making us a part of your start here. First hour, we spent the whole hour talking Brewers after the Brew Crew picking up the win yesterday. Kyle Harrison looked awesome last night. Brewers giving Paul Skeens his 10th loss on the season. Brewers will try to go for the series win later this afternoon with Dustin May making his debut for the Brewers. So we'll get back to plenty more Brewers talk. We got Hunter Baumgart joining us just past 9 o'clock, Brewers reporter. So we'll get his thoughts on post-trade deadline and the performance from Kyle Harrison last night. Got that on the way. We got Jake Bokes, DNR warden, joining us. 8:30. So if you have any hunting, fishing, outdoor related questions, please text those on over to that Shoe Doctor's bullpen line at 715-830-1912. Let's kick off this hour chatting some chatting football. So yesterday we got to hear from the coordinators for the first time since training camp has began. And, well, I want to play a little bit from both Cam Acord and Jonathan Gannon, the two newer coordinators. And we'll start off with special teams coordinator Cam Acord, who if I'm sure many of you have seen the video, but actually got down and demonstrated holding the football for Trey Smack, how he likes it, used a pen in that. So, I mean, he'd probably – it was a good question by our friend Rob Demoski too. So it was awesome to see that. But anyways – Let's play a little bit here from the presser yesterday from Cam Acord, new special teams coordinator for the pack.
5: Sorry, can y'all at least say your name, please? So, because I don't know anybody in here, and I at least like to put names with faces and get to know you guys a little bit, and your ladies and everything. So just first name, last name, whatever you'd like me to. When I see you, I'm going to address you as. So
6: yeah,
5: that would help.
6: Right over the Packers for SI. So what do you think of Trey starting? How do you get the bumps and the ups and downs kind of smooth out? So what's more ups and downs?
5: Yeah, I think anytime you have any young guy, whatever position it is, there's going to be some ups and some downs. I think it's the consistency when you come in and you look at the film, you talk to the guys, what are you working on technique-wise, what can you improve on, is there – some things that you're like, man, that was you just missed that when you hit the ball clean in his specific situation, or was it like, hey, that was a good hit, you know, that was a bad hit. There's a difference when you look at a kicker's. There's a good miss and there's a bad miss, you know, and it all depends on the contact they make when you really slow it down. Sometimes you can't see that when you're watching it live. You'll see it practice. I move around different spots during the field goal periods, just looking at different things because there's different aspects when you're viewing it, whether you're in front of the kicker, behind the kicker, to the side of the kicker, you're able to see different things. That's why we have all the camera views because you're looking at multiple things, right? So you just got to have him be a consistent person every day he's here and just continue to improve on it because everything, there's something to probably tweak or look at every day. And you just want to see him get better. And it's not so much the makes and misses right now. It's more so about the ball contact is what I'm looking at.
7: Thank you, Cam. Brian Wood with the Green Bay Press Gazette. I don't think anyone's probably surprised that there's been some bumps for a rookie that's never really kicked this one before. He's got to work through that, right? Well, when should that even out? Like, how long is the learning curve on that?
5: Well, I think that's unique for Green Bay and the practice fields, to be honest with you. And the stadium. I don't know if, even in my time in New England, we dealt with a lot of winded practice, and even in MetLife. First off, you're dealing with the wind dynamics, and it's been really great for me and him and all the specialists, is when we go to practice, the wind is there. But when we go into Lambeau and do walkthroughs and stuff, honestly, I look at the wind there and I look at it at night, and then we go in there and it's like, wow, you don't feel anything. You know, so I don't put as much stock on the practice stuff as I will in the stadium stuff, you know, even kicking in there and those elements, because it's totally different. You know, a headwind 12 miles an hour outside with gust of 25 really feels like a light breeze almost inside. You know, whereas at practice, you're out there and you're looking at the flags and it's moving and you're like, whoo, it's a tough day to kick. So it's good to have those. So I think a lot of times at practice, the results may not be what we want them to be or not as good as they could be or whatever it may be, but putting guys in tough situations, kicking into it, and then going inside and seeing that's not as windy as it's going to be. So I think at practice, I think it's really good that we do have the wind we have, whether it's the northeast, southeast, and it's going different directions. And then we have the indoor, right? So it's coming off, and it's actually different, you know. And that's what goes through learning the ball, learning how the what wind's playing every day. So I would say, like, I'm going to put more stock into game days and stuff like that. And then when we kick in stadiums, you know, I think that's where it's going to be. And then the growth of it is he contacting the ball better? You know, it's not so much is he hitting the ball and we're 9 for 9, whatever, you know, or we were 3 for 4. I've been around kickers that went 9 for 9 and had a terrible day. When you look at the film the next that day, you're like, I really didn't hit the ball good. They went 3 for 4 or whatever, or 3 for 5. And it's like, well, at least you struck the ball well, and we knew we were missing. So it's a lot of – when you watch the film where it was. But obviously in the stadiums working together, you hope obviously you're making more kicks there, but I think there's more value in that than what we're doing on the practice field.
8: Hey, Kim, Rob Domofsky from ESPN. Matt said, LaFleur said yesterday that Trey likes the ball held a little differently than Brandon did, maybe, and you know Daniel's obviously got adjusted to that. How does he like it held?
5: So, here we go.
8: Oh, this is going to be awesome.
9: Yeah. So, each kicker is different, right?
10: Everybody see? Hopefully, right?
9: This is my football. All right, but each kicker is different, and it all depends on how to strike the ball. But playing in wind and elements and stuff like that, and again, a lot of guys like the ball straight up and down. Everybody with me on this? Okay? All right. However, when you're playing in wind, and it also depends on whether the wind's in your face, right to left to right, right? So if you want to drive the ball through the wind and not move up, you have to lean it forward a little bit, okay? So most guys that kick in weather have a forward wind lean. Now, after that, it depends on whether it's left or right, whether I'm going to slightly lean it into me or it's just a forward lean with no lean into the holder. So when, like, Daniel's out there and we're talking and we're doing the wind, it's like, hey, we're just going ball down, a little forward here. Or the next day, maybe, hey, ball's down, but also slightly into you a little bit. So each kicker's different, but what you work on more when you play an element stuff is a little bit more forward lean, and then it may be straight, and it may be into it, okay? What that allows, and some kickers actually have, like, into them small, into them big, okay? Two different into the leans. That's where, like, Daniel working with him, it's here, and it's into him small, medium, whatever it may be. Because what happens with the kicker is, it allows them by adjusting football to not actually change their swing. You're moving the football and the lean, so when the guy goes to actually kick the ball and make contact, he's making the same contact and he's letting the lean of the football do the work for him. So that's a lot of the stuff we're working with in practice. And that's what's really good about our practice field is because the wind is going to be so different every day. Does that make sense? So like now it's a lean into, out to, and now we're working together, and the more rest we can get out there in that wing, it's going to really help us. Is that?
8: I couldn't have screwed better, actually.
5: Okay, all right.
4: That's Cam Acord, Packers special teams coordinator, and dude would make a great teacher. I mean, coaches are teachers, but I mean, the amount of detail he went into, the demonstrations that he was kind of explaining of holding the football, we just hope that it translates on the field, right? I mean, it kind of feels like maybe this is the perfect coach for it for a rookie kicker here. But it goes, you know, he made something. He was talking about the wind on the practice field and not putting a lot of stock in, you know, the makes or misses right now in the practice field, and mostly about, is he making good contact on the football? And I wonder if that relates a lot to what Rob Domofsky, who had asked that last question, was when he was on the show with us yesterday. And he said, you know, there was a point in practice early on when Smack missed a field goal. Matt LaFleur ran down and told the officials not to signal good or no good. I don't know if that correlates to where they don't really aren't focused on that right now and just maybe focused on making contact with the football. And that's what they want Trey Smack to focus on. I don't know. It's different. It's kind of weird. I think at some point, you just got to be like, okay, is it good or not? And put the officials out there. I mean, kickers, you got to be mentally tough in this thing, regardless. You got to be mentally tough. So I don't know how much you can shield them and cater to them and say, okay, we're not going to tell you if you made it or miss it. Just okay, initially, maybe the first week, focus on how you're kicking the ball, the placement, the angles, figuring that out because it is different. Daniel Whalen is getting adjusted to it too, so the whole operation's different. But at some point, got to be a big boy and got to be like, oh yeah, you're missing, you're making, whatever it may be. I don't know, I'm kind of spitballing here with that. Let's take a quick break, and we're going to hear from Packers defensive coordinator Jonathan Gannon. We've been hearing some good stuff out of training camp so far in the first week about this defense, this blitzing defense. Is it possible that Jonathan Gannon might actually have two different styles of defense he might be playing this year? We'll hear from him, and we'll talk about that coming up after these quick words.

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0: 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All right, so we heard from Cam Acor just now. Let's hear a little bit from new Packers defensive coordinator Jonathan Gannon. And we've been hearing a lot about three safety defense. We heard about it when he was first hired. Been hearing a little bit more about it from Jordan Love and kind of Gannon himself. And I'm just going to throw this out there and explain it after we hear from a little bit, not the whole talk from Gannon, but just a little bit from Jonathan Gannon. But could he potentially be maybe working on two different styles of defense? But let's listen in on Jonathan Gannon yesterday when he was chatting with the local media.
1: First time, my name's Rob Dabowski.
2: Hey, Rob, how you doing? Yep.
1: You have this kind of calm demeanor about you that we see. You're walking on the field, but a bunch of your players have just said how energetic. A couple of them use the word crazy.
2: Ooh.
1: Where does that come from, and is it natural, or are you trying to do that to make a point?
2: No. I think I'm energetic by nature. Because I love what I do, so it's hard not to be energetic and enthused about something. And I'm grateful for this job, so I'm going to show good energy. But the crazy thing, probably, I don't know who said that. They're probably alluding to, I do believe that words paint pictures. So there are certain things in the install or certain things when we're going over a tape review. I'd probably use an example that's non-football related that hopefully it hits their brain and they can understand it a little bit better, or it kind of cements it in. This has to get done. And I sometimes will use some examples that are probably a little bit out there, you know, so maybe that's what they're talking about.
3: Hey, Jonathan. Tom Silverstein with the Milwaukee Journal Sentinel. Five games into the season, you're going to get one of the best defensive players in the league back in your lineup, and you don't practice with him until you know a week or two before that. So how do you prepare to use Micah Parsons now when you don't really have him, and I assume your defense will change to some degree?
2: First of all, let's go back to the first part of your question. Okay. You know something I don't know, huh? I don't know when that's going to be. Every timetable is different. I think our job as coaches, and in my role specifically as the defensive coordinator, is try to put our 11 in the best positions that we can to affect the game in a positive way. And when you do that, that's also, there's an element of your opponent that you're playing as well, right? So I think, you know, what we're doing right now is kind of going through our installs, seeing what our guys are comfortable, seeing their skill sets, seeing what they can do, you know. And then obviously we have a pretty good understanding of the player that Micah is and see where he fits into all that. And a player like that, it's not, you know, very complicated in my opinion to use him or deploy him in a way to affect the game in a positive way. So he's been awesome. He's very smart. He understands a lot of things that we're doing already, how they complement other things that we're trying to do. And he could see himself, we were talking the other day, he could see himself in a bunch of different spots and different calls. So that's kind of cool. And it'll just be our job to make sure that he gets his touches, which he will.
4: Jonathan, Matt Schneidman with The Athletic. Zaire was telling us how in his early days in Indy, you gave him I think his phrase was, battery in his back when he needed it, because he didn't feel like he was noticed, but you singled him out in a good way. What did you see in him then to do that, and what do you see now in kind of the leader middle linebacker?
2: Yeah, you know, I haven't been with him since 2020, I guess, so it seems like a long time ago. But I just knew how much he cared, how good of a teammate he was. And, you know, as a young player in this league, everyone has their own journey. The coaching staff that you're with, the system that you're with, the team that you're on, obviously. And I just felt like he was a guy that was going to be a really good football player, you know, and he might have been at that point struggling with something, and we had two linebackers in front of him or whatever the case may be. But, you know, I think it's our job to make sure that our guys, when they're under our watch, and I wasn't coaching him, but inject belief and confidence in those guys to keep improving on a daily basis to hit their ceiling, whatever that ceiling is. And I don't think anyone ever is a finished product. So there's going to be ups and downs, but you want to try to keep getting better every day. But he definitely has. He's wired the right way, which is one of the reasons we brought him here. Very pleased with what he's doing.
5: Jonathan, Ryan Wood with Green Bay Press Gazette. When Carrington went down, you had a couple options for who would get his reps with the first team. Why was it Brandon, and what have you seen from him just holding up over these first few batted practices with your starting defense?
2: Yeah, he's doing a good job. I think all our rookies are doing a pretty good job of understanding conceptually what we're trying to get done. This is going to sound easy to you guys, but it is, you know, hard. You have to practice the right way in the NFL. And sometimes that's hard for rookies. You know, we have, I call them rules of engagement. There's certain things. Yes, we're playing football in pads, but we are playing against our team, and you have to protect your teammates first. And there's a governor that at times you need to have happen, right? I think all our rookies are getting used to that and doing a good job with that. As it relates to Cisse, you know, we want to see him out there and see what he can do. You know, obviously we took him where we took him. He's got the skill set that we're looking for. And he's a good guy that is a good – he's doing a good job of when he makes mistakes are going to happen, especially for a lot of young guys in a new scheme, right? This is a new scheme for him, as it is all our guys. Mistakes are okay, just don't make it the same time, you know, the same mistake again. And I think all our rookies are doing a good job of that.
6: Along the rookie lineup, Bill Huber from Bill. On the side. Sticking with the rookie theme, I'm sure you played a bunch of them in your career. What's a challenge when you have, I mean, it looks like Brandon and Chris and Denai all could have pretty big roles right off the bat. What is a challenge for you as a coordinator to be, I don't say leaning on, but those guys are going to be out there quite a bit?
2: You know, no challenge. I think it's, you know, for rookies, you know, they I always say, I feel like rookies are, it's their hardest year in the NFL, because if you go back from a year from now, if you look at the scope of what they've done through their college season, all-star games, bowl games, all-star games, combine, pro day, draft, OTAs, little bit of time off, which is really no time off, training camp, it's a lot. You know, they really haven't had a break. So when people talk about the rookie wall, I think that's what they're talking. Oh, and then, by the way, go play 17 games. You know, really three preseason games and then 17 games. So it's a long time for those guys to be locked in. I think, you know, their brain has to work extremely well. You know, that's one of the challenges for rookies. Not just schematically in football, just from a standpoint of their recovery and their health, truthfully. So, like I said, I think our guys are doing a good job, and if they deserve to be out there and play, they're going to play.
7: Jonathan, Paul Brett, Wisconsin State Journal. Since arriving here, seeing Baron Sorrell, getting to know him, what have you kind of learned about his game on the practice field and kind of where he can fit within what you want?
2: Yeah, he doesn't make a lot of mistakes. He's a great teammate. He's tough as nails, and he can make a bunch of plays, you know, and I think, you know, it's been cool to see him, his versatility. We're trying a bunch of guys out at a bunch of different spots, and he can do a lot of things, which is good.
8: Hey, Jonathan, I'm Dominique Yates, also with the Journal Sentinel. For a guy like Lucas Van Ness, you know, what have been your impressions of him throughout camp in this offseason, and I guess what challenges have you brought forth to him heading into this year?
2: Yeah, just like all of our players, you know, consistency is key, you know.
9: Matt and I talked about this. I talked to the defense. I told you guys I'm not a huge quote guy, but I'll give one or two over a course of a month. And the first one I said, and I do believe this in training camp, it's like intensity makes for a good story. Consistency makes for good results. And what you're saying is, well, anybody can go work out for 3 hours one day and then they don't work out for a week and they're not in shape, right? Where if the guy that works out 30 minutes a day for 7 days in a row, he's probably going to be in better shape, right? Our guys, like, okay, we have a standard that we want to play. One day to do it's great. Can you do it day 3, 4, so on and so forth? So that was my challenge to Lucas, and he's done a good job of responding to that. You know, and he's been working on some things with DeMarcus, and he's in a good spot.
0: All right, so that's just a little bit from Jonathan Gannon, new Packers defensive coordinator, yesterday. And, you know, talk about Micah Parsons. Obviously, he's going to be missing some time early on, and whether it's first five games, four games, whatever. We know he's going to be missing a few games. And so the big question is, okay, how does Green Bay generate some pressure? How do they play defense without Micah Parsons? And we keep hearing a lot about Jonathan Gannon's three safeties. You know, he's used it with Arizona and like Buda Baker and that. And Jordan Rodriguez has a really good piece on The Athletic. And she was in Green Bay. And this is from yesterday. And she has a piece where she says, I think Jonathan Gannon is designing two defenses with overlap, pre-Parsons and one with Parsons. Three safety looks, blitzes, and creative movement will be key early on. Javon Bullard, others as move players, echoes Gannon's previous work. But pressure design is new. And this is just a little bit from her piece. She said, Gannon and Arizona defensive coordinator Nick Rallis also did some funky schematic things with versatile defensive back Buda Baker, especially in 2024 when Baker played safety, nickel, linebacker, outside linebacker, and even 8 snaps of outside corner. Gannon is not adverse to putting a larger slot defender in that hybrid big nickel slash Buffalo nickel slash star role repopulized over the last few years by Vic Fangio, Mike McDonald, and others to counter today's big slot tight end dominant defenses or offenses. Nor is he adverse to moving players around. The cloudier for the quarterback, the better. If sacks aren't easy to come by, making the quarterback hesitate because of the pressure or simulated pressure and then throw into murky, aggressive coverage may force errors. Because the Packers' safety group is such a strength, Gannon won't be shy about putting a safety in that inside role. Bullard, the 2024 second-round pick, is a strong candidate and therefore utilizing more three safety looks. Bullard's feel for space and ability to, quote, flip his brain, a term that Matt LaFleur likes to use, from role to role across the box and defensive backfield in coordination with the movement of fellow safeties Xavier McKinney and Williams was exciting to watch. Their flow around each other almost felt orbital, and it was confident. It's been amazing, said Bullard. Just the new positions, the different schemes, guys in the back end just moving around in different places. I think this is going to be a fun year. The different disguises that we've got going on, we definitely have the pieces to do it. Which I think brings the question, when we look at the first few weeks of the season, with no Micah, if we ask the question, who's going to be the most important defensive player? Could it be Javon Bullard? If it is, in fact, heavily relied on those three safeties, you could probably say either one of those safeties, whether it's Xavier playing the kind of center field role. We know Evan Williams is playing a little bit more in the box. But if Javon Bullard is kind of that, maybe the Buda Baker of this defense, could one make the case that Javon Bullard might be one of the more important players on this defense pre and post Micah Parsons' return? Is it a little bit more risky when you're going to have corner blitzes? Of course, 100%. But also maybe makes a little bit more sense, too, with, and I'm not saying it was a bad signing or questionable signing at the beginning, but Benjamin St. Juste, who has primarily been a, you know, nickel corner, slot corner. All right, if you're going to be using or utilizing Javon Bullard across the field a little bit more, you insert Benjamin St. Juste as that more typical nickel corner then. And then you open up Bullard as possibly being that kind of a Swiss Army type of player on the defensive side. And remember, Benjamin St. Juste, he's a bigger corner too. He's 6'3". I know we're only a week and a day into camp, but I'm a little bit more intrigued with what we could see from this defense with a lot of these disguises. And, you know, I know when Jonathan Gannon was first hired, Matt LaFleur kind of said, you know, preparing for Arizona and that style of defense the last couple of years was one of the more challenging things from an offensive standpoint. And Jordan Love echoed that a couple of days ago too, when he was doing his experience or interview with Kay Adams, just with all the different disguises and trying to dissect where pressure is going to come from, where, what kind of coverage they were going to have. And when you look at the Packers' schedule coming up here, when you open up the season, the unique thing is your first game is against Kyler Murray. Where's Kyler Murray? Who was his head coach the last couple of years? Jonathan Gannon. And if, in fact, Kyler Murray is a starter, which he probably is. So Kyler Murray practiced against that a couple of years. He might be a little familiar with it. But then you throw in Geno Smith with the Jets. Maybe a Tua, maybe a Michael Penix Jr. with the Falcons, Baker Mayfield with Tampa Bay, and then Caleb Williams with Chicago. Trying to confuse those quarterbacks, trying to disguise some coverages or disguise where the blitz is going to come. Those are quarterbacks who have been prone to turn the ball over. Could very well see that being the game plan. And then when Micah Parsons comes back, you probably still have elements of that, but then you add one of the best, most premier pass rushers in the league to that. Yeah, it's hard not to get excited. But like with everything, you got to prove it on the field first. It's got to happen on the field first. But maybe Javon Bullard might be a little bit more of a key defensive player this year than what we initially thought. We got to take a quick break. Plenty more to get to coming up after these quick words.

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6: Scheduled to be some action in Washington on the farm bill today. 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The Senate Agriculture Committee is scheduled to have a farm bill markup session later today in Washington. Included in the provisions the senators will deal with are a year-round extension of E15 ethanol, a one-year SNAP or food stamp cost share extension, and reforms for the small refinery exemption program. Now, those revisions are just three of the changes being considered in a document that includes 80 pages of changes to make a Senate bill more closely aligned with the already passed House version of a new farm bill. Both sides of the aisle have apparently heard that states need additional time to improve the way they handle food stamp benefits to reduce payment errors with a more common sense approach. But don't expect a new farm bill to come out of the Senate following today's session, as the senators will go on their August recess starting tomorrow, and they won't return to work until September 14th. Agriculture Secretary Brooke Rollins is making her Midwest round, stumping for Republican candidates in this fall's election, as well as highlighting the Trump administration's actions to, as she put it, put farmers first. At Minnesota Farm Fest this week, she announced USDA will give farmers an extra 60 days to pay their crop insurance premiums, and no interest on those delayed payments will accrue until after that 60-day period. And when Secretary Rollins will be at the Wisconsin State Fair hasn't been released yet, but our 175th State Fair is underway in West Allis. Rollins is going to be at a lot of state fairs in the Midwest. Some of the early judging at the State Fair includes Junior Dairy and the Draft Horse Hit Show. One of the highlights of the state fair is the governor's Blue Ribbon Auction, set for next Wednesday, August 12th. The state fair runs through Sunday, August 16th. That's a look at some of our food and farm news on Sports Talk 105.1 and AM 790 from the Farm Department of Wax 104.5 and 95.9 The Farm. I'm Bob Bosold.
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Zach says, C-Bomb is jacked up for the classic. Wish I didn't have to work. C-Bomb says, you can do whatever you want on your last day, Zach. C-Bomb saying, El Capitano, let's fast forward to the classic tomorrow. Can't wait. Been practicing for a week. 4-4-4. My vocal cords are ready. Also, I don't know if Surveyor's tuning in, but C-Bomb did say a little bit earlier. Three up, the classic. Cam Acord, the Brewers. Three down, Surveyor Sam, his partner Nate, and the rest of the field of the classic. So, Surveyor has been a little quiet this week. I think I've only gotten like one text from him. So maybe he's in the darkness getting prepared for the tournaments starting tomorrow. He'd be on the course in a little less than 24 hours from now. But we got a few messages here talking about Jonathan Gannon. Ben says, interesting to hear about the three safety concept and how vital Javon Bullard might be for the Packers. I'm not sure how it will work out, but I'm willing to see how it plays out. Another texter says, I think it's a good plan for the Packers to try to be creative, to bring different pressure from different areas until Micah Parsons comes back. Even when Parsons comes back, I hope the Packers are still creative and bring pressure from different areas of the field. And then we've got Kevin that texted in and said, Cam Acord sounds like a college professor. I love the way that he broke everything down and that he's teaching a rookie kicker. Seems to be a good match between the two. Hopefully that results into a long-term partnership between Cam and Trace Mack with the Packers. You can continue to send us your thoughts on the green and gold if you'd like. Again, they didn't have practice yesterday, so back at it today. Should know a little bit earlier, Jonathan Taylor signed an extension with the Colts. So we've gotten a couple running backs now with big extensions. Bijan Robinson signed that 3-year extension. Jonathan Taylor, now a 2-year extension worth $44 million, which means Jahmyr Gibbs is going to be next. And I think one of the more interesting issues, stories, whatever, however you want to describe it, over the last, 15, 20 years has been running backs and how teams value running backs. It's gone in waves. At some point, you know, at one point it was like, oh, we're not, you don't pay a running back or you don't draft a running back in the first round. And then, you know, you started to pay running backs and then you've got like maybe the Ezekiel Elliott stuff where it's a 6-year deal and it's a lot of money. But now you got maybe, all right, we'll pay running backs, but they're going to be shorter term deals. Not long-term deals. But the running back position has just, I think it's one of the more unique positions in all of sports in terms of, in from a business side of things. And also maybe from a scouting side of things. Because a lot of the running, you know, Taylor was a second-round pick, and I know Bijan was a first, and Gibbs was a first, but there's been other running backs taken second, third, fourth, even fifth round that have gone on to be pretty solid careers. But it's a mindset, I think, that maybe different scouts, different GMs, or different fans have. Do you take a running back in the first round? Do you draft a running back in the first round? Or do you wait till day two to find that running back?
Do you sign a running back to a big extension? Or maybe this is the new wave. All right. We're going to sign running backs to short-term but big money contracts. So I'm wondering if Gibbs is going to be something similar, like a three-year type of deal, but with a boatload of cash and guaranteed cash. Like Bijan Robinson, his record deal is a three-year deal worth up to $75 million. 51 of it guaranteed. $22.25 million per year. I think running back is one of the most important positions in football. It's one of the most taxing positions in all of football. But it's also one of those positions that I feel some teams, at least for a long stretch, did not want to invest money in. It's one of those that you just, you wear and tear a little bit on their rookie deals, and then you kind of say goodbye. Use and abuse. But maybe that's kind of, and then remember too, there was the era of, you need two running backs. Now you kind of have the bell cows back again. But yeah, fantasy football wise, okay. Those are always number one picks, right? Okay. I know I went a little long in those pressers, so I do got to take another break before the top of the hour here. But if you're just joining in, we'll get back to some more Brewers talk coming up in the next hour. We got Hunter Baumgart joining us just past 9 o'clock, Brewers reporter. Kyle Harrison was magnificent last night. Brewers will try to go for the series win this afternoon with Dustin May on the mound making his Brewers debut. So we'll hit that up. We'll wrap up the rest of this hour with some more football talk here. Coming up in about 40 minutes, Jake Boakes, DNR Warden, will be joining us to answer your hunting and fishing and outdoor questions too. So text them on over 715-830-1912. We'll take a quick break and we'll be back to wrap up the second hour and head into halftime after these few words.

0: Got a take on today's topics but can't call in? 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
5: When I retired, I just let all my taxes pile up. I had gotten many threatening letters. 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

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We'll make it the VFW Post 305 in Eau Claire with live music, exciting events happening throughout the month, great food, cold beverages, and a fun, welcoming atmosphere. 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All right, so I'll do my three up, three down just past 8 o'clock. Since we were talking a little bit about... We've got, so first of all, Packers have a practice closed to the public, but open to the media. Goody, LaFleur at the podium beforehand and locker room after. Andrew Brandt said, what's interesting in this NFL running back discussion, even with top of the market extensions for Robinson, Taylor, and we assume Gibbs, the best running back contract by far in terms of signing bonus and guarantee is for rookie Jeremiah Love. Interesting way to, interesting. Yeah. All right. But yeah, I'll do my, three up, three down, coming up, just past the top of the hour before we get to Jake Bokes at the bottom of the hour. So it's like our second to last call for any hunting, fishing, boating, outdoor related questions, for Jake. So you can text those on over to 715-830-1912. Brewers again, 1:10 first pitch. 1:10 first pitch. Afternoon game. Coverage will begin on your radio dials of 105.1 FM, 790 AM, 35 minutes prior. Dusty May, making his Brewers debut. So we'll get to see him in action today and hopefully makes a really good first impression. But I want to throw this out there for your consideration, Brewers fans, okay? I mean, in terms of K rate, Brewers have three of the top four in the National League. In the National League, do the Brewers have, if we were to power rank the top three starters in rotation, based off the numbers right now, are the Brewers number one? I'm looking at Miz and Harrison and Logan Henderson. Based off the stats, based off the numbers, based off the performance, do the Brewers have the top trio? Or are you like, nope, it's the Dodgers with Scooble, Yamamoto, you know, you throw in Ohtani, Snell, Tyler Glasnow, but they're a little bit banged up. So like right now, currently, at this point in time, would you give it to the Brewers? Or if not, who else? Maybe you still do with the Dodgers. Heck, maybe not just the National League, but the entire majors. I mean, if you look at the Braves or even, you know, the Phillies, okay, Sanchez is there. You got Zach Wheeler and Jesus Luzardo, Aaron Nola. Braves is Chris Sale, but then Perez and Elder. That far-fetched to say that the Brewers right now have the best trio if it's Miz, Logan, and Harrison. Yay or nay? All right, shot clock's going to cut me off, so we are going to be at halftime, and we'll kick off the next hour with a little three up, three down, and we'll get back to some more baseball talk, plus Jake Bokes at the bottom of the hour. Quick break. We'll be right back after these news updates.

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1: Well, good morning. Here's what we're learning today. We'll start with an update in a very familiar case in our area that will not land in the courts. Chippewa County prosecutor's case against Carson Petersberger will not be going to trial. Petersberger is charged in the 2022 killing of 10-year-old Lily Peters. The DA's office announced that a resolution hearing will be held coming up later this month, the 26th of August, heading off a jury trial that had been scheduled to begin in November. Prosecutors have given no indication as to what that resolution will look like. Continuing in the courts in Chippewa, a man charged with reckless homicide after a deadly accident on Lake Wissota pleads not guilty. Two jet skis collided on the lake, and this happened in May of last year and resulted in the death of 24-year-old Ellie Jo Cramschuster. She had been a passenger on Bruce Sanborn's jet ski. Sanborn is one of two men charged in the case and entered this plea yesterday in court. You'll notice our flags lowered, and that's with a local connection. As our flags will fly at half staff Monday, that'll be August 10th, in honor of Eau Claire Fire Department firefighter Bryce Youngbluth, who, following a sudden medical emergency, passed away in the line of duty July 31st at the age of just 27. And you can find information from the fire department online at 715newsroom.com. Well, if you've been craving a cream puff that you can only get in West Dallas, gates open today with the Wisconsin State Fair welcoming people in 10 a.m. this morning. It'll be running all the way until Sunday, August 16th, so this is the long stretch on the Midway. Don't forget those unique food items as well. Saw bourbon deep fried pecan pie on there, Canadian bacon cheese curds, caramel apple cheese curd tacos. That's a thing on the menu as well. Full list online. You know we got you. 715newsroom.com. Or you could go more classic, like a root beer float.
2: Today is National Root Beer Float Day. Originally called a black cow when it was invented in 1893. Simple to make. Drop a scoop of vanilla ice cream into a glass and pour root beer over the top. What happens next is pure science. The froth that forms is a process called nucleation. That's when air pockets in the ice cream give the carbon dioxide in the root beer a place to form bubbles. So it's fun, refreshing, and educational. I'm Bree Tennis.
1: 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Yo, I'll tell you what I want, what I really, really want. Every morning. I feel like you should know these things. It's my job to make it
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1: 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Sing it, Casper. I'll tell you what I want, what I really,
3: really want. Don't tell me what you want, what you really, really want. Blue skies and sunshine take hold through our Thursday, all thanks to high pressure sitting just off to the west. Our afternoon high will be seasonable in the mid-80s. Tonight, mostly clear, will cool off to around 60 degrees. Otherwise, tomorrow, a mix of sun and clouds. Could see a few showers and thunderstorms developing later in the day. It will be breezy, up to around 84, with plenty of sunshine this weekend. Temperatures back in the mid-80s. On 13 First Alert, meteorologist Derek Dahlman.
0: Whether it's a kickoff under the lights or a sunrise on the water, Wisconsin lives for the moment. 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

All right, here we go. Third hour kicks off right now on this Thursday morning of August 6th. Thanks for hanging out with us and making us a part of your start here. Coming up an hour from now, Brewers reporter Hunter Baumgart will be joining us again. We'll recap post-trade deadline, his thoughts on the Brewers' moves. Also, Brewers win last night. Kyle Harrison looking ahead to Dustin May's first start. So we'll talk about all that with Hunter coming up in about an hour. At the bottom of this hour, though, so in about 25 minutes, we'll chat with Jake Boakes, conservation warden for the state of Wisconsin. So second to final call if you have any hunting, fishing, outdoor related questions for him. Please text those on over to that Shoe Doctors bullpen line at 715-830-1912. Don't forget tonight, Express, our final tailgate Thursday night tonight. So grab your tickets to the Express game. Let's pack Carson Park. We've got just three more home games of the regular season, three more games of the regular season left to go. They are going to the postseason, so let's keep that momentum going. Let's do our part as fans to keep that momentum going here for the Express. But that's tonight, Duluth, and then Waterloo tomorrow, Waterloo on Saturday. We talked some football last hour. Heard from Cam Acord, heard from Jonathan Gannon, Packers. Special teams coordinator and defense coordinator. Packers have a closed practice today, but Goody and Matt LaFleur are expected to address the media beforehand. So if it does pop up before we're off the air, we'll keep you posted on anything that may, I guess, be newsworthy in that. But I want to kick off this hour with my three up and three down. Let's start off with my three up. First off, Logan Henderson. Logan Henderson, the other night, had a great game. Great comments about wanting to be a Brewer and thanked Matt Arnold for not, trading him. But against the Pirates, six innings, gave up a couple solo shots, eight Ks. Logan Henderson, 6-1 on the season with a 2.70 ERA. Guy's pitching really well here as of late. Stock is up. Number two, his teammate, Kyle Harrison. Kyle Harrison last night coming off the injured list, and he looked phenomenal. Absolutely phenomenal. I think you can make a case, Harrison, Logan, and Jacob Izurowski, the top trio of starting pitchers in Major League Baseball so far. I think you can. And then just to change it up, you could do Brewers overall, but I'll just change it up. If you're a young running back and you've just been balling as of late, you're going to get paid. You're going to get paid a lot of money. So up, I'm going to go running backs. For my three down, I'm going to go, I know he had a couple hits last night, big RBI. Hopefully that is something to kind of get him going. And I'm talking about Christian Yelich. But Christian Yelich, I got to put on the down list right now because he hasn't been playing that well. Good game last night with a couple hits in the RBI. But we got to start stacking that. It's got to be more of a consistent thing now. My other down, I'm going to right now because they're not playing the greatest. So I gotta throw them in there. Dodgers. They're riding a six-game losing streak right now. So put them down. If the playoffs started today, they'd be the 3 seed in the National League. I don't think they're panicking. I don't think they're concerned. But for this point, for our three up and three down, I gotta put them in there. And one more for my down. Just from what I've seen from the videos and
and some of the thoughts. Now, I don't have probably everything in front, but it sure looks like Keyshawn Nixon, he's been a little concerned. We need Keyshawn to be playing at a high level this year, and from some of the videos that I've seen, I don't know. I'm going to put it down. I'm going to put it that he's down. The options were definitely easier. I could have gone Brandon. See, say I could have gone a few different things here too, but I'll go Keyshawn Nixon. So that's my three up and three down. If you want to participate in three up and three down, you can send them on over. Okay, you can also join in on the Section 105 chat, where it looks like we've got a few people talking back and forth in there too. Brewers, Dustin May. What has me excited about Dustin May coming over to the Brewers is what could the Brewers do with this veteran pitcher that maybe the Cardinals could do or maybe the Dodgers couldn't do? Is there something that Chris Hook, Jim Henderson, this group could kind of untap or really focus on? There's been so many examples, so many cases of the Brewers bringing in a pitcher and the Brewers turning them into a really good starter or a really good pitcher. Really, and I think they really focus on, okay, what does this guy do well and how can we maybe make it better? How can we go out there and continue, or how can we go out there and help improve this guy? We saw it with Quinn Priester last year. We've seen it with Kyle Harrison this year. We've seen the growth from Logan Henderson. We've seen the jump from Jacob Mizorowski, for crying out loud. So that's what has me excited to see what Dustin May, how he can perform with this group. And then you factor in, we've said it many times, don't overlook the fact that, and maybe he won't catch today, I'm not sure, but, you know, Contreras or even Sanchez. I think having either of those guys, a little bit more Contreras, but having those guys and how much they have really helped out this pitching staff this year has been remarkable. And I think it goes overlooked. They don't get enough credit for what they do, for how much they're working with that young pitching staff. It's a two-way street. A lot of the credit, a lot of the attention goes on the pitchers. When you know, things are going great, it's the pitchers. When things are going bad, it's the pitchers. But we got to give them some credit too, I think, to those catchers for how well they have been working with some of these younger pitchers and some of these inexperienced pitchers. Contreras has been right there with it. Even Gary Sanchez too. They deserve a ton of credit. So that's what has me excited to see what Dustin May can do with this group, with this coaching staff, and with those catchers. He's got talent. There's no question about it. He's got talent. The biggest thing for him has just been maybe a little inconsistency at times. Can the Brewers rein that in? Can they do it? We'll get our first glimpse this afternoon. Let's talk some more Brewers. We got to take a quick break, but we'll be back here in just a couple minutes.

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All right, final call now. We got about 12 minutes until he's on. So final call right now for more questions for Mr. Jake Boats, Conservation Warden for the state of Wisconsin, for our outdoor chat here coming up at the bottom of the hour. So any hunting, fishing, outdoor, whatever type of questions when it comes to you know, some regulations and rules, text it on over to us on that Shoe Doctor's bullpen line at 715-830-1912. All right, so we were talking a little Brewers there with Dustin May getting back on track, but Kyle Harrison yesterday, dude, looked awesome. You pair that up with Logan Henderson. How about this for a number here? When we look at Miz, Logan Henderson, and Kyle Harrison, all right? We know the ERAs are good. They're stacking up some wins. But National League starters with the highest K rate this season, minimum of 50 innings pitched. Number one is Jacob Mizorowski at 40.6%. Number two, Logan Henderson, 32.3%. Zach Wheeler's third at 31.3%. But Kyle Harrison is right on his heels, 31.1%. Those three are striking out a lot of people. We know the ERAs. I mean, we've talked about it. We've gone through it. Do you have the confidence as we inch a little bit closer to the postseason here that those three, regardless of how young or maybe inexperienced they may be, do you have the confidence that those three can carry this team to a World Series? The Brewers didn't go out there and get Scooble. They tried. And it sounds like they tried their hardest, their darndest, to go out and get Scooble. I mean, if they could have held on to Logan Henderson and somehow got Scooble, you're talking about a top four. Please. And I think that's where you'd have had a ton of you know, enthusiasm, excitement from Brewers fans. And why wouldn't you? But do you trust these three? Do you have the confidence in these three that they can get you to the series? I'm sure there's going to be some concerns of youth inexperience. You know, Mizorowski got the experience from last year. But you got now Kyle Harrison, who's been in the league for a few years, and I think that kind of people kind of forget about it. But we're talking like, okay, playoffs and deep runs. And then, you know, Logan Henderson, still a youngster. But maybe that works out in their favor just a little bit. Maybe it works out for them because they're too young to know. You know what I mean? They're like, I don't want to say the other version of that, but they're too young to know any different. Whereas a veteran, right, maybe if they continue to get to postseason, but struggling and whatever have you, then it kind of gets in their mind. We can make cases for both sides. Yes, it'd be nice to have a veteran that's had postseason success. For these youngsters to kind of maybe feed off of, have some guidance. But
maybe these young guys, they're mature beyond their years. And they're just too young to know, and they go out there and boom, boom, boom. They'll be nervous when postseason comes and the butterflies start to roll around in their stomach a little bit. But if we just look straight at the facts, which are stats and which are numbers and the performances that they have had so far this year, it's hard not to say that, yeah, I trust those dudes. I trust those three to lead us to the series. They're at the point, Miz, Harrison, Logan Henderson, they're at the point for me whenever they start a game. Man, I'm feeling good about coming away with a W. Because more times than not this year, what have they done? They have put the Brewers in a position to win. They have done their job from a pitching standpoint. They have done their job. And that's all you can ask from a starting pitcher. Go out there, shut down the other lineup. Don't allow a lot of runs. Go out there, dominate. Put in a quality start. And more times than not, those three have done it. And they continue to do it. We're approaching three quarters of the season in the books. The final quarter is almost here. We've seen a decent enough sample size with these three that why shouldn't we have the confidence in those guys to go out there in big moments, in big games? I mean, Kyle Harrison on the mound against Paul Skeens last night. Last year, we were making a big deal about it when it was Miz versus Paul Skeens. I know Paul Skeens isn't pitching at a high level this year, or highest level. He has set the bar so high, but I trust these three. And I feel good about these three going forward. And if Dustin May can go out there and pitch at a high level, then we know the four. But I think right now, that four starter, if we have an eye towards the postseason, it might be a little bit up in the grabs. I think the Brewers want Dustin May to be it, and Dustin May have the edge. But if he struggles or it just doesn't click, and say Shane Drouin goes out there and plays well, Robert Gasser goes out there and pitches well, all right, maybe it's a little bit closer. Maybe they get a little creative. But I think they've got their top three starters figured out when it comes to the postseason. Let's take a quick break. We're going to switch gears and we'll chat with Jake coming up in just a few minutes.

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0: 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All right, let's catch up with our good friend, Mr. Jake Bokes, Conservation Warden for the state of Wisconsin. Jake, how you doing, sir?
1: Morning. Doing well. Busy week, but doing well.
0: Yeah, busy week. Is it, you know, just kind of getting ready for upcoming fall or hunting or just kind of the fishing? I mean, weather-wise, yeah. It's been really nice.
1: A little bit of all of that. There's been more fishermen out, a few more ATV, UTVs. I know it hasn't been like a long stretch of cool weather, but like you just said, when it's a little bit cooler, it really motivates people to be outside because it's not 95 or super humid. So more people on the boat, as well as National Night Out was on Tuesday. I'm sure a lot of the listeners went to one of their local communities, did their National Night Out. I was down in Altoona, and that's always a fun night. But it's a lot of work to get everything out there, get them all up. So kudos to the Altoona Police Department and city for running that. And but no, it's good. It's a good time of year.
0: So Jake,
1: lots to do.
0: Oh yeah, definitely. So I know I've been kind of perusing some of the I know we got tags going on sale here soon and such, but I did see this from the Wisconsin DNR too. Is it the disabled hunters hunting? Because it's coming up. Like, is there a date in September that is coming up where you got to figure out or apply? Is it?
1: Are you talking about the gun hunt for hunters with disabilities?
0: Yes, that's it.
1: Yeah, so that one's a little bit more unique. You do got to get all the permits, and you got to get signed up for that earlier. The thing about the gun hunt for hunters with disabilities, it's kind of a long thing. That's the season. It's like the first week of October. It looks like this year it's October 3rd through 11th. It's different than the youth deer, and it's different than just being a disabled hunter. That's something where you have to like be approved on a list and be hunting on a property that's been approved to kind of have this extra early gun deer season. So you can go online if you're interested in it. If you have a disability, you think you might qualify, it looks like you have up until September 15th to sign up with a sponsor. So go to our website and check that out. The main thing is it's, I don't know why, because like I feel like a few, 5-10 years ago, I wasn't seeing as much of it, but it seems like each year we're kind of running into a few more hunters out on the roads gun hunting in October. And their explanation is that this was a special season for them, and it's not. It's something where, it's on a property, you're signed up with a sponsor. It's not just if you have a Class A disability, you can go gun hunt October 3rd.
0: Gotcha. Speaking of the youth hunt, Jake, I want to kind of ask you a question on that just to kind of give a scenario. So say I have a 9-year-old who doesn't have a hunter's education, has a graduate from hunter's education. Could they participate in that youth hunt if they're with somebody like their dad or grandpa that has graduated from hunter's education?
1: Yeah. So the youth hunt is kind of treated like a mentored hunt, whether you have your safety or not. So anyone 15 and under can do it. So if you have hunter safety and you're 14 or 15 years old, you can technically hunt by yourself. So those kids could go out, opening of the traditional season, hunt by themselves. No one else could be on the whole 40 acres if they wanted. The youth hunt, they have, like a kid like that has to still be with a mentor. So like a 9-year-old, like you're explaining, 100% they're good to go. They have to be with a mentor during that youth hunt. And they would just buy the mentored youth or the mentored deer hunting license is what you would buy. But everyone 15 and under has to be accompanied during that hunt.
0: Gotcha. Okay. So it's, if I want to take Hudson out, let's say he doesn't have hunter's ed, but I have hunter's ed, you know, he technically could go out there and be for that mentor hunt. Okay.
1: Yep. With you guys. And just check out the mentored hunting rules and the youth hunting rules.

0: I mean, that comes from, is it like the council advisory committees and such?
1: Yeah, like the number of tags, there's a lot to it. So the short answer, like you just said, yeah, the wardens, you know, we can maybe have input in the off season if they're asking about this or that, but our job is just like any law enforcement, our job is just to enforce the regulations, you know, do an investigation, and then we, you know, give it over to the courts, you know, three different separate powers of government. But, the tags, the CDAC has a part of making like some more available than others in different counties. The state, the biologists, you know, they do the herd count and they use the science to determine, you know, how many deer do you think will be taken, how many can be taken, and do all those fancy numbers and stuff. And then legislators can come in and add different things. So there's just a lot to it. But yeah, every species is managed differently, based off like the management style and like the hope. Like in Wisconsin, we need to kill more deer. There's no doubt about it. There's obviously areas that, you know, the deer could recover better or people want more. But overall, the herd is at a very high number, and management or like deer managers want the deer numbers down.
0: Is there ever times, Jake, where you just want to, like, because I'm sure you probably get complaints about, you know, the number of tags or do this. Do you just want to sometimes just tell the person, dude, I just enforce it, man. I don't make the rules.
1: You know, we try our best to explain the system. You know, sometimes, yeah, we do need to tell people that, like, you know, exactly that. Like, hey, I'm just here, you know. Sometimes I'm just the messenger. But usually with a good conversation with someone, we can kind of get to the root of it and then explain, you know, why this or that. You know, like, you mentioned turkey. You know, turkey and deer are two totally different management, you know, two different animals, two different management styles. One's been here forever, deer. One was extirpated, turkey, and then came back in the 70s or 80s, and we've been managing based off that. You know, that's you have to manage them differently. Plus, you know, you hunt them different times of the year. There's different pressure. There's different there's different ways to hunt them. So, you know, it's just the numbers. You can't really it's like comparing apples to oranges. So I trust our staff, our DNR biologist, and I think most of the public does too.
0: Jake, you know, now that we are in August, do you see, you know, a transition from a lot of, you know, peoples that are probably out on the lake or the rivers fishing and kind of moving a little bit more into the woods? I mean, obviously last week we talked about, you know, bears and with dog trainers getting out there. When do you start to really see that transition from, I guess, water to woods?
1: I'd probably say it's happening, but the harder line will probably come closer to Labor Day weekend. I will say though, we went into Shields Fest last weekend and we kind of had a booth. We do a lot of PR events as wardens, and that's a good one because obviously there's a lot of good sportsmen and women that go to Shields and whatnot. So we were just there all weekend answering questions for the public, this and that. And when I was there, it was funny because another warden had stopped in and we were kind of talking, and we looked around and I think it was just for that moment, but like there was like 9, 10, 11 people walking by and every single person had some sort of cell camera in their hands or in their cart. So to your question or to your point is like, yeah, it's on the people's mind. You know, they're getting the cameras, they're getting their stuff ready. So people are getting ready, and rightly so. It's definitely almost that time.
0: So speaking of like trail cameras and cell cameras, maybe just kind of a good refresher with that. Can people put those cameras on public land and leave them up on public land?
1: Yeah. So state land, you can. They just have to be labeled with like your customer identification number or your name, address, phone number. Most people do your customer ID, so you're not giving it out to everybody. But if you put a camera on state land, you just have to make sure that it's not in like the campgrounds and stuff like that. And again, like I said, that you got the customer ID on it and that it's visible on the outside, so we don't have to like manipulate the camera to open it up. So say it

0: land they're allowed. The rest, private land, that's up to the private landowner. So if you're hunting on somebody else's private land, ask for, permission. They're legal to use across the state. It's just the permission of the landowner. So private land, if it's your land, obviously, if you're letting other people hunt it, they should be asking you. But, and then county land or other public lands, I'm pretty confident all 72 counties, like the counties allow it, but it's always good to check, because I know we've talked about jurisdiction and different things in the past, how there's local, there's county, there's state, there's federal lands. And, we call them public lands, but I really like to explain them as like they're private land owned by the county, but open to the public for hunting, fishing, trapping, recreation. So they have their own set of rules, just like the state does on their land. So if you are going to hunt county land, you really want to just go and find their hunting page and look through what they do, because sometimes they're going to allow it. Trail cameras are like the most used thing for hunting, it seems like, these days, but double check that. Just like some counties allow tree stands left overnight, like Clark County does if it's during the season, but others are like the state where you can't leave them, like Eau Claire. So there's different counties that allow different things too, so it's good to see if you're going to hunt those properties what you can and can't do.
1: Jake, last question for you. This just kind of came at the top of my head here. I know we talk about it quite a bit during hunting season, but, roadkill, and if somebody has hit a deer and whether you can keep it or the antlers, do those rules, are they the same during the off season? Because, like, say somebody hits a nice buck, but it's in velvet, and they're thinking, man, that would be cool to keep those antlers in velvet. Do the same rules apply all year long as they do, like, during season when we usually talk about this?
0: Yep, 100%. Same rules apply 24/7, 365. So if you hit a deer, someone else hits a deer, you see one on the side of the road, they're free to take. You just have to call it in to a car kill deer hotline. And the 608 number, it's a Madison number. Basically, all you do is call. It says you reach the car kill deer hotline. You leave a voicemail saying who you are, what you picked up, and where you picked it up. And then they will, I don't even think they call you back. They'll just register it on your account. And so if you check like your harvest history on Go Wild, you'll see a car kill deer registration. So if you're going to pick something up, that's what you got to do, is you have to remove the whole animal. Can't just pull the antlers. You got to remove the whole animal, and then you got to get it registered. Other than that, you can choose what you want to do with it. If you want the antlers and it's a stinky bloated deer, you still got to remove it. You don't have to keep the deer. Obviously, you got to find a place to dispose of it legally, and then you can just take the antlers. That's fine. Same as if you hit one and it's, an officer comes and puts it out of its misery, and then you take it home and utilize it. Same thing. Get a car, register it, and you're good to go.
1: How really quick, I know we haven't had a lot of rain. Have you noticed that, like, in the rivers and in the waterways? Any safety concerns with that?
0: Definitely seeing it on the Chippewa River, the Black River, the Mississippi. I'm getting pictures from some of the wardens that are, like, walking across parts of the Mississippi. Wow. Backwaters, little channels, stuff like that. But still, areas where it's a boat launch. There's a boat launch there, but it just goes down to, dirt. And then I was over at the Kerryvale boat launch this weekend patrolling. And if you, to put your boat in on Kerryvale, which is the Chippewa just outside of town, if you're not familiar with it, you got to basically back your truck to the middle of the river to get to the main channel, because it's just dried up around the boat launch there. So, it's dry. We should definitely use some rain coming into the fall. Especially like to fill up some of those puddles for the ducks when they start migrating and stuff like that. It'd be good to get some rain.
1: Absolutely.
0: Some more rain.
1: Yeah. Well, he's Jake Boakes, conservation warden for the state of Wisconsin. Dude, as always, appreciate the time. Be safe, and we'll catch up with you again soon. Okay, bud?
0: Yeah, as always, thanks for having me. It's great chatting with you. We'll talk soon.
1: You got it. There you go. There's Jake Boakes, again, state game warden for the great state of Wisconsin. We got to take our final break. We'll wrap up the third hour, and then Brewers reporter Hunter Baumgart joins us just past 9 o'clock. We'll be right back in just a couple minutes.
2: 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Then hit us up on Facebook, Twitter, or the text line and let your fingers do the talking.
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There's always a lot of things going on at High V in Eau Claire, and well, that's the case coming up on Saturday. 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Like $2.99 Tombstone pizzas. How about $3.99 salad kits? Salad kits are huge in our house for some quick lunches. And when you do some shopping there, take advantage of the perks too, so you could save some money at the gas pump with Hy-Vee in Eau Claire. Big thanks again to Jake for joining us. I know we got a couple questions in late, so next time we chat with Jake, I'll try to remember to get those on over to Jake. So as always, you can send them ahead of time. That way we could get those to Jake, 715-830-1912. And we can get those questions to Jake. Make sure we get those questions to Jake so he can answer them for you. Coming up just past the top of the hour, we'll chat with Hunter Baumgart, Brewers reporter. Our good buddy will be joining us post-trade season. And then coming off the win last night, Kyle Harris' return, Dustin May's appearance for the Brewers coming our way here in just a few hours, just this afternoon. So we'll talk with Hunter coming up here in a little bit. We'll get back to some more football talk here as Packers camp continues. We're going to hear from Brian Gutekunst and Matt LaFleur a little bit later on this morning before practice. So we'll see what those two have to say. But we heard from the coordinators yesterday, Jonathan Gannon, Adam Stanovich, Cam Acord. Cam Acord, if you did not watch his presser, go watch it. I mean, every coach should be a teacher, but this guy really gives some major teaching vibes, getting down and demonstrating how to hold the football and explaining why they hold it this way and that way. If you want to learn a little bit more about a kicking operation, you can go ahead and watch that, but it was pretty good. It was pretty good. So, but, yeah, we'll talk a little bit more football. Javon Bullard, could he potentially be one of the most important defensive players, especially the first few weeks of the season until Micah Parsons comes back? Is he kind of a wild card defensive player for this group? I'll explain that coming up a little bit later on in the 9 o'clock hour. But you know, we've talked about that three safety lineup. That three safety group on the defensive side. And Xavier McKinney's in there, Evan Williams. You know, we talk about those two. Javon Bullard played a little bit more of that nickel slot role and maybe a little slightly different role for Javon Bullard this year. And he could be a critical player, critical piece to the overall success of this defense. We'll explain that coming up in the next hour. If you did not get me your three ups and three downs, it's like stock risers, stock fallers, three sports things that are on the rise, three sports related items that are down, falling down. Refresher, mine were three up, Logan Henderson, Kyle Harrison, and young running backs looking to get PAID paid. My downs, Christian Yelich, even though he had a couple hits in an RBI, hopefully he can continue to stack some success there. Got to build upon that. Dodgers, got to throw them in there. They're falling down. Six-game losing streak for the Dodgers, right? Which, great. You know, we're probably like, yeah, all right. But the Cubs just beat them three in a row. So it's like, it'd have to be the Cubs. But hey, I'm a little nervous with the Cubs, man.
I'm getting a little bit nervous. My other stock follower was Keyshawn Nixon, too. Sounds like at least some of the videos, and I know Bill Huber had him in a little bit of a stock follower, too, in one of his latest pieces a couple days ago. So hopefully turn it around. Could add Brandon Cisse in your top 30. Seems like good stuff coming out of camp from him. You could put Trace Mack in the field goal operation, maybe, and some stock fallers, too. Maybe not the greatest start to training camp. But, hey, whatever you got, participate in the program. Send me them. Three up, three down. Okay? But, again, we'll kick off the final hour, the happy hour of the program, chatting with our good buddy, Brewers reporter Hunter Baumgart, Brewers reporter for Fox Sports Radio 920, host of the Baseball Pregame Show and Milwaukee Baseball Tonight on Fox Sports 920. So we chatted with Hunter last week ahead of the trade deadline. We'll get his thoughts on what the Brewers did at the deadline. Does he like the moves? And then recapping Kyle Harrison's return last night, looking ahead to Dustin May's start this afternoon. So Hunter will be joining us here. And like Rob from yesterday, if you can't listen to Hunter, if you're going to miss parts of it, those interviews will always be available on the Man Cave podcast. A big thanks. We've had a lot more listens and downloads on the Man Cave podcast, so appreciate that. If you have a few seconds, don't forget to give it a 5-star rating and a positive review. 5-star rating on Spotify, Apple, and then on Apple, a positive review. It helps spread the word of the podcast. So, all right, news updates. 3 hours in. We got one more to go. We'll be back in just a couple minutes.

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1: Well, good morning. Here's what we're learning today. We'll start with an update in a very familiar case in our area that will not land in the courts. Chippewa County prosecutor's case against Carson Petersberger will not be going to trial. Petersberger is charged in the 2022 killing of 10-year-old Lily Peters. The DA's office announced that a resolution hearing will be held coming up later this month, the 26th of August, heading off a jury trial that had been scheduled to begin in November. Prosecutors have given no indication as to what that resolution will look like. Continuing in the courts in Chippewa, a man charged with reckless homicide after a deadly accident on Lake Wissota pleads not guilty. Two jet skis collided on the lake, and this happened in May of last year and resulted in the death of 24-year-old Ellie Jo Cramschuster. She had been a passenger on Bruce Sanborn's jet ski. Sanborn is one of two men charged in the case and entered this plea yesterday in court. You'll notice our flags lowered, and that's with a local connection. As our flags will fly at half staff Monday, that'll be August 10th, in honor of Eau Claire Fire Department firefighter Bryce Youngbluth, who, following a sudden medical emergency, passed away in the line of duty July 31st at the age of just 27. And you can find information from the fire department online at 715newsroom.com. Well, if you've been craving a cream puff that you can only get in West Dallas, gates open today with the Wisconsin State Fair welcoming people in 10 a.m. this morning. It'll be running all the way until Sunday, August 16th, so this is the long stretch on the Midway. Don't forget those unique food items as well. Saw bourbon deep fried pecan pie on there, Canadian bacon cheese curds, caramel apple cheese curd tacos. That's a thing on the menu as well. Full list online. You know we got you. 715newsroom.com. Or you could go more classic, like a root beer float.
2: Today is National Root Beer Float Day. Originally called a black cow when it was invented in 1893. Simple to make. Drop a scoop of vanilla ice cream into a glass and pour root beer over the top. What happens next is pure science. The froth that forms is a process called nucleation. That's when air pockets in the ice cream give the carbon dioxide in the root beer a place to form bubbles. So it's fun, refreshing, and educational. I'm Bree Tennis.
1: So, you know, Casper's got hype songs, but lately this is the only thing he's been playing all week long on repeat. Yo, tell you what I want, what I really, really want. Every morning. I feel like you should know these things. It's my job to make it
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1: 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Sing it, Casper.
3: Blue skies and sunshine take hold through our Thursday, all thanks to high pressure sitting just off to the west. Our afternoon high will be seasonable in the mid-80s. Tonight, mostly clear, will cool off to around 60 degrees. Otherwise, tomorrow, a mix of sun and clouds. Could see a few showers and thunderstorms developing later in the day. It will be breezy, up to around 84, with plenty of sunshine this weekend. Temperatures back in the mid-80s. On 13 First Alert, meteorologist Derek Dahlman. Get your
0: hands up! Warning, the following hour may cause uncontrollable laughter, bold sports takes, and the sudden urge to yell at your radio. You've officially entered happy hour on the Dan Casper Show, where stats are optional, opinions are strong, and Dan might be running on caffeine or something stronger. It's the final hour. Loosen the tie, unbuckle the brain, and let's get weird.
4: 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We kick off this hour chatting with our good friends, Mr. Hunter Baumgart, Brewers reporter for Fox Sports 920. He is also the host of the baseball pregame show and the Milwaukee Baseball Tonight. Hunter, you're becoming a regular. I like it, dude. Welcome back on the program, man.
5: Yeah, happy to be a regular, especially when there's so much to talk about with this team, right? And good to see them get a couple of wins the last two nights after going 1-6 against the Pirates in their first seven games against Pittsburgh this season.
4: That's kind of crazy, I think, because the Brewers, for the longest time, it felt like they owned the Pirates. But yeah, I never thought of that. They've struggled a little bit this year against this team.
5: Yeah, they got swept into the All-Star break and then, of course, lost Monday, lost 2 of 3 back in April. Before really their season turned around, I mean, they were 13-13 heading into April 26th, which was the series finale against Pittsburgh, the first time they played them. Kyle Harrison has a great start on that day. They get a win. And since that day, they have had the best record in baseball at 58-30. So you could also kind of credit the Pirates for the turnaround in late April for this season as well. But no, good to get a couple of wins the last two nights, both by the same score, 4-2. It's almost like we were watching the same game with Sensatella coming in and then Uribe and McGill, but everybody did their job. And good couple of wins. And now you're back to 71-43.
4: Absolutely. Well, hey, last week when we were chatting with you, we were previewing the trade deadline. So, well, it's come and gone. No Scooble. You mentioned one of the newbies, and we get to see Dustin May coming up here this afternoon. Your thoughts on the trade deadline and the players that the Brewers did get by the deadline?
5: Yeah, I think it was obviously the big fish was Scooble, and from everything that I've been hearing, from everything that's been reported, the Brewers were more in on Scooble than they had been on a big player in recent years. I mean, they really went for it here with Scooble. And unfortunately, the Tigers chose the Dodgers offer, and there's nothing you can do at the end of the day with that. So unfortunately, the Brewers lost out on him. But it really did seem like the clubhouse, Pat Murphy, like there was a real belief in there that they could get this guy. And that's obviously not something that the Brewers always are in on, right? There is, and you know, we talked about it before the trade deadline, that there was just too much smoke to that fire for them to not be in on it. And now kind of looking back, it sounds like they had a pretty good offer on the table, maybe even more than what they would have offered in the past. But the Tigers went with the Dodgers offer. Now, how much does that have to do with Tarek Skubal also, you know, coming out and saying, or I don't know if he said it, but the report came out from Bob Nightingale that Skubal would prefer to be with the Dodgers in free agency next year. And how much did that have a role in sending him over there? You know, because he had been so great for the Tigers, and maybe they wanted to do him a solid or whatever it happens to be. There's a lot of factors that you could dive into there, but they try to get Scooble, and then you have to pivot. And it kind of seemed like, uh-oh, you know, we were heading to the final 3 hours before the trade deadline. They hadn't really made a move other than a very, you know, a minor league type of deal with the Cleveland Guardians on Saturday morning. But in the last few hours, I think they did some significant, made some significant moves that could help them. Dustin May and Jojo Romero, we'll see Dustin May today make his debut. I think that's the type of veteran guy you wanted in your rotation down the stretch with a bunch of young guys trying to make up for Brandon Woodruff. Obviously, it's hard to make up for Brandon Woodruff, but this Dustin May pickup, I think, signals them trying to get a veteran, and that they did, even trading within the division, which I did not expect. And then I think the underrated, you know, move of the deadline could be Antonio Sensatella. We've already seen him with a couple of productive outings, and as much as we talked about Scooble and we talked about the starting pitching and what they could add at the trade deadline on that side, I think sometimes we maybe overlooked the need for a reliever, and it feels like they've needed that one more reliever in that bullpen throughout this season, and one more guy to use in the seventh inning so it doesn't have to be Ashby all the time. And you saw it Tuesday night, you saw it last night, where Sensatella can be really effective in that role, and he hasn't pitched back to, I think it was just the second time this year where he's pitched back to back. So doing that after, you know, getting off the plane and basically pitching on Tuesday night is really impressive. So I think he's going to be a key to that bullpen down the stretch. Overall, I think it was a solid deadline. Could it have been amazing if they would have landed the big fish? Yes, but also you would have had to give up prospects, and there's always a cost to that as well.
4: What can Brewers fans expect from Dustin May? We saw him earlier in the year, had a really great outing against the Brewers, but what kind of pitcher is Dustin May, and what can fans expect from him?
5: Yeah, I think it remains to be seen a little bit. You know, when he was asked about that, when he was introduced to us on Tuesday, you know, he said you're getting a pitcher with a lot of fight and a lot of, you know, you're going to see a lot of fire on the mound. And I think we're excited to see that. Kyle Harrison, who was teammates with him in Boston, also said that the other day, that, yeah, you're going to see a fiery guy, kind of like Miz, right? Shows a lot of emotion on the mound, and a guy who's been in a bunch of different circumstances and down the stretch, like, that can really help you, right? These guys, whether it be Logan Henderson or Jacob Mizorowski or even Robert Gasser, Shane Drouin, these guys are, a lot of them, doing it for the first or second time down the stretch here. And when you have a guy who's been in those types of situations, whether, you know, it's a big game that he's starting or whether it's, you know, a situation in the sixth inning with a couple on and a couple out and you got to get the out, you trust those veteran guys to go out and get those out. So, you know, the ERA, 4.38 in 21 starts, it's not like, oh my gosh, he's been amazing this year, but he's been solid. I think he's been better maybe than that ERA shows. And with the Brewers defense behind him, you know, that could also help him as well. So I think we can expect a pretty solid pitcher. Is he going to be a top of the line, front line number one? Not necessarily. I think you're going to still slot him in. Heck, maybe even behind Henderson for sure. I would think behind Harrison and Miz. And so then maybe even behind Henderson, but boy, you that rotation just looks, think about it, you know, a week ago compared to now, where you have that rotation of Miz, Harrison, Henderson, May, and then throw in, you know, Drouin or Gasser. Right now they're going to go with a 6-man rotation and have both right now, but that looks a lot better than it did, you know, a week ago. And that's the type of rotation that I think you can compete with in the playoffs.
4: I'm glad you brought up that rotation, especially the top three. If we power rank them, if you will, Miz, Harrison, and Henderson. I mean, those are three of the four in the National League with the top K rate. Do you almost feel, outside of Mizorowski maybe, that those three kind of get overlooked? Maybe it's from some fans, or maybe just, you know, from Major League Baseball. Like, is this a rotation that can get you deep into the postseason? Because they just go out there and keep producing at such a high level.
5: Totally. I mean, you see, the only times that Harrison has really struggled this year was when he was leading into that injury, and it just, you just noticed that it just wasn't the same for him. And last night you saw, oh man, he is fresh and healthy, and I think it was really smart by the Brewers to hold him out longer than they probably needed to. Like, he could have probably come back. Like, he was eligible to come back July 24th. He came back August 5th, made that rehab start in between, had a live BP in there as well. They just took their time with him, and I think it's really smart, and you saw it pay dividends already last night with the 10 strikeout performance in just 5 innings. And if he doesn't have the cramping, you know, he could have, his career high is 12 strikeouts, and I feel like he could have passed that possibly if he would have kept going last night, if he didn't have the cramping, which is a non-issue, which is good. But totally. And then you have Henderson, who, the guy in 15 career starts has given up 2 or less earned runs in 14 of those 15 starts. I mean, that's incredible start to his Brewers career. And so, and you know, I know he was in a lot of talks, and he heard, you know, there's a lot of rumors about him maybe being part of that Skubal package. And he heard those two. We talked to him about it the other night. But he's like, man, I'm happy to be a Brewer. He said he went up to Matt Arnold and said, thanks for not dishing me out and appreciate you keeping me. And look, he is going to pitch his very best for this team. He's a scrappy pitcher as well. He'll fight and claw to get out of innings. And so, yeah, you really do like that. And I think behind Mizorowski, is, you know, Mizorowski gets a lot of the attention. Harrison was a little bit, you know, Harrison had a 0.96 ERA in May, and I think that was when he was getting the hype, you know, of his attention. But he pitches the way he did last night down the stretch, and he's going to start to get attention again. And Henderson may be the most underrated starter for a contender right now. Like, it just feels like he is flying under the radar. Sure, he was thrown into those rumors for trade talks and everything like that. But other than that, man, he's going to give you a chance to win, it seems like, every single time he's out there.
4: Brandon Sproat got sent down to AAA. It kind of felt like when we heard Murphy say he was going to have a conversation with Sproat and Matt Arnold that something was going to happen here. Did it just kind of run out of time with his inconsistency this year, where the Brewers got to the point where they just maybe couldn't trust him out there anymore, and kind of a numbers game when you add a guy like Dustin May?
5: Totally. Someone was going to have to be the odd man out. And as much as you want to, you know, invest in a guy and see the guy perform at the major league level, when you give up a guy like Freddy Peralta for him, kind of enough is enough. And I think you're able to say, okay, you know what, he can maybe even, it can maybe even be better at AAA as far as he could get more work done there, improve there, and then be back in the major league level at some point. I would not be surprised if he's back at the major league level at some point, whether it's in a relief role or something down the stretch. So we'll see when that is. But if he can work on some things at AAA, I still, you know, he's shown glimpses of being really good. You know, he came out of May. He had a start in Houston. And I remember him telling reporters, like, I just got to focus on getting through five innings. And he did for a few starts. And it seemed like, okay, things were maybe trending in the right direction. And then it kind of, July was rocky again. And again, he's not getting through five innings. And then it just, you could just kind of tell the other night that was the final straw. Murph taking him out in the middle of that inning. And then you look at the numbers game with May and Harrison coming back and you say, okay, the writing's on the wall here and he's going to be the odd man out. So it makes sense. You know, he told us the other night, like, it's been a rough year and it's tough to, for that to be the start to your major league career. But if anybody can fix them, I think it's the Milwaukee Brewers. And that's the exciting part about the Brewers system. And maybe he goes to AAA. And look, Pat Murphy literally said that he talked to Brandon Sproat about examples of Brandon Woodruff and Freddie Peralta and Corbin Burns, who all went through struggles when they came up and had to kind of fine tune things and look where they are all at now. So I think this can be a, this can be another example of that. Of course, those are, you know, high goals to have, but you want to have that. And Sproat was one of the top prospects in the Mets system when they traded for him. So this guy has a lot of potential. We've seen glimpses, and I think the future can be bright. He just needs to work on a few things.
4: Christian Yelich obviously has been a big topic as of late. Last night, getting a nice ovation, had the big RBI knock to start the scoring, finished with a couple of hits. What are his teammates kind of saying about Christian Yelich? And I know some of our listeners, I'm sure there's others saying, oh, they got to bench Christian Yelich. I can't see Pat Murphy benching Christian Yelich at this point. But what's kind of the talk like with Christian Yelich in your world?
5: Yeah, there's a lot of factors to this. And obviously the production just hasn't been there. He's hitting about 190 since July 1st. Really, June wasn't great either. So it's obviously been a rough go of it, and he himself admitted that to us last night. But Pat Murphy has obviously been, and you've probably seen it as well and heard, and it's he's been very much like, we got to encourage this guy and remember what this guy did. And you know, this guy, there's a lot of production in there. We know who Christian Yelich is and who he can be. And honestly, if we're going to win, we need Christian Yelich to be Christian Yelich. Now, does that mean they need Christian Yelich to be MVP Christian Yelich of 18 and 19? Not necessarily, but I think they just need him to be, you know, that guy he was last night, right? 2-for-4, a double, you know, a stolen base, right? He just kind of does a little bit of everything. And if he can do that, you're going to be in a really good spot. I mean, it's just how different the offense can be when a guy like him and then Contreras last night as well. But, Pat Murphy said something interesting before the game yesterday when we were talking to him about it. And he's like, he just came out and said, he's like, well, what do you want me to do? You know, put Joey Ortiz as the DH? Like, he said that. And he's like, no offense to Joey, but like, everybody has their identity and their role on this team. And that is such a key to the Brewers' success, is guys knowing their role, knowing their identity, and going out and doing that, right? He talked about David Hamilton, like bunting and stealing bases. That's a big part of who he is and why he, you know, hits ninth and can set the table maybe for the top of the lineup and get on base and use his speed and bunt and catch the defense off guard and things like that. Like, that everybody has their different identity and their different role on the team. And when you start to mess that up and put Yelich on the bench, and I don't know if that's good either. I think you just kind of ride it out with Yelich. Now, I do think moving him down in the order is a good idea, and they did that the last couple of nights. It was going to be down to seventh, but then Bowers has had that abdominal soreness the last couple of days. He's missed a couple of games, so Yelich has been hitting fifth, but that's still obviously, you know, further down than third and fourth or even leadoff that he was for most of the last couple of months. So that's kind of what Pat Murphy's argument is for not benching him. Now, I don't think anybody in that clubhouse necessarily wants that guy benched. You know, we talked to Andrew Vaughn last night, and he was like, yeah, that guy's our guy. He's the leader in this clubhouse, and, you know, we all look up to him. So I don't think him being on the bench is necessarily going to help them. And so I think as much as it's tough to watch his at-bats and the production hasn't been there, I think you ride it out because, look, if he's hot, You know, if last night sparks something and he's hot for the next 2 months and especially into October, we won't even be talking about June and July.
4: Mm-hmm. Hey, just two more quick questions for you. You mentioned one name I was going to bring up, Joey Ortiz. I mean, go back to earlier in the season. I don't think anybody expected us to be maybe saying this quite often, but why is it Joey Ortiz playing more? Why isn't he in the lineup more? Because he has been hitting as well. Is it as simple as matchups, righties and lefties, Hunter?
5: Yeah, it's a good question. We've been asking ourselves that as well a little bit, just like, okay, what's the reason here for it? You know, it's certain, basically they play Hamilton against right-handers with a certain pitch mix and then Ortiz against some righties and all lefties. So like it's basically the type of righty that they deploy Ortiz against. And, you know, there's reasoning for it. Now, I was talking with, I think I said it on the show last night, and I was talking with some people about it. Like, it's a chicken or the egg thing. Is Ortiz, you know, hitting really well? Like, I think he's hitting around 315 since July 1st. Is that because he is being put in the lineup in, you know, advantageous positions, right? In positions where his matchup against certain righties are really good, and so he's performing? Or is he just performing and he's hot and he'd be able to do that against anybody? Obviously, they think their data and their models and everything and what they think about and what they're seeing is that Ortiz is not going to handle certain righties as well as David Hamilton would. So that's what they're going with. You can you definitely can disagree with it. And I also disagree with it at times too, because I'm like, if this guy's hot, just let him play. And I thought they were going to, even with David Hamilton coming back, because I still think that, you know, I think you're a really good team if David Hamilton is your utility man off the bench and Ortiz can be consistent, you know, have consistent playing time at third base. But maybe he's hot because they are playing him in certain spots. Now, you could argue against that, because when David Hamilton was out, Ortiz was getting consistent playing time and he was hitting and he was doing really well against a lot of different pitchers. So that's the reasoning from Pat Murphy. And so it's kind of dependent on, it's not strictly righty lefty, but more so dependent on the type of righty. And that's what they're seeing from Ortiz, and that's what they're choosing.
4: Hunter, not to overlook Pittsburgh today in the series with Minnesota, but kind of looking ahead to next week, the West Coast trip, where you got the Padres, four games against the Dodgers, you're back home against Seattle, and then you got Atlanta, and then the Cubbies at the end of the month. The Cubbies playing some really good baseball, just beating the Dodgers here. How crucial is this stretch run, this maybe the rest of this month here, for the Brewers to not only hold on maybe to the top seed in the National League, but maybe even the division against the Cubs?
5: Yeah, this is going to be a key month. I mean, you just talked about the top three teams in the National League that they're going to have to face: Dodgers, Braves, and Cubs. And look, the Dodgers and Braves, the Dodgers have lost six in a row, which is wild. They have not won since they acquired Tarek Skubal, I'll have you know. But they are 2.5 back of the Brewers right now. Braves are 2 back of the Brewers as far as the race for the one seed. And obviously that's a race for the bye as well. Two of those, you know, the top two teams, top two division leaders get the bye, and the bye is so big. You just don't have to risk and chance it with that 3-game series. So it'd be who of the Brewers to, you know, obviously win in those head-to-head games, but also today against Pittsburgh and then this weekend against the Twins, beat up on some teams that you can beat and should beat. I think that's key as well, is when you're playing, you know, even a team like Seattle, who's not having that great of a year, go and beat them. And so it's your schedule gets significantly harder after this weekend, because you've went through a stretch of Giants and Angels and Pirates and Twins and teams that are, you know, as far as the Pirates and Twins, and they're kind of buyers of the deadline. I don't know how much noise they're really going to make, but they're obviously a tier down from the Brewers. And then you're going into that next stretch and you're going to face a lot of teams that are in playoff positioning. So it is very key. It's going to be key that the Brewers can hold their own over the next month, but there's nothing to tell us they can't. They've done really well this year overall. You know, swept the Cubs at Wrigley earlier this season, and they've played, you know, really good baseball at times. And I think hopefully, you know, with getting healthier in that rotation, Dustin May being added, the addition of Sensatella in a couple weeks, Jojo Romero when he's back and healthy, like, I think all of that could combine to having maybe your best team that you've had all year down the stretch here and into those tougher games.
4: He is seriously the best in the biz. Hunter Baumgart, Brewers reporter for Fox Sports Radio 920, host of the baseball pregame show and Milwaukee Baseball Tonight. Man, I always love chatting baseball with you. Appreciate the time as always. And we'll talk to you again soon. Okay, buddy?
5: Absolutely. No, you are too kind. Appreciate it. Love hopping on with you, Dan, and we'll definitely do it again soon.
4: Awesome. There you go. There's Hunter Baumgart. Great stuff again, as always, with him. He is the best in the biz. Best in the biz. Make sure you're following him on Twitter and Facebook, too. I mean, you want some great baseball Brewers content, the videos that he posts, stuff. It's awesome. Big thanks to Hunter for joining us here this morning. All right. Let's take a quick break. And we'll kind of reset here a little bit. We'll be right back after these few words.

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And all of you, thank you, all of you, for signing up, for the players, and for everybody who donated prizes, too, for raffle prizes. I cannot thank you enough. Okay, I know we got Paul, we got, you know, Service Master, Meyer Construction, HBS Systems, I mean, VFW Post 305. My office is full right now. It's full. I know we've got Chippewa River Industries is also going to be donating stuff. We got Spectrum Industries. We got Brandon's mom and Rocky. Brandon donating. Lots of stuff. Thank you. Thank you. Thank you. Thank you for those raffle prize donations, because 100% of those proceeds are going to Backyard Dreams. I cannot thank you enough. So everybody who has donated a raffle prize, our partners, our whole sponsors, our presenting sponsors, and you, the golfers. Okay, you, the golfers, a big thanks for signing up to play again in this year's Casper Classic. But looking forward to it tomorrow, and we'll see who is going to go home with the title belts. We'll see who goes home with the title belts tomorrow. Should be a lot of fun. Can't wait. Can't wait. All right. What else do we got? So Packers-wise, I wanted to touch on this for a little bit. By the way, big thanks again to Hunter for joining me. I mean, dude, Hunter, my money best in the biz for those Brewers reporters. If you missed that conversation, it will be up on Man Cave Podcast. It'll be on the Man Cave Podcast. Don't forget to follow and subscribe to the podcast so you never miss episodes. We try to do a couple each week. Some of it is maybe an interview like that. Some of it's brand new content. So don't forget to follow and subscribe to that. If you have Apple or Spotify, if you could, 5-star rating. If you have Apple, a positive review in the comments, because that's what helps the algorithms and helps people find the podcast. So Goody is doing the presser now. I was going to say on the board, but he's doing the presser right now. And just kind of looking at some of the comments or some of the quotes that are coming through and trying to catch up here on the fly. He says he likes how Brandon Cisse is transitioning to the NFL. He looks like the guy we evaluated. Really like how he's competed so far. Some other things that he has said. Anthony Campbell has been a name too, has really been popping up so far in camp. And a lot of it has been because of he's been batting down a lot of balls at the line of scrimmage. So using his length, it might help on some field goals and extra points too. But he did say he'd like to have a second kicker on his roster. Long snapper Matt Orzech's injury that placed him on the pup changed the calculus because Packers had to bring in a second snapper. He likes how Trey Smack is progressing, but still wants to add a second kicker. That's according to Ryan Wood. Marshawn Lloyd, he said, quote, I'm excited for him very early. We've got a long way to go, but when he's out there, he's making plays and turning heads. He's always kind of done that since he's been here. I'm excited for where he is going. All right, so those are just a few of the comments. But what I was going to say for Green Bay, too, Javon Buller. There was a really good piece by Jordana Rodriguez, and she covered camp. She's with the Athletics. She was with the Packers camp. And it was a really good piece, and I'm just going to read a little bit from it.
but it kind of maybe paints the picture of Javon Bullard might be one of the biggest key players on this defense, at least through the first few weeks of the season, or maybe throughout the rest of the season, just because of his role. Portion of her piece on The Athletic says, Gannon and Arizona defense coordinator Nick Rallis also did some funky schematic things with versatile defensive back Buda Baker, especially in 2024 when Baker played safety, nickel, linebacker, outside linebacker, and even 8 snaps of outside corner. Gannon is not adverse to putting a larger slot defender in that hybrid big nickel, Buffalo nickel, star role repopularized over the last few years by Vic Fangio and Mike McDonald and others to counter today's big slot tight end dominant offenses. Nor is he averse to moving players around. The cloudier for the quarterback, the better. If sacks aren't easy to come by, making the quarterback hesitate because of the pressure or simulated pressure and then throw into a murky, aggressive coverage may force errors. Because the Packers' safety group is such a strength, Gannon won't be shy about putting a safety in that inside role. Bullard, the 2024 second-round pick, is a strong candidate, and therefore utilizing more three safety looks. Bullard's feel for space and ability to, quote, flip his brain, a term LaFleur likes to use, from role to role across the box and defensive backfield, in coordination with the movement of fellow safeties McKinney and Williams, was exciting to watch. Their flow around each other almost felt orbital, and it was confident. It's been amazing, said Bullard. Just the new positions, the different schemes, guys in the back end just moving around in different places. I think it's going to be fun this year. The different disguises that we've got going on, we definitely have the pieces to do it. So maybe a Javon Bullard is kind of a Buda Baker type of player, possibly, for this role? But yeah, I think you can put his name into the mix. If we ask who's going to be a wild card defense player or maybe an underrated defensive player or perhaps a very key defense player, especially in the first few weeks of the season without Micah Parsons, put Javon Bullard's name into that mix. All right, we got to take a quick break. We'll have more comments here from Brian Gutekunst coming up after these few words.

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1: 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The Senate Agriculture Committee is scheduled to have a Farm Bill markup session later today in Washington. Included in the provisions the senators will deal with are a year-round extension of E15 ethanol, a one-year SNAP or food stamp cost share extension, and reforms for the Small Refinery Exemption Program. Now, those revisions are just three of the changes being considered in a document that includes 80 pages of changes to make a Senate bill more closely aligned with the already passed House version of a new farm bill. Both sides of the aisle have apparently heard that states need additional time to improve the way they handle food stamp benefits to reduce payment errors with a more common sense approach. But don't expect a new farm bill to come out of the Senate following today's session, as the senators will go on their August recess starting tomorrow, and they won't return to work until September 14th. Agriculture Secretary Brooke Rollins is making her Midwest round, stumping for Republican candidates in this fall's election, as well as highlighting the Trump administration's actions to, as she put it, put farmers first. At Minnesota Farm Fest this week, she announced USDA will give farmers an extra 60 days to pay their crop insurance premiums, and no interest on those delayed payments will accrue until after that 60-day period. And when Secretary Rollins will be at the Wisconsin State Fair hasn't been released yet, but our 175th State Fair is underway in West Dallas. Rollins is going to be at a lot of state fairs in the Midwest. Some of the early judging at the State Fair includes Junior Dairy and the Draft Horse Hit Show. One of the highlights of the state fair is the governor's Blue Ribbon Auction, set for next Wednesday, August 12th. The state fair runs through Sunday, August 16th. That's a look at some of our food and farm news on Sports Talk 105.1 and AM 790 from the Farm Department of Wax 104.5 and 95.9 The Farm. I'm Bob Bosold.
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1:10 first pitch this afternoon, so we are just a few hours away from Brewers Pirates series finale. We got Dustin May on the mound for the Brewers to make his first start for the crew since being traded from the Cardinals. On the other side, going for the Pirates is Braxton Ashcraft. He is bringing his 11-4 record, 3.96 ERA. In the month of July, let's just kind of break it down what he's done lately here. Month of July was a little bit of a struggle for him. 2-1, but a 7.78 ERA. He had a couple games where he gave up 5 earned runs against Milwaukee back on the 11th, followed up by giving up 7 earned runs in just 3 innings against the Yankees, and his final game in July, 4 runs against the Cubbies. Now, his previous start was against Cincinnati back on the 1st. He went 5 innings, 2 hits, 1 earned run being a solo shot. So what version will we see from him? He's been racking up some of the wins. I mean, June, he was 3-1, but a 4.82 ERA. May, he just got off to, I mean, May was a great month for him. He was 4-0 in 6 games started with a 1.99 ERA. And then, you know, you got Dustin May, where if we look at what he has done recently,

It'd have to be with, obviously, the Cardinals. But in the month of June, he pitched in six games and had a 4.62 ERA. Or excuse me, that was July. Month of June, he was four games with a 3.57 ERA. And then May, 3.86. April, he had a 4.05. His latest game was against the Cubbies back on the 29th, where he went five innings, but he only gave up one hit, no earned runs, couple walks, three Ks. Not a big-time strikeout guy. He's a ground ball pitcher, which is nothing new for the Brewers. He did have eight strikeouts against the Reds back on the 24th, gave up seven hits, just one earned run. So his last two games, he's been pretty solid. And I'm excited to see what he can do with this, with Chris Hook, with Jim Henderson, with Contreras or Sanchez behind the dish, to see if his game can maybe take another step, elevate it a little bit. I think that's the exciting thing. I think if you're a Brewers fan, yeah, we did get Scooble, and I was a little disappointed too. But you know what? We move on. Yeah, we move on. And we roll with what we got. We're good with Miz. We're good with Harrison. We're good with Henderson. Now let's see what we got with Dustin May. And this is going to be our first glimpse. And if he can go out there, and I'm not going to expect Dustin May to maybe be like a Kyle Harrison or even a Logan Henderson and, you know, throw up a 2-something ERA or 1-something, that'd be awesome. And never say never, I guess. It'd be awesome. But, I mean, if he's our fourth starter and he's got like a low 3 ERA, I think you take that. And going to a ball club that's in first place, I think that would motivate anybody and that would get anybody excited about, all right, dial it in, focus in, here we go. I'm rejuvenated, I'm excited, I'm a little bit more, you know, like, okay, let's go, baby. And I hope that's, and as you heard Hunter talk about too, he's a kind of a fiery personality type of player. All right, now you're on a first place team. Let's see that emotion, and let's hopefully it leads to a lot of wins for this team. All right. I know we got to make picks coming up at the back end or for our last segment because we do got to take one more break coming up here. But again, I just want to throw another quick reminder. No program tomorrow because we will be over at Lake Halley Golf Course. Lake Halley Golf Course because it's the sixth annual Casper Classic coming your way. So no program tomorrow as we get sets, and we'll actually be right now, 24 hours from now, be 13 minutes away from the 10 a.m. group teeing off. So big, I can't thank all of our partners and people, friends who donated raffle prizes and all of you golfers who signed up. Should be a fun time tomorrow. A big thanks to Lake Halley again for hosting us and everybody involved. So just wanted to throw out one more final reminder that if you're tuning in tomorrow and you don't hear us, it's because, well, we're setting up and we're getting ready to raise some money for Backyard Dreams. So a big thanks to everybody who does support Backyard Dreams. Big tip of the cap to all of you. Let's take our final break and then we'll get to some picks. All right, we'll get to some picks coming up here in just a little bit.

0: Got a take on today's topic but can't call in? Then hit us up on Facebook, Twitter, or the text line and let your fingers do the talking.
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time to wrap it up here with some picks. We got some baseball games. Hey, we got Thursday Night Football Hall of Fame game tonight, too. Heck, why not? Let's make that pick, too, shall we? Let's start off with baseball, though. We got Angels versus Baltimore. I'll go Baltimore. Athletics versus the Reds. Give me the Reds. Mets, Guardians. I'll go with Guardians. Still weird to see Foster Griffin's name there. Toronto versus the Cubs, man. Dylan Cease, though, going for Toronto. Come on, I'll go Blue Jays. Not confident, though, in that at all. We've got Detroit taking on Seattle. I will take the... I'll go Seattle. Washington taking on Philadelphia. Give me the Phillies. Philadelphia Phillies. With the White Sox and Boston, I will go with the Red Sox. Miami versus the Braves. I'll go Braves. Twins, Royals. Go Twins. That game's on ESPN, by the way. Padres versus the Diamondbacks. I'll go Padres. And then Pittsburgh versus the Brewers. Let's go Dustin May getting his first win as a Brewer. I'll go with the Brewers to win that. Football-wise, hey, Carson Beck versus Kenny Pickett, Carolina, Cardinals. I'm going Carolina. I'll go Carolina. So, let's, all right, there we have it. Good stuff. I'm trying to scroll through some, so Matt LaFleur is on the podium. He said, just kind of Valentine, no long-term concern with his hamstring injury, but he won't practice this week. It's a shame because he was playing pretty good football. Sky Moore in the process of studying him. I do think there's more out there for him in that regard as a receiver. He's strong, can run through tackles, can make people miss. He's done a good job of picking up our playbook. It sounds like, though, Goody also talked about Sky Moore before, and pretty much sounds like that Sky Moore is going to make the team, which isn't a big surprise. But, I mean, who was the guy last year that they picked up for returns and then they let him go? It was kind of a little surprise. It was with the Chiefs. You know who I'm talking about, but they ended up cutting him too. But, all right, what else? I'm just trying to, because I only got a couple minutes left. I thought there was something else from Goody that I wanted to. Yeah. Oh, Goody's comment about Sky Moore. I think Sky is going to help us as a returner and receiver. I expect him to be a part of our squad. There was something else that caught my eye from Goody, but I don't think I'm going to find it in time. So I'll have to look at it during the break. Typical GM speak for a lot of this stuff, though. So, okay. Oh, it was something about Lucas Musgrave. Here we go. Packers need to wait a certain period of time on Luke Musgrave before reevaluating his neck issue, Goody said. So no update on him. That's not great. That's not great at all. I still think they got to go out there and they got to go find a veteran tight end. They need better depth. They need better depth at that position. Gosh. Matt LaFleur said Baron Sorrell hit 20 miles per hour on GPS tracking, returning his pick six on Jordan Love. As for the play, the screen's supposed to go to the front side, but Jordan Love targeted crowded backside. That play was ran wrong. And usually when plays are run wrong, bad things happen. 20 miles an hour for Baron Sorrell. That's some speed. Ah, that's some legit speed. All right. Again, Brewers 110. You can listen to the game on your radio dials, 105.1 FM and 790 AM. You can tune in 35 minutes prior for a little pregame show. First pitch scheduled, though, around 110. Since I won't talk to you tomorrow, have a fantastic weekend.
And if you are golfing tomorrow, we'll see you out on the course. Best of luck to all of our golfers. Again, thank you for signing up to participate in the outing and to play. And a big thanks to all of our partners and supporters and people who donated to the outing, too. A big thanks. Big thanks. Can't wait to talk to you all next week about it as we recap it. Have a good, fantastic weekend. Talk to you again soon.

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0: 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That's the latest forecast on Sports Talk 105.1. 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

0: better about the trenches if both of the if Zach Bacobuelli is healthy and if you know and if Jordan Morgan can play, solidify, and be better than Rashid Walker over at the left tackle position. I'll feel a lot better about this offensive line. A lot.
1: If Belton's one of those interesting pieces, Jacob Monk maybe, Burton.
0: Yeah.
1: It's their offensive line, honestly, is a lot like their defensive line, where they have bodies, and if just one or two of them pop a little bit, like they got a nice little room. I don't know that they're filled with superstars, but they have accumulated talent in the draft or you know, kind of been waiting in the wings for the last couple of years. You just need one or two of them to pop, and maybe that's Monk. I don't know. We'll see.
0: Right. Yeah, just wait and see. But I feel... Just that report. Now, tomorrow will tell us a lot, as Mike said, when you start to get guys going one-on-one against one another and they're really trying to beat up on one another and such and make a name for themselves, and especially in front of, you know, a packed house of, you know, interested fans. It'll be interesting tomorrow night. But I'm my optimism level going into this season, I feel good. I don't feel great because we haven't seen anything yet, and I got to keep telling myself temper the optimism. I'm not going to feel great because, you know, and it's the same thing I feel about the kicking situation. I'm not completely down on it. I'm just starting to raise an eyebrow a little bit, but I feel good, which was really weird. I texted you this before the show. I'm watching because out here all they had on was ESPN, and they had First Take on. Stephen A. Smith picked them at 10-7. One of their analysts picks them at 13-4. I was like, wow, okay, 13-4. So, which was what my cousin, who's picked their record right, he's only missed one game, and that was last year. He's picked all the games right, all the wins and losses right for the Green Bay Packers for the last 4 years. He picked them at 13-4 this season. When they said 13-4, I'm like, wow, what are people seeing? Because what they're saying is the Packers can get off to this fast start just because of the way the schedule sets up and analytically and statistically the way it's supposed to be. If you play the odds, the Packers can win a lot of games. So that's basically what this guy on ESPN was going over, was statistically and analytically, this is the way they could possibly start off. But some people say they're not even going to make the postseason. Some people are picking them at 13-4. That's what an enigma right now. Between the coaching, the play calling, the guys coming back, and Tucker Kraft and Micah Parsons, some of the new faces, the guys they got rid of, that's what an enigma the Green Bay Packers are at this point. You just don't know. Which is why I'm going to not tamp down my enthusiasm and optimism, because nobody knows. So, anyway. 877-867-1670. Let's go to Carolina Bob. Carolina Bob, what the hell's going on, man? How you doing?
2: Hey, not too bad, Bill, calling from the Summer Palace in beautiful Plymouth, Wisconsin today. But a couple of things real quick. Number one, football on TV starts tonight, the
0: Hall of Fame game,
2: which would normally be a ho-hum, but if you need any reason at all to tune in at all, A.J. Dillon should get some snaps. Love the guy. I think most people loved him when he was here, mayor of Green Bay. There is a long-form interview that he did, about a seven-minute interview with one of the Carolina TV people down there. I would encourage you to look that up. He's trying to get into the Carolina culture, get into, hey, this is a good spot to go to. This is a good spot. Trying to learn the area, become a part of the community, which is kind of neat to see. The other thing, if you have nothing to do on Sunday at 3 o'clock and you are in the Green Bay area, get your tickets now. The Green Bay Blizzard indoor football team, they host the Eastern Conference Final. But here's what they're doing. They're selling their tickets at $10. Every single dollar of that ticket sale is going to help rebuild Calder Stadium in Menasha, where Menasha High School
0: that's
2: football.
0: Great. That's
2: normally
0: great.
2: Plays.
0: Yeah.
2: And they did announce a night or two ago, Menasha is going to play their home games at Lawrence University. So that might be a bit of news for your listeners. But that is just an awesome thing that the Blizzard are doing.
0: Yeah, they've always been a fun team to watch and pay attention to. And, I mean, I go back to the years that Brian Noble and I, when I first came to town, we were doing the Milwaukee Mustangs television when the Milwaukee Mustangs were here. And then, obviously, Brian became the coach of the Blizzard for a short period of time. So the Blizzard have always had kind of a special place, without a doubt. And the fact that, like you said, they're hosting the Eastern Conference Finals. So that's fantastic. So good stuff. And then to be able to do the charity thing on top of it, that's great stuff. So, Carolina, anything else,
2: Absolutely.
0: Carolina Bob?
2: No. I'm gonna be heading back to the Carolina this weekend. We got a crap show in Lake Geneva. If you're in the Lake Geneva area, come out and say hi. Buy some stuff for my wife.
0: Oh, there you go. All right. Well, be good down there. My son's a cop down there, so be careful. Just so you know. I wouldn't drop my name either. That's not going to help you, just so you know.
1: Make good choices, so, Carolina Bob.
0: Yeah, make good choices, because if they just, you tell them, you know, hey, you know, I know Bill Michaels. How you doing? And my son's going to say that doesn't mean anything to me.
1: I'm gonna need going to jail. Get out of the car.
0: Yeah, you're going to have to get out of the car. And, you're going to have to pour out whatever beverage it is you have, and you're going directly to jail. So, and the only reason I can say that is because I gave him a riding mower when him and his wife bought their first house and had their first child, which we all know, last September. So I gave him a new riding mower. And he called me, I guess, about a month ago, and he said, hey, Dad. I said, yeah. He said, the riding mower, have you ever had any problems with this type of riding mower? I said, no, why? He says, because it broke. So he had to spend $160 on a new belt and take it to a shop, and they had it for about a month just to put a belt on it. So he's not in a good mood. Then I gave him a riding mower, and he's like, I could have bought a push mower for this, for what we just spent on the riding mower belt. So anyway, I don't know if I did him any favors or not, but there you go. He may just be in a bad mood, so be on your best behavior down there at Lake Geneva. All right, let's do this. We're going to step away, take a quick break. We're broadcasting live here at the Goose Island Ale House inside the Bud Pavilion at the Wisconsin State Fair Park. But, hey, don't forget about our friends at Point Brewing. Brewing excellence since 1857 right there in Stevens Point, Wisconsin. They got something for everybody. They have got Point Light. Point Light, my friends, which is fantastic. Point Light. And, by the way, it's only 2.5 carbs. So it's light beer, 2.5 carbs. That's it. Great stuff. Plus, they got the traditionals. They got the amber lagers. They got the drop-dead blonde pale ale, which is 99 calories. They got all that kind of good stuff and the stuff for the kids or for the kid and you with the sodas, the kitty cocktails, the cream ales, everything, root beers. They got it. That's our friends at Point Brewing. Brewing excellence since 1857. We'll be back right after this.
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0: Welcome in. Bill Michaels Show. Hour number two. We are broadcasting live inside the Goose Island Ale House. Here at the Wisconsin State Fair, and we are kicking things off today. The fair opened up a little while ago, 10 a.m. People started coming through the gate, actually earlier than that, but people started coming through the gates. Vendors opened up the tents, and all the different servers started bringing out the food and the beer and everything else. And here inside Goose Island and the Bud Pavilion had both the Drinky and the Sporky Awards. They didn't win either, but they've got some unique things here. They've got the Porky Puff, which we'll find out what that is coming up a little bit later on. The Porky Puff. And no, I did not date that in high school. The Porky Puff. And then they have got ice cream beer, which I said this in the first hour. I came here yesterday. I got off the air, and I brought all the equipment down here to get set up back here inside the Goose Island Ale House. And I wanted to try it. And they were working on the soft serve machine at the time, and they said, yeah, we got it ready. Took an ice cream cone, got the beer, and the next thing you know, it was delicious. It tastes just like beer. It's not like beer and milk, which you would kind of look at and go, ooh, no. It's, I'm telling you, give it a shot. Give it a shot. It's really good. Really, really good. 877-867-1670, 877-867-1670. 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And then you can find us on Facebook, Instagram, and TikTok. On Instagram and Facebook and TikTok, I did a video this morning walking around this place. And so if you get a chance to check it out, by all means, go ahead and do so. And then find us on the Twitch app, the Kick app, the LinkedIn app as well, and catch the television show on my... Come here, you can bring it in. So this is this the Porky Puff?
1: This is the Porky Puff.
0: All right, okay, that's what this is. So you got to take a look at that. So what's in it, Mary Beth?
1: South Carolina pulled pork with garlic herb cream cheese and a peach compote that we make here.
0: Oh, wow. So peach, garlic herb, pulled pork, and all that kind of stuff put into
1: and
0: a puff.
1: Topped with hot honey.
0: And it's topped with hot honey. Holy mackerel. Okay, so it's not anything for fitness, but it's probably going to be good for the taste buds.
1: There's no calories at the fair.
0: No calories at the fair. Okay, I like that.
2: Fitness in my mouth, Bills.
0: Right, I know, right? I can't eat the whole thing, but I'm going to give it a shot coming up here a little bit. How is it? Now, do they need an ID to get the ice cream beer, right?
1: Yes.
0: Okay, just making sure, because somebody said, really, ice cream beer? I said, yeah, you got to have an ID for it.
1: Yes,
0: yeah.
1: You.
0: All right, there you go. It's official. We got the Porky Puff right here. That smells delicious.
2: Looks like a savory toaster strudel.
0: It does. It looks like a big toaster strudel with garlic on it, and honey on it, and everything else.
2: I
0: can't wait to try this.
2: That seedy mustard on top. It's good.
0: Look at that. That stuff on top is garlic. That's a little slab of like a garlic. Oh, that's good. It smells delicious. I can't wait to bite into it. She brought me a knife, didn't bring me a fork. So unless you just cut it apart and eat it with your hands, but I don't even have a towel. I'm going to need one. 877-867-1670, 877-867-1670. You want to find us, please feel free. Go ahead and do so. Wisco Grief says it's probably better than Dairy Queen. Absolutely better than Dairy Queen. Tell you that right now. Absolutely better than Dairy Queen. Although I do like Dairy Queen. I can't knock Dairy Queen. Dairy Queen gave me my start in radio. That was the first thing I ever gave away. WRCR in Rushville, Indiana, at the time. Now the call letters are different. I don't even know what city they're in anymore. But one of the very first things I gave away ever was a peanut butter parfait from Dairy Queen. And you'd have thought we were giving away $1 million in Rushville, Indiana. They were lining up for that thing. I'm like, it's a peanut butter parfait. I'm like, what are you doing? You know, scoop ice cream. But they lined up for it. There you have it. By the way, for those that are paying attention, Brewers back at it yet again today, and taking on the Pittsburgh Pirates today. The Brewers right now, 71-43, The first team to reach 70, the first team to reach 71. As they are now a couple of games ahead of the Dodgers, a couple of games ahead of the Atlanta Braves, and three games ahead of the Tampa Bay Rays. The Brewers with the best record in baseball. The lowly Brewers. And Skubal, who pitched well, but got beat the other day because the Dodgers right now are somewhat struggling. They're struggling to score runs, if you can believe it, and struggling to score runs in Chicago, where Pete Crow Armstrong, PCA, who I hate with a passion, but I give him all the credit in the world because he has certainly turned his season around after that dismal start and getting into it with a fan over there at that craptastic stadium that is the White Sox and yelling at her and calling her names. Then went on that 10-game losing streak and couldn't do anything, was, you know, kicking around baseballs and everything, has suddenly put together a season in which he is now the second-place person via betonline.ag in Vegas to win the MVP. Hey, he's having an incredible year. He hit two bombs the other day against the Dodgers. And if I'm not mistaken, I think he went yard again yesterday. He's just having an incredible season after he just got off to a dismal, dismal start. But I give him all the credit in the world. And Craig Counsell and, you know, right now what they've got going on. They made a few moves at the trade deadline, and they seem to have, you know, seem to have things heading in the right direction for them. So kudos to them. Not that I'm rooting for them, obviously, but kudos to them. I mean, you know, when the smoke all cleared, the Cubs stood out as one of the more aggressive teams among a lot of the buyers. And Jed Hoyer, Chicago's front office, they had clear boxes to check. The rotation helped. They got Kevin Guzman and Clay Holmes. You know, they needed a bat missing, kind of a bullpen arm, Ryan Zephyrhan. The right-handed bench bat, Tyrone Taylor, they picked up. Braxton Garrett in the rotation. So they were aggressive, and it's just trying to put a few pieces together for them, and it seems to be paying off right now. So Thomas says it was PCA that hit two home runs yesterday. I knew he had two home runs against the Dodgers. I couldn't remember if it was yesterday or the day before. But so there you go. It was yesterday. So, yeah, Atlanta is now the second seed as the Dodgers have fallen on hard times. Which, that doesn't pain me to say, to be perfectly honest with you. Although I have to admit that I was rooting for the Dodgers to get the win. I still want to see the Brewers, obviously, get the first seed in the National League. But I'm sorry, I can't root for the Cubs. I can't. I see that I watched a bit of that game, and I watched Wrigley Field and the fans, and it pains me. It just does. And no, they don't live in my head. It's just whenever they happen to be there in front of me, it pains me. Otherwise, I just check the box scores each and every day to see what the Brewers' lead in the National League Central is. That's it. 877-867-1670, 877-867-1670. This one's from James. James said, I heard that Coach LaFleur asked the officials to stop signaling whether Smack's field goal attempts were good or no good. In my opinion, perfect example of who Coach Matt LaFleur is and why his teams lack the wherewithal to finish, be it at home or favorites in the playoffs or on the road as underdogs with a big lead. It appears that he's trying to lessen the pressure on a kicker. I'm sure Matt emphasizes with his rookie and wants to keep, quote, helping him. And while I respect the motives, I strongly disagree with the tactics. It strikes me as soft and lacking accountability, just more the same old from Coach Matt LaFleur. That is from James. James, there's people that feel that way. I can understand that. I'm not going to agree or disagree. I'm just going to simply say that it's not something that I would have done. Not something I would have done. But again, open-minded, maybe it pays off. Maybe taking the pressure off of the kicker actually allows him to breathe. We're going to find out tomorrow night, to be perfectly honest with you, because in front of all the fans, here's the thing. How many do we know, Grant, by any chance, and can you tell me maybe off the top of your head, how many times does the kicker get attempts of any type in family night? Do we know 4 or 5 attempts, something like that?
3: You would think at least, yeah, half a dozen.
0: Right?
3: You don't think they'd skip it at family night, do you?
0: Well, here's the thing. Suppose he misses the first two. Do they keep running him out there to do it over and over to have the fans and the pressure continue to build and the fans continue to give him the angst?
3: Dude, if he can't kick at family night, he can't be your kicker week one. I'm not arguing
0: with
3: you.
0: There you go.
3: You cannot protect him at family night if
0: right.
3: He can be your kicker at U.S. Bank week one.
0: Yes, That was my where I was going with this. So you actually jumped ahead and you took it exactly. We're on the same page. And that's my point is, let's just say he misses the first two or three at family night, you know, and then what? Do you not keep running him out there to have fans really begin to get on him? Or do you just keep running him out there and trying to get it right until he finally does and hope in God that he does? Because in all honesty, if you can't kick on family night, you can't kick in the National Football League, specifically for the Green Bay Packers. So I completely agree with you. But that was posed to me today in an email and said, well, what happens on family night if he starts missing kicks? And they're protecting him in practice already. So what happens on family night with more eyes in front of him? And would they continually run him out there trying to protect him in the ego? And first of all, if you're a kicker and you've missed kicks and you're already being questioned, you shouldn't have an ego at all. Secondly, I think you keep running him out there until it becomes embarrassingly bad. So at least get him to make a kick or two or four or whatever it is. But and even if it's chip shots, you know, 35 yards and in, you do what you got to do to get the uprights. And that way people can at least say, he made this one, made that one, whatever. But, yeah, if you're missing from 65 and you're coming up a little bit short and just a little wide left, okay, that's one thing. But if you're kicking on a continuum, say, 35 to 45 yards and you're missing and you're wide left and wide right and can't get it right and you're struggling and maybe you're coming up short or whatever, yeah, no. That's the money wheelhouse right there. You've got to make those kicks. You've got to make those kicks. So in answer to the earlier email, it said, what would you do? I'd keep running him out there. I'd run him out there and run him out there and run him out there. If he misses like eight in a row, then you're like, okay, enough. I've seen enough. You know, you got to stop. Because now you're just embarrassing the guy. But if he misses the first two, I run him out there two or three more times. Get one under his belt, another one under his belt, you know, and try to end on a high note, obviously. Try to end with one going through the uprights. But, boy, I tell you what, isn't it disconcerting to a certain extent to have this much focus on your kicker? On your kicker, an area in which it should be all good. It should be all good, but it you know. And Wisco family says, yeah, yesterday a court said that he doesn't care about the results, just that Smack is striking it extremely well. Why do they treat their players like they are three-year-olds instead of the NFL men? That's like going back to, I don't care if you can get to the quarterback. I just want to see you to be able to execute the swat and swim correctly. I just want to see you be able to get penetration beyond your guy continually. I want to see you get stalemate at the line of scrimmage. He's not beating you. You're not beating him. Just have good technique. No, your job is to get to the quarterback. I don't care if your quarterback is not throwing good deep balls, as long as they have tight spirals. As long as he has good footwork. As long as he has good mechanics. No. You got to be throwing good deep balls. You got to have good crossing patterns. You got to be throwing the ball to an area in which they can run into it. You got to keep it out of harm's way, you know. I mean, if Jordan Love had about 10 picks in camp already and was putting the ball continuously in harm's way, one thing is if he's just throwing it up to throw it up just to see if guys can go get it, because that's what training camp's for. It's another thing if they're saying, no, put it into this window, and he keeps missing the window. But he's got good footwork and good technique. No, you don't do that. Not happening. So I agree. They're doing a lot of protecting right now. A lot of protecting. Go ahead.
4: You just want to see him get better. And it's not so much the makes and misses right now. It's more so about the ball contact is what I'm looking at.
0: There you go. 877-867-1670. 877-867-1670. Hit us up. Want to get back to it. Stay tuned. We got a whole lot more broadcasting live out here at the Wisconsin State Fair inside the Bud Pavilion and the Goose Island Ale House. This portion of the program brought to you by our friends at Sobelman's. If you're downtown Milwaukee, going to be maybe to or from the State Fair, stop by Sobelman's. Sobelman's over there on St. Paul Avenue in Milwaukee. 27-plus years over there. You can also find them in Waukesha on William Street. And everybody knows you're going to go in there, you're going to get that giant Bloody Mary or the brioche burgers. And they have so many different good burgers down there. The Hangover Burger is awesome. It's a little messy, but it's awesome. Really, really good. Check out our friends Dave Sobelman and everybody down there at Sobelman's, the original in Milwaukee. And then on William Street in Waukesha, Wisconsin, the second location. As they say at Sobelman's, let's catch up. Let's meet at Sobelman's.
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0: Enjoying ourselves at the fair, too. I'll tell you this, that Porky Puff that Mary Beth brought over from the Goose Island Ale House in the Bud Pavilion is fantastic. I only had one little bite of it, but it's got a spice to it. It's got a kick to it. It is fantastic. Really, really is. This portion of our program, by the way, brought to you by our good friends over there, Curly's Waterfront Sports Bar and Grill. And Curly's, by the way, it's Thirsty Thursday. Bringing the heat today. They got trivia, tickets, drinks, all that kind of good stuff, comfort food, everything today. So they've got State Fair tickets to give away, Brewers tickets to give away, double raffle tickets today, by the way. Today they got chicken gumbo, sliders, the full menu, and obviously they're going to have the Brewers game on this afternoon as well. So everything kicks off later on tonight at 7:30, but all of the good stuff and the good food. They open up at 11, and they continue rocking all throughout the afternoon and evening. 11 a.m. to 10 p.m. is what the kitchen hours are. So happy hour 3 to 6. So you know, that's our good friends over there. Curly's Waterfront Sports Bar and Grill. Inside the Goose Island Ale House, music just getting underway. Some people taking off on a Thursday to get out and enjoy the fair. People walking around outside. Only a few people inside the Goose Island Ale House right now. But for the most part, they're going to do the big tapping of the Bourbon Ale Barrel coming up here at 1 o'clock this afternoon. They got the Brewers game on here this afternoon. So a lot of good stuff. A lot of good stuff. 877-867-1670. 877-867-1670. If you want to give us a shout, please feel free. Go ahead and do so. How long is Goody, Grant?
3: Goody went for a while. He went for, let me see here, 15 minutes. We also, if we wanted to do something from yesterday to get caught up, Jonathan Gannon spoke yesterday, and we haven't heard any of that. Let me see how long that is real quick.
0: Yeah, let's do Gannon, because I'm going to save Goody for later. And I hate to kind of make the decisions here on the air, but we're going to save Goody for later. We'll do him in the next hour. But if Jonathan Gannon, I'd be really interested to hear everything that he had to say. I've got some emails and such to get to and some text messages and such to get to. But, by the way, Trace Mack, being a rookie, a little less nervous that he's just going through the rookie woes right now out of Madtown Ryan, but if we draft another field goal kicker, what are we going to do? Lord Bob says, if I'm Trace Mack and hearing all the kicking and BS talk, and I go for five at family night, I'm going to go Randy Moss and do the 360 mooning dance. Here's the thing, Lord Bob. If he goes 5 for 5, that's great. He'll get cheers. Okay? He'll get cheers. Here's the thing. If he doesn't make kicks, they'll start to boo. If he does, everybody will give him applause because everybody pretty much knows if you're a Packers fan, you've been following camp, you've been following all the reports, you know that there have been some struggles and a lot of discussion about the kicking situation. And you've got angst left over from last year, and rightfully so. So you're going to get the applause. But all in all, this is your debut as a sixth-round draft choice to show that you belong in the National Football League. So if you do a moon dance after going 5 for 5 at family night, you had better hope that you are pretty much perfect from here on out. Because if you go into Pittsburgh and lay an egg once or twice, miss a couple of kicks there, and then you miss a couple more kicks in practice and maybe another kick, you're not going to have a job. So I think at this point in time, I don't think I'm doing a moon dance. I think what I'm doing is if I go 5 for 5, just say, hey, I feel really good about the way I'm striking the ball, feel really good about the process right now. We're starting to get it down. Things are coming together. Let's see how it goes. You just stay humble, and you just move forward. But if you're starting to miss kicks and the booze rain down, start biting your nails. Start biting your nails.
3: I mean, if he misses 3 kicks at family night, you think the crowd's going to boo him? I'd be surprised. There might be some ooh or some ooh, you know, or some
0: If he misses 3 kicks, the first one or two, you might get the groans. The third one, you might get the boos. You might get the boos. I wouldn't put it past him for the boos. People are so... Special teams has been such a sore spot for such a long time, and then to draft a kicker, and again, it's a sixth-round draft choice. I really don't care, but people, you know, still, you drafted a kicker? And then to go, well, this kicker was worth it. And then to see the last time they drafted a kicker or a punter that you really went, oh, this guy's going to be great. Was it B.J. Sanders? Who was it that Mike Sherman drafted right after they had the 4th and 26? And they couldn't get the punt inside the 20, so he went out for the third round, the kid from Ohio State.
3: That sounds right.
0: Who they picked up, and he was terrible. It's like, you spent a third-round draft choice on a punter? Are you kidding me? And then next thing you know, he's gone because he just stinks. But you're drafting for this desperation of need? Yeah, it would not go over well. Put it that way. It would not go over well. I think they've drafted a kicker once or twice since then, but still, I go all the way back to Mike Sherman picking a third-round punter. So anyway, let's do this. We'll take a quick break. Well, no, we won't. We're not to break point yet. Not to break point yet. And we're not going to do Jonathan Gannon yet, because I want to hear all of him in his entirety as well. So we'll do Gannon and Goody coming up in the next hour. Let's see here. This is out of 507. Hey, Bill, is this you? I'm going to Men's Health today. Thanks for letting me know about it. I look forward to the show, listening to it on the radio. I'm a heavy equipment operator, really educational. Do some great work. Have fun at Sturgis. Robbie from Holman, by the way. Robbie, you're the man. You're the man. Stacy says, here's a bunch for you. One, the ejection seat is a blast. Two, Kate would be great from 2 to 4 between your show and Grant's show. Three, if you have time, go check out Dan and Dawn, the Delight Duo at Knuckleheads stage. They're the ones that play at Matt LaFleur's home every summer. I believe they are there until about 5. Oh, we should get, maybe interview Dan and Dawn, the Delight Duo. They're playing at Matt LaFleur's house.
3: I hope they sing Delta Dawn.
0: Right? That'd be nice. That'd be nice. Hey, Bill, to add what you said about the feel good about the offensive line, then we feel good about Jordan Love, then we feel a little bit better about how the season might go or start out, correct? Yeah, why not? Why not? Why not? I would do it. I feel good about that. Monona Steve said, wasn't there a kicker named Brett Conway? Yes. You're right. That's what I said. There's been other kickers that have been drafted that have been brought in by the Packers. I just, the punter that sticks out to me was the kid they picked up from Ohio State in the third round. And Mike Sherman drafted him right after they could not get a punt inside the 20-yard line or inside the 10-yard line in Philadelphia. They were punting him into the end zone, and he was going crazy and pissed, and a 4th and 26 happened, and he wasn't running the ball behind the offensive line, and it was just a complete collapse. And so the next year they go out and draft the punter, and we're all looking at each other thinking, a third-round punter? Are you kidding me? This guy had better be able to, back it up like he's using a pitching wedge. And that was a complete disaster. Complete disaster. So, there you go. 877-867-1670. 877-867-1670. By the way, Grain Man Mike says, if Kate gets her own show, it's going to have to be titled Fox in the Hen House. Okay. A little weird, but all right. I'll go along with that. Whatever you want to call it. Unless it's just a bunch of dudes calling in, you could call it the Fox and Hounds. Oh, I'm getting creative over here, Grant. Getting creative.
3: We're workshopping.
0: Yeah, we're just thinking of ways to help out. That's all we're here for. Just thinking of ways to help out. This is from Andrew. He says, Andrew says, Matt LaFleur is going to be the problem. It's not going to be the team. Oh, again, Andrew, you're a Matt LaFleur hater. Okay, Andrew, let's do this. Andrew goes on and on about play calling. Andrew, let's do this. I'm on Twitter, on X, for every game. Because you're telling me everything he's going to run and when he runs it. What I want you to do is follow me on Twitter, and then I will watch you. I'll follow you back, and then I will watch you call the plays and tell me, we'll see how right you are. Are there things that he does that is predictable, that is mind-numbing? Yes. Is every play in every series and everything you're saying predictable? No, it's not. I do this all the time. I always say, okay, let's get together as a group over on Twitter, and everybody, I'll follow everybody, and you start telling me what he's going to run, and see what happens. It's not fair to blanketly just throw out all of this negativity to say this is the way. And I didn't read all of it because it's just a lot of swear words and stuff. But Andrew, come on, man. Come on. 877-867-1670. And I'm happy to do it. Look, I'll give you all the credit in the world. If you're pegging it, man, if you're nailing every single one of those things and every single one of those calls, you're maybe better than 60-70% even. I will give you all the credit in the world. Hell, I'll give you the microphone for a segment. You can be the man. It doesn't usually happen that way, though. All right, let's do this. We'll step out. We'll take a quick break. We'll come back. We got more to get to. Got to say hi to our friends at the Social House over there on West Lisbon Road, Menominee Falls. Also, High Water Pub and Grill. That is right there on Venice Beach Road in Oconomowoc, just right at the peak there of Upper Nambobin Lake, right where the canal is between the two, the upper and lower lakes. And that's a beautiful place, too. But on Sunday morning, Social House, if you like to get into the yoga thing, or maybe dudes, if you want to go with your girl, your significant other, let them go do the yoga. You go in and get the Bloody Mary in the morning and get the breakfast, and then you join each other after the fact for maybe a beverage or two. And they got music over there on the weekends. You can catch a Brewers game, whatever it happens to be. They got always something going on at the Social House, HAUS on West Lisbon Road, Menominee Falls, Brookfield. Stay tuned. 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
27: I'm meteorologist Paul Trombley with your updated forecast. Ample sunshine expected this afternoon with daytime highs approaching 86. Winds out of the south, 5 to 10 miles per hour. Lows around 62. Tonight, mainly clear. Chance of thunderstorms tomorrow. High temperatures reach up to 86. Sunny skies Saturday with highs around 85. 87 Sunday. That's the latest forecast on Sports Talk 105.1. 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

0: Canadian guy who trolled fellow Canadian Shai Gilgeous-Alexander. Keep your friends close. Your enemies closer.
1: Don't yeah, look. He has no allegiance to anything.
2: That's right? Awesome. Right? Yeah, he doesn't care.
1: It's great.
0: He does not care. That's Over Under for today, guys. Thanks.
1: Thank you, Raj. 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What does that mean? We'll explain coming up next.
3: 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And now the question shifts north. How long before the Lions reward superstar Jahmyr Gibbs with a deal of his own? 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
5: Pants. And makes them into...
6: capris?
5: Well, I either call them...
6: Manpris?
5: Manpris or shants.
6: Well, I don't know if you can say that.
5: Why can't I say shants? They're short pants.
6: Easy there. Yes. Short pants, yes.
5: Shants?
6: We've been doing this since you were in short pants.
5: Okay. All right, buddy.
6: You always know you get sunned by someone when they say short pants.
5: I've been doing this since you were in short pants, kid.
6: Yes.
5: And or he wears like joggers that are tied up around, and he'll pull them up.
6: Yes,
5: so
6: he does.
5: So they're like up around his high up around his calf.
6: Yes. So Mike McDaniel, he opened his press conference yesterday indoors, talking to the media. In Los Angeles.
7: I'm really excited to be here. I'm not excited that I'm completely unprepared for an indoor press conference as I'm wearing sunglasses inside. They're prescription.
6: What is going on?
7: Actually, you know what? My glasses, my transition lenses are... failing right now, so I meant to have not sunglasses on. But
8: what's a little Tony Stark thing?
7: This? That's exactly what I was going for.
9: You don't bring a backup pair of regular glasses?
7: It's kind of cumbersome. I do.
6: What is this? Start to the press conference.
5: I love it.
7: When I'm prepared. So, like, I have a nice handoff with normal glasses before I'm, you know, at the Bolt from our wonderful PR team.
5: I love this.
7: Joshua. Today, not so much. I'm prepared for practice, though, which I think is
6: great
7: news. And Ron Burgundy wasn't lying. This place is sweet.
9: How'd you feel like first...
5: I love it.
6: Is he okay?
5: Yes. Yes, he is. And he's perfect.
6: It reminds me a lot of, do you remember when Russell Wilson was out there and he was asked about calling plays off his wristband?
5: He
6: didn't want the media or the public to know that he calls plays off his wristband. And so he's stuttering all over himself. Do you remember that?
5: With no offense to you, you could not be more wrong.
6: I'm offended.
5: Okay, that's fine. I've been doing this since you were in short pants.
10: But I think, you know, won a lot of games there.
6: This is Russell Wilson.
10: That one on the wrist. Put it, you know, and I didn't know winning or losing mattered if you wore a wristband or not. But I think that, I do whatever it takes to make sure that we're rolling and moving and everything else. A few times I've definitely worn a wristband depending on the game plan and what we have called and all that stuff. But
6: I mean, they sound the same.
5: Yeah, that's fine.
6: They sound the exact same.
5: That's fine. But there's a huge difference.
7: Failing right now, so I meant to have not sunglasses on.
5: Huge difference.
7: This? That's exactly what I was going for.
6: Okay, so what's the difference? Explain it to me.
5: Here's the difference.
6: What do you have?
5: One man could not care less about what is happening in front of him with the media. Oh, you want to make your Tony Stark jokes? Yeah, I don't... Sometimes there's a handoff between me and the PR, and they give me the regular glasses,
6: first
5: and
6: of all,
5: I do
6: but
5: this.
6: He's not being rude about it.
5: I understand that. I understand. His only focus is ball, and offense.
6: Loves ball.
5: One man,
6: dude, loves ball.
5: Is
6: man.
5: Getting ready.
6: He loves ball
5: to call what could be the best offense in the NFL this year, and one man sounds flustered, flabbergasted. And
6: who is
5: unprepared.
6: Who is who? Let's take a listen. Here's Russell Wilson years ago talking about his wristband.
10: I don't know exactly what he said, but I think, you know, won a lot of games there without one on the wrist. Put it, you know, and I don't know winning.
6: I'm so confused. Why do they know? Why do they know that I wear a wristband to call plays? They can't know that I'm a fraud. Come on, I'm Mr. Quarterback. And then the other is...
7: I'm really excited to be here. I'm not excited that I'm completely unprepared for an indoor press conference as I'm wearing sunglasses inside.
6: So that's the other angle.
5: See, and I love it. He doesn't care. I'm not prepared for this. I don't care about your press conference.
6: Yes.
5: He cares. I'll be respectful. I'll answer your questions.
6: Yeah.
5: I want to get outside for practice. I'm here to ball. I'm here to call ball.
6: Uh-huh.
5: That couldn't make me happier. I now back in on the Chargers.
6: Now you're back in.
5: Back in on the
6: back
5: Chargers.
6: In.
5: Back in on the Chargers.
6: Madison Beer
5: was out.
6: Running her fingers through Justin Herbert's hair.
5: Once I thought I was out.
6: Back in.
5: They pulled me back in.
0: Do women find Justin Herbert to be very attractive?
6: And that's Nick Costos. He asked that question today. We had a lively discussion about this, trying to figure this out for Justin Herbert.
5: Mike
0: Do
5: McDaniel?
0: Women find Justin Herbert to be very attractive?
5: He pulled me back in.
6: Pulled you back in. I mean, you're right. Now you're back in because
5: back
6: ball.
5: In.
6: Because
5: yeah.
6: of ball.
5: Because I knew that this combination would be awesome. The McDaniel-Harbaugh combination, the weirdest in sports and the best in sports. Because they don't care about, like, I'm going to say
6: weirdest
5: weird stuff.
6: In sports.
5: And all I care about is that clipboard in front of me and running plays, dude. I don't care.
6: Ball, the weirdest in sports.
5: Yeah.
6: It's all that matters. Yes.
0: So I know who Madison
6: Beer
0: is. Is she a pop star? Does she have any songs that like anyone knows?
6: I don't know.
5: A single.
6: I think she has like one.
5: I don't know.
6: I remember hearing one on the radio a while back.
5: Beats me.
6: But yeah, I mean, I don't think she's up the level of, she's not Sabrina Carpenter.
5: I couldn't believe her last name was Beer.
6: I don't even know that she's Gracie Abrams.
8: So according to my information, guys, her highest peak song was called Bittersweet. It hit number 68 on the Billboard Hot 100. So
6: yeah,
8: she hit
5: is her
8: the,
5: real last
8: she,
5: name
8: she
5: Beer?
8: Hit the list.
6: Yeah, Beer.
8: But it wasn't like choosing Texas 16 weeks at number one either.
6: Well, no. She's no Ella Langley. I mean, come on.
5: Her real last name is Beer.
0: Do women find Justin Herbert to be very attractive?
6: Raj, your thoughts. Costos' question.
8: Justin Herbert, to me, I do not consider him to be a particularly attractive guy. He is tall. I do give him credit for the hair, but no, I'm not going to give him the grades. I think Abdallah kind of nailed it earlier when he was talking about levels of things, and I would be with you on that one.
6: Yes, he is tall.
11: The large male.
6: There you go. Thank you, Raj. It's Blocking Abdallah here on Westwood One Sports.
8: If you worked at a Wetzel's Pretzels, you know, down by the boardwalk, that would be
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16: The U.S. Treasury quietly released its official financial report for 2025. It appears by its own numbers, the U.S. government seems insolvent. It's reported that the Treasury shows about $6 trillion in assets and over $47 trillion in liabilities. Add it all up, and it looks like the U.S. owes more than $130 trillion it doesn't have. If that were a family, they'd earn $52,000 a year, spend $73,000, and already be more than $1 million underwater. Any accountant would call that insolvent. So how does the government fix this? 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
6: For the Cardinals, a third-round pick, we'll see how he fares tonight. Kenny Pickett will be the starter for the Panthers. And so it'll be good to have football back on TV this evening.
5: Look, up until, what, a week and a half ago, 2 weeks ago, we thought that Carson Beck might be the starter for this team. Because of a holding out, so he got all the first team reps. I mean, the idea is if he can prove something, he's not going to be the starter. But I think that there is some intrigue in this. I think it's just good to have football back on TV, and it means that we're getting closer and closer and closer to the start of the season. You know, the Hall of Fame enshrinement is this weekend. And next weekend, and starting next week, you get the full slate of preseason games. Some starters will play. You get to see how long guys will play for, some of that stuff. So that's when it really starts to get in rhythm and you start to feel the real preseason start.
6: Yeah, but it's good to get it back. It'll be on TV tonight. We can all watch, and there you go. So we have the Hall of Fame game this evening. You can listen to it also on Westwood One Sports. So 8 Eastern, the Hall of Fame game, Panthers and the Cardinals. Abdal here on Bleck and Abdal. We will also have this hour, we will have our Bleck and Abdallah's Hall of Fame game fantasy draft. Yes, that's right. That's taking place today. Yep.
21: There you go. Come on. Welcome to the
8: Bleck and Abdallah Hall of Fame game fantasy
21: draft.
6: See, there we go. Today. We will have that this hour in about 20 minutes. We will have that fantasy draft for you on Black and Abdallah, because we take fantasy football seriously. We take preseason football seriously.
5: We had our top men and women,
6: man,
5: our top people,
6: top person,
5: our top people,
6: right on top of it.
5: Our top people working on that production.
6: Yep, he was all over it.
5: Top men working on that production.
6: Don't patronize Raj like that. This is good work.
5: Patronize?
6: This is great quality work from Raj.
21: There you go. Come on. Welcome to the
8: Bleck and Abdallah Hall of Fame game fantasy
21: draft.
6: That's great. That's amazing work.
8: Thank you guys so much.
6: Shout out, Raj.
8: Top professional grade.
6: Abdallah's making fun of you, but I am
8: Marconi submission right there.
6: I think that's great. There you go. That's awesome. I think we deserve an award for that.
8: If I struggle in the draft, it's because I spent too long working on the production, and I will blame that if I lose.
5: In the mail.
6: I knew Abdallah was going to see. Abdallah's biting his tongue, Raj, because we won an award. When we were on the air in Chicago, we won an award, and then we never received said award.
8: I was going to ask, can you show it?
6: Yes.
8: Can I see it?
6: We never received the award. So what was it? It was the best duo in the state of Illinois. I think that's what we won. We never received the award.
8: Guys, it may be time to win another one, and that might be coming here in this.
6: Yeah, with this piece of production,
5: golden spoon.
21: There you go. Come on. Welcome to the
8: Bleck and Abdallah Hall of Fame game fantasy
21: draft.
6: Yes. So we have that tonight. We will have the fantasy draft for the Hall of Fame game coming up in about 15 minutes from right now. Now it's time to look towards the start of the NFL season, though. We're counting down the days. And each day here on the show, it's a segment we like to call the Summer of Football.
22: I proclaim this the Summer of Football.
23: What the hell's going on out here?
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30: I throw, you catch. It's not that hard, okay?
6: Westwood One Sports, your home for the NFL. You can listen to the Hall of Fame game tonight. and also the season opener, which is now 34 days away.
5: Huh.
6: So the summer is winding down. We have 34 days until the start of the NFL season.
5: Matriculating our way through the summer.
6: All right, Abdallah. So our topic for the summer of football today is, when we look at quarterbacks, how do quarterbacks affect the spread each week in the National Football League? Yahoo Sports has the article up, and the rankings on Yahoo Sports. Odds makers rank all 32 NFL starting quarterbacks by point spread value. Josh Allen is number one, and Abdallah, this is how the list goes. This is on Yahoo Sports, the quarterbacks, how they affect the point spreads around the NFL.
5: Yeah, you got Josh Allen number one, obviously. He's actually over a touchdown, which is crazy. 7.23 round down, it's a touchdown for Josh Allen.
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6: Quarterbacks. There's also a name that's on the list that is way lower than you usually see. Mm-hmm. And that name would be Joe Burrow at 12. Burrow at 12 is surprising.
5: Yeah, I think it just speaks to the backup. And there's some commentary from some of these odds makers that the article spoke to. And it said, quote, it almost feels insulting to Burrow for him not to be higher. But this is more a compliment to Joe Flacco and how he looked like he still had something in the tank and was solid enough of a game manager to keep this team in the game. I mean, he threw in a game, I believe it was against the Bears last year, he threw for over like 500 yards against the Bears. And so you look at that and it's more of a compliment to the backup of Joe Flacco than it is a negative against Joe Burrow. And that's why he's low. You know, so like, you, again, we've talked at length yesterday too about Brock Purdy and how we don't believe that Brock Purdy is that great, or as he's, look, puts up a ton of numbers, that's great for him. But also, when he was out, Mac Jones went 5-3. Brock Purdy comes in at number 20, only worth 3 points to the San Francisco 49ers against the spread, because we saw Mac Jones went 5-3. So when Brock Purdy's out, we saw that when Mac Jones comes in, it's not that big of a difference. It's only worth 3 points to the spread. So that's why he's ranked behind guys like Geno Smith and CJ Stroud and Bo Nix and Baker Mayfield. So it's not surprising, even though we see Brock Purdy put up huge numbers.
6: Yeah, and I think that's where some of the conversations around which quarterbacks are like, are they subpar? Are they just average starters? I think that's where this conversation goes into it, right? Like Brock Purdy and Mac Jones ranked at number 20. You know, you continue down the list, number 23, you have Daniel Jones. Well, Daniel Jones just got a brand new contract, right? And so Daniel Jones and Riley Leonard. Okay, so not much of a difference. 24. You have the Vikings with Kyler Murray and J.J. McCarthy. I think another team that's kind of notable as you kind of go down the list, all of the teams where the quarterback battles are taking place, right? Raiders, Browns, Cardinals, Falcons. Those are the four worst. Mm-hmm. But then also it's like we know that whoever is starting for either of those teams is not a good situation.
5: No.
6: Like whoever wins that quarterback job for the Raiders, Browns, Cardinals, Falcons – Raiders a little different, I guess, because Mendoza will be someone that you're growing with. So, like, it's okay that is the difference, that it's ranked 29th in the NFL right now, the quarterback position against the spread and the difference. But when you look at the Browns, the Cardinals, and the Falcons, whoever wins the starting job for all three of those teams, you're not good. Whoever the starter is.
5: Yeah.
6: Like,
5: it's not a good situation.
6: Take offense to whoever that is, yeah. Right? Mm-hmm. Whatever, backup starter, whoever. The quarterbacks are not good.
5: Mm-hmm.
6: So if you think that one of the guys is going to beat out the other and be the starter, it doesn't matter. Against the spread, neither quarterback really matters for those teams.
5: No, it doesn't. And I think, too, you know, if you look at, you know, how the mighty have fallen, some of these guys, too. Look at number 21, Aaron Rodgers. You know, yeah. A guy who used to be right up there, worth 7 points. A guy who you would say, if I needed a guy for one single game, not for longevity, like obviously if I'm starting a franchise or anything like that, but if I needed a guy for one game because of his football brain, his ability to, you know, throw on the run and roll out of the pocket and all that kind of stuff, he's only worth 3 points now. And here's a quote. I don't think he's good anymore. Is he going? He's going to go in and have a couple of good games? Sure. Can he get away from anyone? Not anymore. So I think that right now, the drop-off from Aaron Rodgers and who we presume is going to be Mason Rudolph, at least that's what Vegas thinks, is Mason Rudolph is going to be his backup. The drop-off is only 3 points when a few years ago it would have easily been 6 to 7 points, for
6: yeah,
5: sure.
6: Yeah, it was. Oh, yeah. Yeah, he definitely was. You know, and then that's how good of a quarterback he was. But the thing with Aaron Rodgers, at this point of his career, he doesn't throw down the field.
5: No.
6: I don't know how many times you have to kind of explain it to people when you look at quarterback play. If you're unwilling to stretch the field, you're not very good.
5: I wonder how much this changes, number 24, if you look at it, Kyler Murray to J.J. McCarthy. It's only worth 3 points. If Kyler wins the job in the first two games looks really good, how much that'll change? Because kind of an unknown right now, right?
6: I think that's the one team where it could be potential. I also think 26 could be interesting. The Saints with Tyler Shuck and Spencer Rattler.
5: Mm-hmm.
6: I could see Shuck being pretty decent this year. And I wonder if as the season goes, he develops and turns into a decent quarterback, if that number changes as well.
5: What's surprising to me down there, you're looking at Tyler Shuck at 26, 28.
6: Yep.
5: Cam Ward to Mitchell Trubisky, only worth 2 points. Cam yeah. Ward only being worth 2 points. Now, look, it wasn't a good situation last year. Obviously, you had to bring in a new head coach. You're bringing in Brian Daboll to be the offensive coordinator. You're trying to develop a young quarterback. But at the same time, you would think that a guy, everybody knows who Mitchell Trubisky is at this point, a guy who didn't work out for the Bears. He was a backup for the Bills for a while. He's got familiarity with Dable's system.
6: Solid
5: so he
6: backup.
5: Knows.
6: Solid backup.
5: But you would think that Cam Ward being a first overall pick would be worth more than 2 points if he were to miss a game going to a backup.
6: All right, so against the spread from Yahoo Sports, the quarterbacks that would have the largest drop-off in points against the spread if they were not playing, Josh Allen 1, Patrick Mahomes 2, Matthew Stafford 3, Drake May 4, Lamar Jackson 5. So those are the top five. The article is on Yahoo Sports. And there you go. The summer of football. Day 34, Abdallah.
5: Wow.
6: Of the summer of football. Isn't that amazing that we are already here?
5: So close.
6: Yes, we are. You know, here on Bleck and Abdallah, we have Sleuths who help us out with the Zoo News,
5: yeah,
6: right?
5: Mm-hmm.
6: Zoo News Sleuths.
5: Yep. Mm-hmm.
6: We also have individuals who are sitting around every day watching QVC. We have individuals who sit there and watch QVC, and when they see something that the Bleck and Abdallah show could use on QVC, you know, it's like the home shopping network, right? We've got a group of little old ladies who are sitting there in a room watching QVC, and they alert Bleck and Abdallah when something takes place.
5: I'm proud of them.
6: Yeah.
5: We need a name for them.
6: Yeah, you can figure that out. The last time they alerted us to something that was funny on QVC, this took place.
7: I had tassels on my pasties.
6: Yeah, a lady called in, and she said she had.
7: I had tassels on my pasties.
6: Yes, absolutely. They alerted us again today, Abdallah, as we go to QVC. Now, here's the setup on QVC from what is taking place for the video, the audio that I will play in just a moment. She has hair product, and she's showing off her hair. She is, she's got the back of her head showcasing on camera to the camera to show off the back of her haircut. The lady does.
5: Okay.
6: Okay?
5: Mm-hmm.
6: There are two ladies on the set, and when I play the audio, she is showing off her haircut to the viewers at home watching QVC today. Take a listen.
9: I love to show the texture and this wave pattern. Again, it looks like you went and got a blow at your blowout at your salon.
5: Oh, my God.
9: And it looks beautiful.
10: All right, so here's what's happening today. We're having a huge beauty sale. Everything ships to you for free, but that goes away at the end of the day. I will remind you that this is a one-time only price where the price goes up at the end of the show.
6: Her co-host battled through. She fought
5: props
6: through it.
5: Props to her, man.
6: What?
5: First of all, props to her. Shout out to her. The host knew exactly what she said the second she said it.
6: Oh, yeah. And then her co-host with the, oh, my God.
5: Oh, my God.
6: In the background.
9: I love to show the texture and this wave pattern. Again, it looks like you went and got a blow at your blowout.
6: At that moment, she knew she was cooked.
5: Second of all, where is this salon and are they accepting new customers?
6: Okay, all right. Thank you. Thank you very much.
5: What? I am in need of a...
9: Your salon.
5: Oh, my God.
6: The whisper, oh, my God, from her co-host is the best.
5: It's live, man. You can't do anything.
9: It looks beautiful.
5: You're just on an island, man.
10: All right, so here's what's happening today. We're having a huge beauty sale.
6: What's
10: Everything
6: happening?
10: Ships to you for free,
6: Tell
10: but
6: us.
10: That goes away at the end of the day. I will remind you that this is a one-time only price where the price goes up at the end of the show.
6: And the lady that said that, she just like walks off camera.
5: Yeah, you think? You think?
9: Salon. And
6: the whisper, oh my God, under her breath. Isn't that amazing?
5: That's
6: so
5: insane.
6: Shout out to our QVC viewers that are letting the Bleck and Abdallah show know when there's something amazing that takes place on
5: I think we should call them home shopping network. So we've got our Zoo News Sleuths.
6: Yeah, what do you want to call them?
5: Our QVC gumshoes.
9: I love to show the texture and this wave pattern. Again, it looks like you went and got a blow blowout at your salon.
5: Trying to schedule an appointment.
9: And it looks...
5: A gumshoe is an old-fashioned slang term for a private detective.
6: Yes. Yes,
5: so
6: it is.
5: I think because of the... Usually the average age of a QVC viewer...
6: Wow.
5: I think we should go with a gumshoe.
6: All right. There it is. It's Bleck and Abdallah. 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Coming up next, we have the Bleck and Abdallah Hall of Fame Game Fantasy Draft. That's next.
11: 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Imagine that.
3: his first game back against the team that traded him away.
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0: towards the Phillies dugout.
1: I'm more interested in the story now that Raj thinks this is fake and it's a PR stunt.
2: I don't necessarily think that it's fake, but there's no way that he's not a former broadcaster that like used to do college games or high school games or something.
1: There's got to be some level of broadcasting in the
2: for
1: past.
2: For sure.
3: Somewhere. A year ago?
2: No way.
3: A year ago, I may have thought it was real, but Abdallah has tainted me so much. Like, he has, like, ruined my innocence with things to where now I just assume
2: also,
3: everything
2: think about it, Raj.
3: Is fake.
2: He said,
3: you ruined Freddy for me, Abdallah. You ruined
2: Freddy. Sorry. But think about it. He said lifelong dream to be in the Phillies broadcast booth.
1: Yeah.
2: He wouldn't
1: He's
2: have said that.
1: He's a baseball fan.
2: But he wouldn't have said that if he
1: That's
2: wasn't a broadcaster.
1: That's not true. It's a you could be a baseball fan. Mm-hmm. You could be someone that just loves baseball.
2: But I feel like if you're a lifelong baseball fan is to like sit in the dugout or to like...
1: No.
3: George Costanza wanted to be a Yankees broadcaster. Remember, that was his dream.
1: Plenty of people want to be the broadcaster of their favorite team. That is definitely something that people grow up thinking
2: well,
1: about.
2: Well, no, Costanza wanted to be the color analyst.
1: Usually they give those jobs to former players.
2: He didn't want to do play-by-play.
1: What or you know, do you have?
2: He wanted to chime in with quips.
0: Phillies broadcast
4: booth,
0: so here we go.
4: You know how I always make those interesting comments during
2: You do make interesting comments.
0: Oh, Painter with the first pitch.
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7: As quarterback tiers up, Abdallah. So when we look at the quarterback tiers on DraftKings, they list off, there are Super Bowl winning quarterbacks in the fifth and the sixth tier. Explain this to me. How on DraftKings for the quarterback tiers, now obviously always use code B&A26. Shout out Black and Abdallah right there on DraftKings. Their tiers list. It's a little bit different than what Sando did for The Athletic. Explain to me the tiers list here on DraftKings.
8: So they do an S tier, an A, B, C, D, E, F, and G tier. I don't know how they rank them, what criteria they use, but this is what they did. There's two quarterbacks in S, which is above A, because S is better than A now.
7: Is it?
8: That's what the kids say. I don't know.
7: Is that a young person internet thing?
8: I
7: don't know.
8: I had to explain it to you. I've seen a bunch of lists like this where they rank things and S is above A, B, C, and D. Maybe I don't know where this started. I just know this is. So I deduced it.
7: Sure.
8: And I used my deducing to tell you that I deduced it and told you. And I sounded smart for a second because I told you.
7: And then you exposed yourself.
8: No, that's fine. I mean,
7: sounding smart.
8: Not on camera.
7: Yeah,
8: but,
7: no.
8: So the S-tier quarterbacks, Chris, are Joe Burrow and Matthew Stafford.
7: Please, tell us who the quarterbacks are.
8: The S-tier quarterbacks are Joe Burrow and Matthew Stafford. The A-tier quarterbacks are Dak Prescott and Jared Goff.
7: Okay.
8: The B-tier quarterbacks are Drake May, Brock Purdy, Caleb Williams, and Trevor Lawrence.
7: Okay, there's a couple really good names that we have yet to see.
8: Yeah. I don't know what they're ranking here. This is frustrating.
7: C category. Mahomes, yeah. Allen, Love, Herbert, and Knicks.
8: What are they ranking?
7: I don't know.
8: D-list, Sam Darnold, Lamar Jackson, Jaden Daniels, Baker Mayfield.
7: Are they teams that they think that will win the Super Bowl? Like, are they playoff rankings?
8: I don't know.
7: Because I could see that. That could kind of make sense if you're saying the conference champion games are, you know, you're looking at Lions, Rams, and you're looking at Patriots and Bengals.
8: Yep.
7: That would make a little sense.
8: Yep.
7: I could see that.
8: Mm-hmm.
7: You know, and then you have playoff teams like the Cowboys, the 49ers, the Bears, the Jags, and then so on and so forth.
8: All it says in their tweet, NFL QB tier list, how do we rank the QBs?
7: I think they're just trying to get people to talk
8: this
7: about
8: is
7: it. I think that's the key.
8: You're welcome. Success.
7: I love it.
8: Promo code BNA26.
7: Shout out. Yeah. Shout out to our friends at DraftKings.
8: Mm-hmm.
7: It's Blocky Abdallah here on Westwood One Sports and the Westwood One Sports app. I saw this earlier today, and it's in the conversation for like my worst nightmare. ABC News has the video. New Jersey, Ocean City, at a boardwalk ride. You know, the festival rides mm-hmm. that take place. It's one of those where it spins you around on like a pendulum,
8: mm.
7: you know, the festival rides mm-hmm. that take place. It's one of those where it spins you around on like a pendulum,
8: mm.

0: You know, everyone has their hometown festival, mm-hmm. right? And you walk by one of the carny rides, and you can see, you know, there's four posts, and one of the posts is just like rattling off the ground. You're like, I'm not getting on that.
1: Yeah.
0: Yeah, so Ocean City, New Jersey, there were riders of this ride stuck atop of it for 7 minutes.
1: No, not for me.
0: Before they were let down.
1: No, thank you.
0: That's one of my worst nightmares, is a roller coaster getting stuck at the top.
1: No. Mm-mm.
0: It's not for me.
1: No.
0: You know what's for me? The Jim Rome Show.
1: Oh.
0: And the Jim Rome Show is coming up next right here on Westwood One Sports.
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1: Welcome in to Black and Abdallah here on Westwood One Sports, the Westwood One Sports app, SiriusXM, Channel 375, and all of our great radio affiliates around the country. I'm Chris Black, along with Adam Abdallah, live from Chicago each and every day on the air until 3 Eastern. You can always join the show by texting or calling us at 310-840-4910. Abdallah, we've made it. The first preseason game of the NFL schedule is tonight. The Hall of Fame game is today, 8 Eastern this evening on NBC, the Cardinals and the Panthers. So we'll be able to talk about that throughout the show. But also, I want to start with this as we're focusing on football at the start here today is I think the worst kept secret in the NFL this offseason, at least for the last month or so, is that Aaron Donald will return to play for the Los Angeles Rams. Now, yesterday officially was the first time the Rams had to make an official comment on it, because with Aaron Donald working out in their facility, using their equipment, wearing their gear, they had to designate him as a player who tried out for the team as a workout. So in the league news and notes yesterday, the Rams put out the players that were in the facility and the players that were working out for the Rams, Aaron Donald being one of those players on the list. So for the first time this summer, Aaron Donald officially connected to the Los Angeles Rams as he worked out for the Rams yesterday in Los Angeles.
2: He should throw a curveball and like go try out with another team now. Just to say he did, just to be like, yeah, all of a sudden he's trying out with Atlanta and now he's trying out with Cleveland. Oh no, what's Aaron Donald doing? I still believe that this is not going to take place until deep into training camp. You know, I'm talking a couple weeks away, because Sean McVay has said a couple times now, and we keep now hearing this. We've heard this now from a couple NFL insiders. The word "we have a plan."
1: Yeah.
2: The word "plan" has been used a few times.
1: Timeline and plan.
2: Timeline, yes. Plan. Yeah. Like, you don't use that unless you have a date or dates in mind. This isn't something that like, oh, we're working on a deal. Oh, we're working on, you know, we've got to talk to agents and all that kind of stuff. This is happening. It's a matter of when, not if. We know this is going to happen. Aaron Donald is going to be a Ram at some point. He's going to join Myles Garrett. He's going to join Trent McDuffie. This is going to be an elite defense joined with an elite offense. And this is going to be an addition to whatever they've added, the greatest team ever assembled on paper going into this season.
1: How many times do we say that when a team is put together and we say, oh, this is going to be the greatest team ever? And then when you look around and you see that Dwight Howard and Steve Nash are not winning a championship with the Lakers, right? Like, remember all those teams that are always thrown together? They win the offseason, and then when the season starts, it doesn't turn out to be what you thought it was going to be in the offseason. The one caveat I would say to that is the Rams are a proven product.
2: Exactly.
1: They have a Super Bowl winning coach and quarterback. They have a team that last year made it to the NFC Championship game. So it's not like a total random collection of stars coming together to try and win. It's one of the best teams. And I would also say, in the offseason, you and I have pointed to the Rams being the best team in football, even the moment after the Super Bowl ended. Seattle's still celebrating. I remember we're hosting shows. We're back in Chicago after being at the Super Bowl last year and saying and having conversations, being like, well, next year, I think the best team is going to be the Rams. The Rams are going to be the best team. Mm-hmm. And then they go out and land Myles Garrett. Mm-hmm. And that's just putting, you know, the cherry on top of the sundae, right? Like they are that good. And then they add the best defensive player, arguably, in the NFL to the team. And you assume they're just going to be so much better. So, like, I do think that it is funny. In the past, with any team, when you see all the stars come together and you hype up a team in the offseason, you could say, oh, well, they're going to let down in when we actually get to the point where they have to win. But usually those teams don't have a proven track record. Mm-hmm. McVay, Stafford, Nacua. I mean, even Adams, I mean, they've got studs all over the field.
2: Well, yeah, and I think that, look, everybody knew last season you could throw on the Rams, right? Like, that was no mystery. That's why Sam Darnold and the Seahawks went and made it past them in the NFC Championship game and went to the Super Bowl. And so, to me, they went out and addressed their biggest need, and it wasn't even getting Myles Garrett and eventually re-adding Aaron Donald to this roster. It was going out and trading for Trent McDuffie. That's the biggest addition. And I know that, yes, you can improve your secondary by adding to your pass rush because that, you know, makes quarterbacks get off their time and have untimely throws, and you can, you know, make them move out of the pocket and all that kind of stuff. I get it. But they needed to improve their secondary. And they saw a Kansas City Chief team that had problems with their finances, that needed to move on from some players to improve their cap situation. And they went out and they traded a first-round pick for Trent McDuffie. And now they extended him, so he's going to be there for a little bit of time. And that's, to me, their biggest improvement. Yes, Myles Garrett and Aaron Donald are two cherries on top of the sundae.
1: Yeah.
2: But going out and getting, I liked this team to get to the NFC Championship game before they added Trent McDuffie. I like them even more now. And then you add Myles Garrett, you're going to add Aaron Donald, which we all know. And I still believe in what I said a week ago, that that Aaron Donald is either going to do this at the very end of training camp or close to the end of training camp. He doesn't need preseason games. He doesn't need training camp. And I also believe he may not do this until after the team comes back from Australia, and he will make his Rams debut against the Giants at home in week two, because he does not want to go to Australia and make that round the world trip, which we now find out that the Rams are flying in and flying out. They're basically puddle jumping this thing, and they're going to arrive the day before and leave right after.
1: Yeah, there's a few different philosophies as far as like the sleep cycles go, and then adjusting to the different in time and the place and where you're going and how long you're going to be there. They're not going to be there for long, so the Rams are going to go play the game and leave. The 49ers, their philosophy is to go be there a week early and then fly back after the game to adjust to the time zones. We can talk about whether or not which is the right way to do it. I'm kind of leaning towards the Rams. I feel like that's the smarter way. Like, don't even give your body time to adjust. Just sleep on the planes, get there, play the game, and then get out of there.
2: Yeah, I think that's the best way. I believe the Rams took the same approach in a London game, and they went on and they won that game, I believe, like 37-3 or something like that. And they had this same approach. So I think if it whatever works for you and what works for your team, these teams now don't just have a training staff. They have sleep specialists. They have nutritionists. They hire the best people. When if you're a multi-billion dollar organization, you hire the best people because you can't afford any losses, especially within your division. Like, the Rams are going to go into this, especially taking two completely different approaches, with the 49ers doing this and taking this approach and going in a week early and doing all this stuff, in the Rams going in the day before. I'm sure the NFL might not be happy with the Rams doing this, because I'm sure going for the first time to Australia, they would much rather have the Rams go in a week before and go and do if there's any, you know, media things that they need to do before that. They're not doing any of that. They're flying in the day before and flying out the day after.
1: It's Buck Abdallah here on Westwood One Sports and the Westwood One Sports app. If you want to join the conversation today, you can call or text us at 310-840-4910. So the latest with Aaron Donald. So he worked out at the Rams facility. It was listed on the NFL transaction report because it was an official workout. Adam Schefter reporting that Aaron Donald wanted to do a workout in a football helmet. And so even though he didn't wear pads, he used the Rams team equipment and facility during camp. So that required them to add him to the activity list that they put out to the rest of the league. You can't have players working out in like secret, right? So they had to officially list him on the NFL activity transaction report they worked out for the Rams yesterday. Here's Sean McVay on the NFL Daily podcast talking about the Aaron Donald tryout.
3: I couldn't help but note, like, right before we started, so I hope you're even aware of this, like, the NFL transaction Wire had Aaron Donald working out with the Rams today, which I guess...
4: Did it come across as a tryout?
3: It did come across as
4: a tryout that we've ever had.
3: Do you think he could make the team?
5: Phenomenal.
4: I think he could make the team.
5: The kid's okay. Got a shot.
4: Yeah. No, that was honestly our way of being able to get a workout with him within the parameters of what's necessary. But Giff Smith said it's the greatest tryout he's ever had.
3: Great football coach. I don't know if Sean would be the best poker player in the world when he's talking about Aaron Donald. But
4: yeah, you know what? I've never claimed to be a good poker player either.
1: So there you go. There's Sean McVay on the NFL Daily Podcast. You know what's funny is listening to McVay talk about it, what it reminded me of, and I think a lot of sports fans would remember this because a lot of sports fans watched The Last Dance, the documentary about the Michael Jordan Chicago Bulls in the 90s.
2: Mm-hmm.
1: When Jordan left and he went to go play baseball for 2 years, and then towards the end of that second year, he decided he started to want to come back to basketball. What was shown in the documentary was Jordan was showing up to the practice facility, which the NBA didn't have to disclose that he was doing it, but the players knew because Jordan was just getting a run in.
2: Yeah.
1: Right? He just wanted to be there and play basketball, but he kept showing up day after day after day, and he was clearly starting to get into basketball shape. Like, that's what this feels like, is like, Donald's around. He's going to return. It's just you have to, by NFL rules, announce this stuff in the moment.
2: Well, I can't get over the fact that a man that has made over $100 million, close to $200 million in his career, doesn't have a football helmet at home. Like, he wants to feel what it's like to work out in a helmet.
1: I'm sure he does.
2: Put on that. You don't have a helmet at home?
1: Yeah, I'm sure he has a helmet at home.
2: I feel like that's like a hockey player being like, I need to feel what it's like to hold a stick. You don't have a stick at home?
1: I'm sure he does, but he's working out at that facility because he's going to join the Rams at some point.
2: Just sign already, man.
1: Come on. He absolutely is. So there you go.
2: Just sign already.
1: There's the latest. The worst kept secret in the NFL. Aaron Donald will sign at some point. I think Abdallah's right. I think he's onto something. I think that Aaron Donald does not want to participate in training camp. I don't blame him. The Rams are also a team that the starters and the stars don't really do a whole lot during training camp, so I don't blame him. And then on top of it, I don't think he really wants to go to Australia for that first game of the season. And he'll join the team at some point after. Because watch how they play this, right? Here's the thought. He waits till the very end of training camp to sign and join the team.
2: Mm-hmm.
1: Comes up lame. Got a hammy.
2: Ah.
1: Right. He's got a soft tissue something.
2: Aye.
1: Something that doesn't require an x-ray, an MRI. He's just got a light pull of something.
2: A light
1: and
2: then, pull.
1: And so he doesn't make the trip because he's not going to play week one.
2: Yeah.
1: And then boom, ready to go. Off the injury report for week two.
2: Okay.
1: I could see that. I could totally see that.
2: He's not going to travel with the team.
1: Yeah, it's a vet move. Why not?
2: Doesn't need to travel with the team. Yeah. And look, but listen, I'm not saying that it's the NFL, anything can happen any given Sunday, or in this case, any given Thursday. But sure, over there, it's going to be Friday.
1: Of course.
2: Right? Because they're in the future.
1: Yeah, Thursday Australia. Here, Friday there.
2: Today's,
1: it doesn't matter.
2: Today's already happened there.
1: All over the place.
2: So they know what's going to happen because they're in the, because Australia's in the future.
1: A different day.
2: It's a new day.
1: They're living their day while we're here living our day.
2: Yeah, but they're in the future, so they already know what happened. So do they know what happened in the Hall of Fame game already? Can I call Australia and ask them for a tip for tonight's game?
1: Technically, they could also listen to this show in the future, just the Westwood One
2: Sports
1: app.
2: Do they know what I'm about to say already?
1: Yeah, they've already rewound that and fast-forwarded through this part of the show.
2: Australia's...
1: I know, it's wild, man.
2: They're playing 4D chess, man.
1: I agree.
2: They don't... I know what's happening at 49ers camp. They're dropping like flies, man. I don't know if they need any, like I said, any given Thursday or Friday where they're playing, I don't know if they need Aaron Donald at this point in week one to beat the 49ers. I don't know who's going to be healthy for the 49ers might be leaving half their team back and not be ready for this game. The way training camp has been going for the 49ers with all of their injuries that have been going on during training camp.
1: They'll suit up some rugby players.
2: They might have to have open tryouts in Australia.
1: Who's their famous team? The All Blacks?
2: That's New Zealand.
1: Oh, is it? It's not Australia? It's yeah, that sounds right. Okay, I think you're right. New Zealand. That sounds right.
2: I think that's New Zealand. Okay. And I think they get very offended when you confuse them with
1: really
2: Australia.
1: Why?
2: Yeah.
1: It's all the same.
2: Nope, it is. Nope.
1: Is it?
2: How? Nope.
1: It's all down there.
2: No, it's...
1: Did I just offend an entire
2: The New Zealand country? All Blacks are in South Africa.
1: Oh, I'm way off.
2: Yeah?
1: And you're the one that stinks at geography.
2: American geography. Let's not get it twisted.
1: Okay, so, well, actually, knowing who the team is related to is different than the actual geography. I know where South Africa is.
2: Yeah, it says New Zealand. The All Blacks compete with Argentina, Australia, and South Africa in rugby championship.
1: So they have nothing to do with...
2: The All Blacks are in South Africa for their... Oh, no, they're playing in South Africa right now. But they're still their New Zealand's team. Okay. They're in South Africa right now.
1: So I was right.
2: Yeah, but they're not Australian.
1: Air on you. You said that they were South African. They're just playing.
2: They're playing in South Africa. They're New Zealand. You said it's all
1: That's
2: the same.
1: On you.
2: You saying they're it's all the same between New Zealand and Australia.
1: People say that about the Midwest, Illinois, Indiana, Wisconsin. It's all the same.
2: No. That's all America, buddy. That's all America. There's a difference between saying we're all American and saying Australia and New Zealand are all the same. They're two complete. One's a continent and one's completely different.
1: You act like there's a difference between Minnesota and Wisconsin.
2: They're both in America.
1: Yes, of course. But what's the difference? They're both up there.
2: Down there.
1: They're up there from us. Yes. We're in Chicago. They're up there.
2: Oh, I thought you were talking about New Zealand and Australia.
1: Yeah, they're both down there.
2: But they're different.
1: Let me ask you a question. If I wanted to travel to either destination, which way would I go?
2: I understand.
1: I would go the same direction.
2: I understand that. But
1: they're
2: I'm
1: both
2: telling you
1: down that way.
2: If you go to New Zealand and you ask them and you say, are you Australian?
1: I'm sure they get offended.
2: And you're going to be like, listen,
1: sure.
2: Listen, buddy, Australia. And they're going to be like, New Zealand.
1: Nope,
2: not going to like that. If you tell them you want to put a shrimp on the Barbie, they're not going to like that.
1: Hold on.
2: They're going to be like, Nar?
1: Who?
2: Nar?
1: I watched Flight of the Conchords. Where are they from?
2: New Zealand.
1: They sound a lot like the folks from Australia.
2: A little bit, but not the same. They don't like it when you call them Australian.
1: to me, it's all the same.
2: Nar?
1: Stop swallowing your R's.
2: That's how they say no over there. I watch a lot of Bluey.
1: I know. You watch Bluey. I watch Below Deck, and I hear the same thing.
2: What?
1: Below Deck. Have you not seen one of the crews on Below Deck? They're all from New Zealand. So, like, all the entire conversation. Someone out there is with me on this. When you watch Below Deck, you hear a lot of no.
2: Look at right now. You can watch on YouTube, youtube.com/app like an Abdallah show. Raj has a map up.
1: No, I know. The question wasn't picking out where it's located on a map. I know how to do that. You are the one that doesn't know that. You're not good at geography.
2: American geography. I don't know where the Dakotas are. They're there.
1: You know where they're at?
2: No, I know one's north and one's south.
1: They're up there.
2: They're there.
1: They're up there.
2: They're around.
1: And over a little.
2: They're around. I don't need to know that. What do I need to know that for?
1: So how can you tell me that Australia and New Zealand are not near each other?
2: I never said they were near each other. They're the same exact direction from where we're located. I never said that they weren't near each other.
5: How does the Dakotas know where the Dakotas are? They're up near you in Illinois. It's all the same thing. Dakotas, Illinois, same thing. Raj gets it.
2: I never said that they were near each other.
1: Are you... From New Zealand now?
2: Never said that they
1: take offense to that?
2: Never said they were near each other. I just said that if you tell a person that New Zealand, you just said it's all the same. Nar, it's not.
1: Stop saying nar.
2: Nar.
1: It's Black and Abdallah here on Westwood One Sports and the Westwood One Sports app. How about this? Another one of Abdallah's favorite positions just got paid in the NFL.
2: Nar.
1: We'll tell you who that player is coming up next.
0: Packers star Micah Parsons says an October return date against the Cowboys is realistic. Imagine that. His first game back against the team that traded him away.
6: People are worried about the knee.
0: Will Parsons be ready to pack a payback punch?
6: They should be worried about how I'm going to play when I get back.
0: Westwood One Sports.
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0: How about this, Abdallah? Your favorite position in the NFL. Another player at that position just got paid today. Jonathan Taylor, running back for the Indianapolis Colts, gets a two-year extension worth up to $47 million, includes $39 million guaranteed. So Bijan Robinson gets paid on Tuesday. Now Taylor gets paid today. Jahmyr Gibbs was in uniform today for the Lions, stretched with the team. And then when the team went to practice, he went to his own field and worked out alone because he is, quote, holding in. So we are still awaiting Jahmyr Gibbs to get that contract in. I'm guessing when Gibbs does sign, he will have the largest contract given to a running back in NFL history.
1: He's going
0: to
1: get a deal today. The way the NFL media is reporting, it's like the same way that Stephon Diggs got a deal yesterday. It's the same way that they were reporting yesterday. It's like they're negotiating. A deal is coming soon. And then like 5 minutes later, he signed with the Commanders. Yeah. So that's the same way the media is reporting right now. I would imagine that a deal gets done at some point today. If and when it happens, we'll let you know, obviously. But yeah, look, Jonathan Taylor, I believe he led all running backs in touchdowns last year. He was a big part of this offense. At one point last year, before Daniel Jones got hurt, the Colts offense was the best offense in the NFL. They were on trend to be a historic offense in the NFL. We were having conversations, and I'm saying we, as in you and me, kind of scoffed at it, but the NFL
0: Don't put me in this camp.
1: No, we had conversations about it. Were we not talking about it?
0: We were, but my opinion from the jump last year was that the Colts' hot start was phony.
1: I understand that.
0: That they were not going to be a Super Bowl contending team. They were not the best team in the AFC.
1: That's fine.
0: A lot of easy opponents that they took advantage of early.
1: That's fine.
0: Riding the hot hand of Daniel Jones early before he got hurt.
1: But the numbers don't lie. They went on a crazy streak where they only lost to the Rams, and it was by a touchdown, 27-20, in their fourth game of the season. And until they lost to Pittsburgh, that's when it kind of fell off last season. They lost to Pittsburgh 27-20 in November.
0: Yeah.
1: And after that, Daniel Jones got hurt in the game against Jacksonville, I believe. And after that, or maybe against Houston. And after that, that's kind of when the bottom fell out after he got hurt. They lost to Kansas City before that. Then they lost to Houston. But before that, they had only lost two games to L.A. and to Pittsburgh. We were talking about, whether you believed it or not, this offense being historically good and Daniel Jones being in the MVP conversation. What it would look like if they kept it up, Daniel Jones winning an MVP.
0: Okay. No one was saying that Daniel Jones is going to win the MVP. No one said that last year.
1: Dude, through week 7... Okay. When they beat the Chargers 38-24, when they beat Tennessee 38-14.
0: Some parts of the country, week 7, it stole summer out.
1: I understand that. But late into October, at the last week of October.
0: Okay. Here's the football example I will give you. Do you remember a few years back? I think it was like 3 or 4 years ago. Remember the first year that Deion took over at Colorado? And they started the season with two big wins in September. And people, the national media, started to crown the Colorado Buffaloes as a team that was going to go to the playoffs, and that Deion brought the Buffs back, and that team was going to be legitimate. And then by the time we got to October, when real games started playing, they started losing, and they lost out at the end of the season, and they were not a factor in the college football playoff at all. That's exactly how I felt about the Colts last year.
1: That's fine.
0: Great start to this season. Congratulations. I think you're missing on the MVP conversation. It wasn't Daniel Jones. It was Jonathan Taylor was in the MVP conversation.
1: Yes, absolutely.
0: Because Jonathan Taylor is that dude at running back.
1: Absolutely. And that's what I'm going to get to here, is that this was also anchored by that offensive line and Jonathan Taylor. And for a while, Tyler Warren broke out as a star and one of the great rookies that year, and how he played insanely well at the beginning of the season. and looked like he could be a rookie of the year candidate, one of these guys that broke out that year for this Colts offense. And that's why I think that there are certain running backs that you not necessarily reset the market for, but that are deserving of a decent amount of money, that are deserving of a certain amount of your cap space, a certain percentage of your cap space. Like Saquon Barkley for the Eagles, he needs that kind of money. He's deserving of that kind of money. Derrick Henry for the Ravens, deserving of that kind of money. You know, like Jahmyr Gibbs, when he gets this deal. Bijan Robinson, just is the, for now, for the next couple hours, however long it takes to get this Jahmyr Gibbs deal done, is the highest paid running back right now. He deserves that kind of money. I think Jonathan Taylor is worth that kind of money because I think that this offense runs, pun intended, with him. And Daniel Jones coming off this Achilles that blew up, we don't know what he's going to look like. He's on track to start. He's been taking all the reps so far in the in training camp. He's on track to start week one, but this is going to be the Jonathan Taylor show, just like it always is.
2: Yeah, I mean, I'm not arguing that at all. I just think Jonathan Taylor is a little bit different back than Jahmyr Gibbs and Bijan Robinson. I mean, those are two running backs who are explosive as pass catchers out of the backfield. You know, last season, Gibbs, 77 receptions.
1: Mm-hmm.
2: I mean, that's insane. 5 touchdowns out of the backfield, 616 yards receiving last year for Jahmyr Gibbs. Last year, receiving for Jonathan Taylor, 46 receptions, 378 yards, 2 touchdowns. They're different types of backs. I don't know. Maybe call me a football progressive because I don't think it's an old school thought. I just wouldn't pay running backs like this. I feel like Jonathan Taylor, although one of the best running backs in football, I feel like you can find a workhorse running back and replace him every other year or so. So I would not pay that type of money. And I don't think that an offense built around a guy like that is really going to ever win a Super Bowl. That's just the way I would look at it.
1: Well, look, I don't think the Colts are winning a Super Bowl anytime here soon,
2: right,
1: anyway.
2: Because their quarterback is subpar.
1: Yeah.
2: And they're paying their running back and wide receiver. Alec Pierce got a new deal.
1: Mm-hmm.
2: You know, Tyler Warren, you're right, is on his second season. He's a decent tight end. Mm-hmm. But I mean, when you look at the construction of the team, sure, they got off to the first 2 months of the season last year. Yes, the Colts were one of the best teams in the AFC. I will not argue on that. You started rattling off a bunch of different games that they lost against tougher opponents, and I'm not surprised that that took place last season. And I'm expecting some of the same. I doubt they'll get off to that hot start that they got off to last year.
1: Probably not. Probably not.
2: But sure, why not? Pay the running back. Go for it.
1: I think that there are certain guys that you can give a contract like that to because they are worthy of that. He is their offense. He's definitely going to, because I don't think Daniel Jones is going to replicate what he was capable of the beginning of the season last year before he got hurt. I just don't, and they've paid him a lot of money to be around for the next couple of years too, because they don't have an option, because when they traded for Sauce Gardner, they gave up 2 first round picks.
2: Exactly.
1: They don't have another option.
2: They're all in.
1: So they don't have a choice.
2: Exactly.
1: So you might as well pay the running back.
2: It's Buck and Abdallah here on Westwood One Sports and the Westwood One Sports app, sponsored by Progressive Commercial Insurance. 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We have the Hall of Fame game tonight, 8 Eastern, NBC, Carolina, and Arizona. Abdallah, we finally have some preseason football ready to go. It's Kenny Pickett against Carson Beck. So, I mean, we are aware of Pickett's game, but this will be the first time to see Carson Beck in action for the Cardinals, 3rd-round pick. He had success at Miami last season, getting to the national title game. He was also at Georgia for a very long time in college. So it'll be interesting to see Carson Beck tonight. Kenny Pickett, both gloves tonight. Is he going to wear double gloves?
1: Ooh.
2: Isn't he the double-gloved quarterback?
1: Two-glove Kenny? Yeah, I think so.
2: Isn't that his situation?
1: Yeah.
2: So here on the show, Black and Abdallah, as we gear up for the Hall of Fame game, and you know, here on the show, we love the NFL. We're all about the NFL. Yes, we are.
1: Mm-hmm.
2: Baby. Yes.
3: I love the NFL.
2: Thank you, Bart Scott. Yes, we love the NFL. So tonight for the show here on Black and Abdallah.
1: Yeah.
2: With the Hall of Fame game tonight, we are going to have the Hall of Fame game fantasy draft here on the show.
1: Okay.
2: You, me, Raj, we will pick fantasy teams for tonight's game. It's going to be a barrel of laughs. This is going to be a big time event here on the show.
1: Okay.
2: That's what I'm being told by Raj. It's a big deal.
3: There you go. Come on. Welcome to the
4: Bleck and Abdallah Hall of Fame Game Fantasy
3: Draft.
2: See, there you go.
1: I'm glad we pulled out all the stops for production.
4: Very professional production.
2: Grade A production.
1: Yeah.
2: Raj, tip of the cap and a helmet sticker for you.
4: Hard work there.
3: There you go.
4: Hard work.
3: Come on. Welcome to the
4: Bleck and Abdallah Hall of Fame Game Fantasy
3: Draft.
2: See?
4: A bit this serious requires a lot of work.
2: Yeah, okay? See?
1: And
4: this isn't some World Cup of Soup thing, all right? This is serious.
2: No, yeah, of course, because the World Cup of Soup was, that didn't bring any traction. No one enjoyed that.
5: No. Yeah. Bleck and Abdallah's World Cup of Soup.
6: Soup is good food.
2: I think Abdallah just took offense to that comment, Raj, like he's from New Zealand or something.
1: Nah.
4: Down on the barbecue.
1: Some are saying that it changed the game. I'm just saying.
2: What changed the game?
1: The soup game.
2: The soup game has been changed because of your selection.
1: They're developing new spoon technology because of it.
2: Spoon to mouth technology?
1: Mm-hmm.
2: So we will have the Bleck and Abdallah Hall of Fame Game Fantasy Draft here on the show.
1: Okay.
2: Today on the show. What are the rules? Raj has the rules, apparently.
1: Okay.
4: You guys, did you prep?
2: I prepped. I prepped.
4: You got the Athlon guide?
2: Prepped.
4: You got your Athlon guide in front of you? Ready to go? You
2: know, I subscribed to the magazine, so I have it ready to go. I've got my charts ready.
1: Sure.
4: This is big time.
1: I got a depth chart in front of me. Is that?
4: I'm just letting you guys know. We got a colleague, a little guy you might know, Josh Graham, been helping me out a little bit, knowing my Panthers.
1: Okay.
2: Did you just call Josh Graham a little guy?
1: I think he did call him a little guy.
4: Yeah, no, it's just funny because Josh is the opposite of little. I think he's actually quite tall.
1: Yeah, I've been to the president, Josh Graham. He's
2: poor Josh.
1: He's taller than me.
2: Taken astray early.
4: Josh was very helpful prepping for this very, very serious event that's going to happen.
1: Individual defensive players, or are we just drafting a defense?
4: You know what? We'll talk about it later. We'll talk about it later.
2: So,
4: we'll figure it out.
2: So here's the idea. I'm thinking at about 2:20 Eastern time.
1: Okay.
2: We'll have the full draft.
1: Okay.
2: Okay. I know that's a tease. That's about 2 hours from now, but I think we need some time to prep for this big event, right? The Bleck and Abdallah.
4: If you guys haven't gotten your prep done yet, you're getting lunch eaten tonight.
2: If there's one thing I do well, Raj, it's cram. I was known for turning in papers late and getting it done, pulling an all-nighter, working on the research, and turning it in right on time.
1: Okay.
2: So I think we can get this done. So later in the show, today on the show, we will have the Bleck and Abdallah Hall of Fame Game Fantasy Draft. Yes.
3: There you go. Come on. Welcome to the
4: Bleck and Abdallah Hall of Fame Game Fantasy
3: Draft.
2: So we will have a big time production.
4: And I'm sorry if I seem tired today, guys. I was up late working on that last night, really grinding. And so didn't get a ton of sleep to get that production piece ready.
2: It's some of your best work. It's fantastic. I love it. It's Bleck and Abdallah here on Westwood One Sports and the Westwood One Sports app. So one of the quarterback battles that we've been following in camp here as training camps have started up around the NFL, one of those battles is with the Browns quarterback. Has there been a momentum swing in the Browns quarterback battle? We'll tell you who lit up camp yesterday, coming up next.
5: Cleveland can't figure out its quarterback situation, said just about everybody for the last quarter century. 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Those are the options in Cleveland.
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7: Yep, he's looked kind of shaky, but yesterday he clearly took command of the offense, and Shedeur Sanders had two touchdowns, one interception. And that's kind of where we stand with the quarterback battle in Cleveland at this moment.
8: Yeah, and we know what the plan is going to be now because Todd Monken laid it out. This had wanted to be figured out by Todd Monken like three haircuts ago. If you want to,
7: is that how he lives his life by charting haircuts?
8: I think so.
9: Trying to get a sweet haircut.
8: Like if you get it, how often do you think he gets trimmed up?
7: Old guy? Like that? Yeah, probably.
8: He probably set your watch to it, right? Like every 3 weeks?
7: Oh, I would be impressed if he was.
8: Every three? Well, you got, the team has a barber.
7: I try.
8: Like most teams have a barber.
7: My haircut schedule is usually loosely 3 to 4 weeks.
8: Okay.
7: If I forget to book, then it's like four. But if I'm on top of my stuff, then it's like about 3 weeks because any longer than I feel like it's my hair grows quickly, so I need to go a lot.
8: See, the thing with Monken is
9: he's trying to get a sweet haircut.
8: He can wear a lot of hats.
7: Well, he's a hat guy.
8: Yeah, so like coach, like he can get away with like if he doesn't go every 3 weeks, he can go an extra week because like they're traveling or because it's camp or whatever.
7: He's busy. He's watching film.
8: So let's say once a month. Let's say every 4 weeks, okay?
7: Yeah, every 4 weeks,
8: He wanted this figured out three haircuts ago when the off-season training program started.

0: that's when he wanted to name a starter. He said that. And it hasn't figured itself out. And we've heard from him when he said the players will let you know who the starter is. All right, buddy. That's why I love you. And so the plan is now to have one guy start the first preseason game.
1: Yeah.
0: One guy start the second preseason sure. game. And then the winner,
1: of course,
0: will start the third preseason game.
1: Yeah, the final preseason game that most teams don't put any effort into in the first place. But sure.
0: Yeah, why not? Why not?
1: And then it'll take a couple snaps.
0: I believe that's the third preseason game is against the Patriots. Whatever, doesn't matter. So, because then they have a week off before the season starts. So now you've got. So now they're battling it out. This is going to go until the third preseason game. So we're going to get these updates back and forth. First team, second team, whatever. Because now we know this is going to drag out for another 3 weeks or so.
1: Are you ready to get fired up by Todd Monken?
0: I'm always fired up by Todd Monken.
1: You sound like you're ready to go.
0: I live fired up by Todd Monken.
1: Monken trying to fire up the Browns. This is from yesterday. Take a listen.
2: Someone mentioned something to me. Something about being crazy. You bet your we ought to be crazy. Whoa. Crazy about winning.
1: Okay.
0: What is this music?
1: What is this? A scary movie?
0: What is this music?
1: Right? Like where the nice coach turns dark and is he's now
0: the Odyssey?
1: Evil.
0: Is this like the Odyssey? Right? What is this music?
1: Doesn't it sound like it?
0: Yeah.
2: That's what we ought to be crazy about. Right? About how we play. How every single day we bring.
1: Hans Zimmer's soundtrack in the background.
2: You ought to be sorry. I'd rather be crazy and out of my mind fighting to win and leave it.
1: What is the music? What is this music?
0: That's dubbed in, right? That's not. He didn't.
1: No,
0: that's
1: this
0: not
1: is,
0: at
1: this
0: training
1: is produced.
0: Camp, right? Okay,
1: yeah,
0: good.
1: Yeah.
0: Okay.
1: But do you want the rest of the fired up speech?
0: No, because I would have loved it if that was the... No, I do, but I would have loved it if that would have been like the music that they were playing at training camp.
2: Out here, and somehow medical people got to come out and resuscitate. They're going to fight my off to win. Then just everything's okay. It's okay to be casual. It's okay to and then be a loser. And ain't that ain't me. And that's not going to be us.
1: Okay, did I hear in that he told the team someone's not going to come in here and bite my blank off and win? Is that what he said?
0: I couldn't hear anything besides the music, to be honest with you.
1: Listen closely. Does he say, is a part of his pitch, is no one's going to come in here and bite my blank off and win?
2: Win and leave it out here. I'd rather be crazy and out of my mind. Fighting to win and leave it out here, and somehow medical people got to come out and resuscitate. They're gonna fight my off to win. And
0: No, because I'm fighting my. I think he said because I'm fighting my ass off. And we bleeped. Oh.
1: You think it's an A?
0: Yeah.
1: You think it's the backside?
0: Yeah.
1: I thought it was the front. I thought the front. You thought the back.
0: Let's find out.
1: Oh, wow.
0: Yeah. He said, yeah. I'm looking at the quote right now. Yeah.
1: So he says the backside.
0: Yeah.
1: Can you understand my confusion to what I'm hearing?
0: Mm-hmm.
2: And leave it out here, and somehow medical people got to come out and resuscitate. They're going to fight my off to win.
1: Fighting. He's not biting.
0: No, he's not.
1: He's fighting, right?
0: Yeah.
1: Fighting is the word?
0: Yeah.
1: Okay, that's where the confusion comes in. I thought I heard biting, and I was like, Puka?
0: Yeah, because I'm watching a video. I'm watching the video that has, you know how like they do the captions?
1: Yes, yeah.
0: So I'm reading the caption. I'd rather be crazy and out of my mind, fighting to win and leave it out here. And somehow medical people got to come out and resuscitate me because fighting my
1: blank off.
0: Yeah.
1: Okay.
0: Yeah,
1: All right. Good. I'm glad we cleared that up. I'm glad the Black and Abdallah show could get to the bottom of that.
0: Yeah, that's what we're here for.
1: So there you go, I guess.
0: Making sure that coaches aren't biting their own blank off.
1: Well, I was going to say.
0: Because if you could, that's just impressive.
1: Well,
0: to be honest.
1: Is it?
0: If you could. I don't have that kind of dexterity.
1: Okay. All right. Thank you. So there you go. There he is. Todd Monken firing up the troops at Browns camp. It's Black and Abdallah here on Westwood One Sports and the Westwood One Sports app. You're amazing. I mean, what are you doing?
0: I'm just saying. I it's impressive.
1: Yeah, I'm sure. Yes.
0: Especially for a man of his age.
1: Yes. All right, I got to talk about this because we were discussing this before this show because our good friend Nick Costos, who's on the air on Westwood One Sports before Bleck and Abdallah.
0: Yeah.
1: Jim Rome follows us. Nick Costos is on before us here on the network on Westwood One Sports on various different stations around the country as well. And Costos was talking about what we were talking about yesterday, the viral video with Justin Herbert and Madison Beer.
0: Okay.
1: Right? There's a video on our YouTube channel. Check it out. Bleck and Abdallah Show on YouTube. Of us talking about it. And Costos mentioned the Beer Herbert connection on the field.
0: Yeah.
1: And he had this to say.
3: Do women find Justin Herbert to be very attractive?
1: And you and I, and so that's Nick Costos.
3: Do women find Justin Herbert to be very attractive?
1: Talking about it before we jumped on the air here on Westwood One Sports.
3: Do women find Justin Herbert to be very attractive?
1: And, you know, it sparked a debate between us here on the show. Because I feel like Herbert has all the makings of a attractive guy to women. The hair, the flowing hair. He's tall. He's a quarterback. But I don't know. I feel like if he wasn't tall, he didn't have the flowing hair, and wasn't a star quarterback in the National Football League, I'm not sure if ladies would necessarily find him attractive.
3: Do women find Justin Herbert to be very attractive?
0: First of all, I'm not a lady.
1: Thank you, brother. Do you want the breaking news sound effect on that?
0: Please, please, yeah, that'd be, you know, I don't know. I'll tell you this, the ratio is off. That's all I know.
1: What's that mean?
0: The ratio, I think she's way more attractive than him.
1: Yes. Yeah. Like, yes.
0: In my opinion, attractiveness is subjective. I understand that everybody finds different people and things attractive. I cannot, you know.
1: You're giving me the everyone's beautiful line.
0: I'm just telling you, man.
3: Do women find Justin Herbert to be very attractive?
1: You think people, Justin Herbert's going to hear this and be offended people, that I'm we're saying that if he might, didn't have the long hair, if he wasn't a star quarterback, that we would be like, he's average.
0: Other people might think that he is attractive. They might be offended that we don't think he's attractive. I don't know, man. I'm just saying that the ratio is off. Okay. She's up there. He's in the middle somewhere.
1: Oh, he's in the middle somewhere.
3: Do women find Justin Herbert to be very attractive?
0: I didn't want
3: to
0: say mid, but in the middle.
1: It's Bleck and Abdallah here on Westwood One Sports. We'll be back right here on Westwood One Sports.
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0: This is Black and Abdallah on Westwood One Sports. Here's Chris Black and Adam Abdallah.
1: That's right, Black and Abdallah here on Westwood One Sports, the Westwood One Sports app, hanging out with you until 3 Eastern. Big day today, the NFL, the preseason kicks off. The Hall of Fame game tonight, 8 Eastern on NBC. Can't wait to watch the Panthers and the Cardinals. I'm not going to give fake enthusiasm. Usually the way this works for me, Abdallah, is I'll tune in for the first quarter and then we'll see how this kind of goes. If there's nothing else on, I'll stick with it. It's nice to have football on in the background. So I'm not going to try and sell our audience in something that I'm not actually super excited about. Like, I'm glad football is back. It'll be cool to watch the game start up. We'll see how long I last.
2: I think that
1: it's preseason. It's preseason.
2: I think I told you and Raj this before the show started in what I wanted from this game. Like, I want football conversation.
1: Yeah, you don't want interviews on the sidelines with Hall of Famers.
2: I don't, and this is the Hall of Fame game, and I understand that that's what this is for. This is purpose. This is for interviewing Larry Fitzgerald and interviewing Drew Brees and Luke Kuechly and Adam Vinatieri and all these guys, right? Like, this is their day. This is their weekend. They get enshrined on Saturday. The NFL does it the right way before real games are being played. Major League Baseball, maybe take note. I don't know. And so this is their day. I understand that. If this is your first, quote, game or whatever, if Tirico and Collinsworth were having a preview of, like, the season and, sure, like, talking about actual football, I would watch a lot longer. But I don't need to hear about what Larry Fitzgerald has been up to and what Drew Brees. I know what Drew Brees has been up to. He's going to be broadcasting for Fox. That's what Drew Brees has been up to.
1: Yes, he will.
2: I know what he's doing.
1: He'll be paired with our friend Adam Amin this upcoming season.
2: Shout out.
1: Shout out to Adam.
2: So, like, that's not what I don't really care about that stuff. You know what I mean? Like, it's great for them. I'm happy for them. All worthy Hall of Famers. But, like, okay, like, I don't, all right, cool. You know, tell me, I would love to hear more about, you know, other things going on in the NFL. If that's what they could do.
1: And that's a fair way to look at it. It's Black and Abdallah here on Westwood One Sports, also on Sirius XM Channel 375, all of our great radio affiliates around the country. It's Black and Abdallah live from Chicago on the air until 3 Eastern. You can always call or text the show at 310-840-4910, hanging out with you until 3 Eastern right here on Westwood One Sports. So tonight we have the Hall of Fame game. Later here on the show today, we will, on the Black and Abdallah show, have the Hall of Fame game fantasy draft. It'll be me, Abdallah, Raj. We will pick players for tonight's Hall of Fame game. Yep.
3: There you go. Come on. Welcome to the
4: Black and Abdallah Hall of Fame game fantasy
3: draft.
1: Yeah, so that will be later on today on the program. Yep. Get fired up.
2: Well, now I have to watch.
1: Yeah, well, I mean, or someone, one of the three of us has to watch and chart how we all do. That seems like a great task for Adam Abdallah.
2: Oh, naps.
1: That seems like a wonderful task to watch tonight and to chart the fantasy draft that we will have later on
2: the show. I feel like this, Raj, I don't know if your opinion on this. This feels like a great job for the one without kids. I feel like this is going to be a long bedtime problem for me tonight. I feel like this is going to be a long bedtime, like a real problem I'm going to be having a lot of Bluey tonight, I feel like.
1: Easy.
2: Like, this is going to be a big bedtime problem for me and the 3-year-old tonight. I don't know if I'm going to be able to pay attention
4: that
2: Black, much.
4: Where's Bluey from? What part of the world is that?
1: Down under.
4: Okay.
2: Just the whole lower...
1: That whole region.
2: The whole lower hemisphere.
1: Yeah. It's on the globe. It's over there.
2: You know, wherever Charlize Theron's from.
1: Sure.
2: South Africa.
1: Okay.
2: That's South Africa.
1: Oh, which one's which?
2: I'm just going to move on.
1: Wait, is Bluey, what is it? South African?
2: Australian.
1: Oh, okay. So there you go.
2: Throwing you off, yeah. Oh. Charlize Theron's South African.
1: I see what you're doing. Yeah. That's not nice.
2: Mm-hmm.
1: All right. So we have that coming up today. This is great.
2: Nar!
1: You guys are fantastic.
2: I'm excited. I feel like you do a great job. You love ball, you know, summer of football, all that good stuff. Greatest moments in football moments in movies. I think this is
5: with
2: right
5: one exception,
2: alley,
5: which was it was the greatest football moments in non-football movies. But he had an exception of a non-football moment in a football movie. Get it right.
2: Okay. Yeah.
1: I don't know why it was difficult to comprehend, guys. There are great moments of football that take place in the movies that are not football movies.
2: And there were five of them, so it wasn't a Mount Rushmore. It was a Mount Rush Most. Rushmost.
1: And yes. I had a tie. There was also a tie.
2: There was a six, so there was technically six of them.
1: Because there were two beach scenes.
2: So it was a Mount Rushmost. Like
1: Point Break and Top Gun Maverick both have beach football scenes.
2: That's fair.
1: So I had to shout out
5: For everybody, Chris had an idea of the best football moments in non-football movies, and it was going to be five, but he wound up having six because he had a tie. And then also had in that movie, he had a football movie with a non-football moment. Everybody keep up with all that?
1: I think, to me, it makes perfect sense. I don't understand how someone wouldn't understand that.
5: Oh, boy, I can't wait till you guys understand our fantasy scoring for tonight's game.
1: Yes. Mm. All right. Maybe, you know, to be fair, not having kids, I don't really have an argument to make to why I can't do this tonight. I understand. I get it. You're going to play the kid card. I understand. As a non-parent, I do get it. That's the spot that I'm currently in this situation.
5: Spock the best part is, Black, you could have volunteered to watch his kid for him so that he could then watch tonight's game. I mean, that was on the table. Babysitting with Uncle Chris.
1: Listen, babysitting's always fun.
2: Babysitting them back, right?
1: Yeah. With Uncle Chris and Auntie Yaya. I mean, it's always a good time at our house, of course. Because I'm the uncle that's willing to be the cool uncle.
3: Ice cream, let's go. You want to go get ice cream?
1: What are those little cookies with the? They look like koala bears. Remember the koala yummies? Remember those?
5: About Teddy Grahams?
2: No, not Teddy Grahams.
1: No, they're filled with chocolate. They're like
2: I know what you're talking
1: little
2: about.
1: Little cookies. Yeah, I think they're koala yummies.
2: Man, you are all over the Australian stuff today, aren't you?
5: Yes.
1: we have those. We hand those out. It's great. We get to play with all the toys. It's awesome.
2: Yeah.
1: So, and then take them back.
5: Freeze up Abdallah to watch a little Hall of Fame game.
1: Take them back. It's Blocking Abdallah here on Westwood One Sports and the Westwood One Sports app. Did you guys see this? I know we mentioned it a little bit earlier, but I do want to talk about it. And we were talking about Australia.
2: Mm-hmm.
1: Both the 49ers and the Rams are choosing different approaches to going over and playing the opener for the NFL season.
2: Yeah.
1: One team is going to essentially get in and get out. They're not going to allow their body clocks to change. The jet lag, it doesn't matter. The Rams, per ESPN, are going to arrive the day before the game and leave immediately after the game. The 49ers are choosing to arrive a week early to adjust to the time difference and then leave after the game. And I believe the 49ers also have another long trip on their schedule as well this upcoming season.
2: It's to Mexico City, I believe. Is that correct? And that's the one where they're going to be staying in...
1: Because Shanahan was upset that they have multiple...
2: Yeah.
1: Trips.
2: And this is the one where they're going to be staying in Colorado.
5: They're going to be in parts unknown.
2: They're going to be in parts unknown. To stay and get acclimated to the altitude as well. So
1: who has the better plan, McVay or Shanahan?
2: Oh, it's McVay. It's McVay. I think getting in, taking care of business, playing the football game, teams have gone to London, to Germany enough that like you kind of understand and fans understand what the expectation is, right? Like this is the first time that the NFL is going to be in Australia. So the NFL is going to blow this up. And Roger Goodell has already said that he doesn't expect this to be the only time that the NFL goes there. So I think this puts pressure on the 49ers to be sort of the ambassadors for the NFL while they're there. You're there for a week. Like, you're not going to sightsee. You're not going to... Like, I understand they're going to practice. They're going to do all that, but they're also going to have free time. right? Like, what do NFL players when they're not practicing for, you know, the 2-3 hours that's practice? Like, obviously they're going to be in film, they're going to be in meeting, but they're also going to be in a country and a continent that I would say most of them, if not all of them, have never been to before, right?
1: Yeah, you go out.
2: You're going to sightsee. And
1: you do events with the NFL. Yeah.
2: But the issue is, if they were at home, they would be resting. They'd be at home. They'd be doing nothing. They'd be getting ready for the game. So I think that McVay has the much better plan for this.
1: So I'm on a website that tracks jet lag to Australia. And it's suggesting it takes a week to get over the jet lag going east to Australia.
2: Mm-hmm.
1: That's crazy. Because obviously, 17-hour difference, you're essentially going back an entire day.
2: Yeah. So McVay also did this when they went to London and they beat the Jaguars 35-7.
1: Yeah, but that's when they went over there. Did they leave from the East Coast? Because a lot of West Coast teams, when they go to London, they leave from the East Coast where they're there already. So it's not as crazy of a jet lag.
2: Yeah, they stayed in Baltimore
1: the week before,
2: yes.
1: And then they went over,
2: yes.
1: Right?
2: Yeah, they did. They stayed in Baltimore.
1: Yeah, because that happens. Yeah, I mean, I would imagine if it were up to me, like all of us, right? Like we're just thinking about this. If it were up to me, I would rather just go have that long day, play the game, and get out of there.
2: Yeah.
1: Like,
2: so would I.
1: Like going a week early. Now here's the other item with the 49ers. Maybe they want to get away from the substation. So an extra
2: heal
1: week.
2: Heal up a little bit?
1: A week of dealing with the time difference and being over there maybe is a benefit. And it's good to get away from the substation next to their practice facility. I don't know. Maybe that's the objective. Maybe that's why they're going to do that.
2: They all come back stronger.
1: Yeah.
2: Healthier.
1: Think about it. That's possible.
2: I think that all of these teams spend so much money on nutrition and health and their training staff that I'm sure they've brought in sleep experts. And obviously the Rams have done this before. They did this last year. That they've done this before, and their sleep expert, their whoever they've brought in to do this, has said, this is the best way, and this is what we think you should do. And obviously, it worked for them before. I'm sure that they consulted and thought about this approach. And the 49ers have probably done the same, and their expert told them to do this, and which is why they're also staying in Colorado in parts unknown. And getting used to the altitude,
1: sure,
2: for Mexico City and for that game. And so their experts have, and listen, these games are so few that you can, especially in the division, like this is a division game. This is a huge game.
1: Oh, yeah.
2: Between the 49ers and the Rams in the beginning of the season.
1: Could be for home field in a playoff game. It could
2: absolutely
1: be for making the playoffs. It could be, there could be a lot to this game. Absolutely.
2: And so this is you're going to see that this is going to be a huge test. And I'm sure that teams will look at this for the future. And if this is announced that this is a yearly thing, that next season two teams are announced and whichever team wins, I'm sure that either both teams will take that approach or one team will decide the other one's approach. I'm honestly surprised that because this is the first time that the NFL hasn't said, hey, we need you both to be there for a few days to kind of do some stuff the NFL.
1: I wonder if there was pushback to that, and that's why.
2: Yeah.
1: Like, no team, I doubt, even what they're saying publicly, I'm guessing no team was raising their hand to go on this trip.
2: Nobody wants to do this.
1: So no one wants to do it. So to then say, on top of going on this trip, you also have to go a week early and have all these non-football commitments that no one else in the league has getting ready for this season.
2: Yeah.
1: I'm guessing it was, we're just happy that the two teams are going.
2: 49ers, you got to come in. George Kittle's got to fight a kangaroo.
1: We got to do a bunch of stuff, man. You talk about the Hall of Fame game tonight, and you don't want to hear from the like past players. Isn't that what this trip is for? Right? Like, send the 49er greats.
2: Yes.
1: Ram greats.
2: Yes.
1: You know, send them on behalf of the NFL.
2: Yes.
1: Like that.
3: the NFL does a great job of promoting the former players and being at events for fans and doing all that stuff.
2: But do they? But do if you're trying to expand the game, they don't. I don't know if Australians that you're trying to get. Do they care about that, or do they want to see?
3: They just want to see the game.
2: They want to see the current players.
3: Flip it this way, right? Throughout the summer here on the show, we talked to Raj, and we gave him our opinion on world soccer throughout the summer, right?
2: Yeah.
3: The World Cup was in the United States, and people paid attention, and it was fun. European soccer clubs take American tours every summer. They come over here, and they play their friendlies, and then they go back, and they start their season in Europe. All the clubs do this. I think Aston Villa was recently over here. I think
2: Liverpool was just here in Chicago.
3: Liverpool was in Chicago. Leeds United was over here. There, a bunch of different clubs were here over in the United States. Those aren't even real games. Those are friendlies. Do the people who are here care at all if Leeds United or Liverpool send over greats from the past a week early before the match? I don't.
2: No.
3: That stuff has been activated in the city that we live and broadcast from, and I don't care about it.
2: No.
3: All I care about is the actual game, if it's a real game. Since the games that are being played over here are friendlies, it doesn't matter to me. The thing that grows the sport is the real product.
2: Are the actual players who probably won't either come in for like the second half or something like that.
3: So my point is, the friendlies that the European clubs go on here in the States, I don't think they really do much. I think last year that Real Madrid played at Michigan Stadium in Ann Arbor?
2: Yeah.
3: And maybe. It was like a big deal because they had like 100,000 people in Ann Arbor for that match. Like that's cool, but it's also a friendly. It's an exhibition.
2: Yeah.
3: The NFL is sending a real game with real stakes on the line to open the season over there. That's all you got to do. You don't need the other stuff.
2: But that's
3: send
2: my point.
3: Send a real game where the players are trying because it has impact on how the season will play out.
2: That's my point.
3: That's what matters.
2: You would think that the NFL would want the teams to get there, especially the first time. I could understand second, third. Like, London has just become a thing now. Like, every year, there's three, four games there, right? Like, it's just whatever now. That the first time you would want, especially if you're sending two good teams, like two of your best teams in the NFL over there, that you would want them to get there a little bit early so you could have them participate in some of the events around the city where the game is taking place, that you would want them to be at some meet and greet, whatever you have them doing, you would want them there. Because again, they don't care about 49er greats or Ram greats of the past. They want to see the current players. Like, if Myles Garrett or Aaron Donald is going to show up, like, that's what people care about.
3: Yeah. Yeah. The best of the best.
2: Yeah.
3: The best
2: like players. If George Kittle is going to show up, that's what people care about.
3: That's what grows the sport.
2: Yeah.
3: You can always text the show at 310-840-4910 from the 443. Guys, this Sunday is the last Sunday without an NFL football game until late February. Football is back, both for the NFL and college. Derek in Baltimore with the text. Shout out, Derek. Thanks for listening every day, my man.
2: Love it.
3: How about that?
2: I love it.
3: This Sunday is the last Sunday that we will not have any football on it.
2: I love it.
3: How about that? Until the end of February. Boy, that's outstanding. It's Bucky Abdallah here on Westwood One Sports. We will go over and under with Raj coming up, and we will talk about a wide receiver that got a new deal yesterday. A lot of cash for this wide receiver. We'll tell you about that coming up next.
0: NFL football is being played this week. The Cardinals and Panthers take the field in the Hall of Fame game tonight. 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

0: 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Here's Chris Black and Adam Abdallah.
1: Broadcasting each day from the great city of Chicago, it's Black and Abdallah on the air until 3 Eastern. Now it's time to go on out to Colorado, parts unknown, and that's where we find Raj Sharon.
2: And the next question comes from the line of Raj Sharon with Westwood One. Please proceed.
1: Please proceed. On a Thursday, it's now time to play a little over and under with Raj. What's up, Raj?
3: What's up, fellas? All right, we are going to start in Charm City, where yesterday, Zay Flowers got a new deal. 4 years, $140 million extension with Baltimore. His yards each year have gone up. Last year, he had just over 1,200 yards, but this year, it's new. It's a new offense with Declan Doyle bringing the scent of Ben Johnson with him to Baltimore. So I ask, will Zay Flowers go over or under 1,299 yards? Will he continue that upward progression, get over the 1,300-yard mark now, going into his next season with a new OC, Declan Doyle? What do you say, Abdallah?
4: I'm going to say under. Because I do believe this offense will be good. I do believe that there will be some growing pains, though. Just like we saw with Ben Johnson here with Caleb Williams. Like, Caleb Williams didn't get to 4,000 yards. Caleb Williams didn't accomplish anything great. I think that's why there's been some pushback about him being the Madden cover athlete. That's why there's been some pushback about his placement in the tiers and his placement in all these various lists and rankings and everything like that.
1: There's pushback on Caleb Williams? You don't say.
4: You don't say.
1: Really?
4: Huh. And I think that's because he didn't hit certain milestones. So I think, and just the style of offense are these chunk plays, and those are very hit or miss. So while they put pressure on a defense, you know, you might not get the yards that you're looking for all the time. Like, you might end up winning the game, and you might end up, those might hit at a certain point, but they might not hit like we saw with the Bears until like the end of the game, third quarter, fourth quarter. So I'm going to go under.
1: All right, I'll answer the question in a second. Put a pin in that. I just had an idea, and I feel like I need to bring it to you guys.
4: Okay.
1: So on-air production conversation right now.
4: Okay.
1: In the moment. Raj, you said the scent of Ben Johnson. Okay. What if there was like a mock promo of, do you guys remember like all those the like Dior commercials?
4: They still
1: like,
4: air, yeah.
1: With like Natalie Portman,
4: yeah,
1: or like the Johnny Depp ones.
4: They're still out there, man.
1: Like Calvin Klein,
4: yes,
1: and there's like the perfumes, right? And the colognes.
3: Absolutely.
1: It's a mock off of that, but it's
3: Ben
1: buying
3: Johnson.
1: A bottle of the scent of, and then it's like Sean McVay, right? Because of all the coaches
5: as you say that, full disclosure, right? This was not a completely original joke I made. I heard that, and I can't remember who, so I wish I could give credit. A few years ago, and everybody wanted somebody from Sean McVay, and I remember they were like, oh, it's somebody who has the musk of McVay, the smell of McVay. So that's kind of where I got it from.
4: Sean McVay.
5: Yeah. Because now it's like, oh my God, this person happened to be in the presence of Ben Johnson. So my goodness, he's just going to completely change this offense in Baltimore. Mm-hmm.
1: Right. So the three pack, right? Funny comes in threes, right? So it would be Sean McVay. It would be Kyle Shanahan, and then it would be Ben Johnson.
4: Yeah.
1: And you can buy the scent of.
5: Mm-hmm. And you got to make the McVay commercial and the Kyle kind of smell similar, because like they both learned from Mike Shanahan. So it's kind of like off of a similar perfume tree, or I don't know.
1: Yes. That's what sparked my mind when I heard you say that. So there you go.
5: You can only get that here. Zay Flowers.
1: To answer your question, I'm going to go over. Because I understand what Abdallah said. But they have a quarterback who is much farther along in his development. So Lamar Jackson, even though it's a new offense, and in Chicago with Ben Johnson, it got off to a slow start. You have veteran players, Zay Flowers and Lamar Jackson and Derrick Henry, who are ready to go. So I think it's going to cook a little quicker than what you saw in Chicago. So I'm going to say over. I think Zay Flowers has a great year.
4: Okay.
1: Over.
3: All right, guys, let's go to Indianapolis, where they've got a brand new deal for Jonathan Taylor. 2 years, it's like up to $47 million. They've spent a lot of money on their offense this offseason. Daniel Jones has a new 2-year, $88 million deal. Alec Pierce has a 4-year, $114 million deal. Abdallah brought this up earlier in the show. It was the highest scoring offense when Daniel Jones was healthy. They averaged just under 29 points a game last year. By the time the season was done, the Rams led the league in scoring at 30.5. So that's where I set the number for the Colts this year, guys. The Colts and this highly paid offense will score over or under 30.5 points per game, Chris Black.
1: I'm going to go under. Show it to me. Let me see a second season of this before I believe that you will be one of the high scoring best offenses in the National Football League. So I will go under that number.
4: I'm also going to go under. I look at just the schedule that they play, and it's tougher than last season. I mean, we talked about how they got off to a hot start because they were playing easier teams. Not this time. You know, they start with the Ravens, the Chiefs, and the Texans. Like, those are 2 to 3 good defenses right off the bat. You know, so we're going to find out right away what this defense or what this offense is made of, and if they can replicate, if Daniel Jones is healthy coming off the Achilles, and if they can replicate what they started off with last season. So I'm also going to go under, just because I don't think that, well, look, it was great last year, and 7-8 games I don't think is that much of an anomaly, but I don't think they'll be able to replicate it.
3: All right, guys, next up, it's not often I get to have a question that marries our teams, my Broncos here in parts unknown, your Bears there in the city of Chicago, but it came up here yesterday. Broncos defensive lineman DJ Jones was asked about the sack record that was set by the 1984 Bears. This is what he had to say.
6: We can break it. We can break the record.
7: Break the Bears record and all 10 NFL records.
6: What was that, 72? Yeah. We can break it.
3: Confident he can break it. A year ago, the Broncos led the NFL with 68 sacks, so they were close. That NFL record from the 1984 Bears is 72. So I ask, fellas, the Bronco defense will record over or under 72.5 sacks this season and break that record. Abdallah?
4: Under. Under. Come on. If it does happen, I don't think it's going to be the Broncos. If it's going to happen, it's going to be the Texans this year, or it's going to be the Rams this year with Myles Garrett and Aaron Donald. Like, I don't, no shade, Raj, I'm sorry. But I think it's going to be another team that has better pass rushers. I'm not saying you guys don't have good pass rushers. I'm not saying that. I just think that there are teams that
3: the
4: are
3: argument that have, for and I mm-hmm. hear you saying the argument for would be they got those 68 last year that led the league, and you, Abdallah, mm-hmm. pointed this out yesterday. For all the fourth quarter comebacks that the Bears had last year, the Broncos relied more on fourth quarter comebacks. So the idea being, hey, Jalen Waddle's here, maybe we're not having to come from behind as much in the fourth, we'll be able to rush the passer more throughout the game, and that's where we find the extra like 4 to 5 sacks to get to the record. Bleck, what do you say?
1: I'm going to say under, just because the level that 85 Bears defense played at, you had 2 Hall of Famers on the edge in Dan Hampton and Richard Dent. You had Steve Mongo McMichael in the middle, also a Hall of Famer. You also had a Hall of Famer at linebacker in Mike Singletary. So, like, in that front group going after the quarterback, you had 4 Hall of Fame players, all chasing the quarterback, and you had the fridge in the middle as well. So I'm going to say under, because I don't see that level of talent, but I'll say this, Raj. I think that there's a chance that the Broncos do lead the league in sacks. I think that they're going to be the team
3: seasons,
1: that has the best
3: do it again.
1: Pass rush. Yeah, absolutely.
4: Speaking of Singletary, sorry. Chris took us aside for a second, so I will also do that for a second.
1: You got Bears thoughts?
4: No. Remember about a month ago or a month or two ago, we had the news of the Bears being the focus of Holiday Touchdown, a Bears love story coming
5: the Hallmark. Yes, yes.
4: So yesterday, it wasn't a full trailer, but they released the Bears that would be involved in the movie. And it was just like a montage.
1: Can I guess some names?
5: Go ahead. Yeah, I got the list right in front of me.
4: There was like 20 of them.
5: Go. Go.
4: Okay. Oh, you do? Okay. Let me write the list.
5: Yeah. Right. Look on your next segment of your rundown, Abdallah. It's right there.
4: Oh, yeah. Okay.
1: Yeah. Clearly, Abdallah doesn't look at the rundown, Raj.
4: I did. Yeah.
5: Jeez. Headline. We know where Black and Abdallah will be October 17th. Hallmark's Holiday Touchdown, a Bears love story.
1: Let me guess who's in it. Jay Cutler.
5: Nope.
4: Well, see, Cutler's dealing with some love issues of his own, I would admit. No, he's not.
1: Oh, no, really? No. Is that news?
4: No.
1: You got new information?
4: No, Cavallari was here in town.
1: Was she?
4: Yeah. Yeah, you didn't. Didn't she? Was she the one that got P. Crow Armstrong to say that he doesn't believe that Babe Ruth is real?
1: Oh, yeah, I did see that clip.
4: Was that on her podcast?
1: Yes, it was.
4: Okay,
1: it was Kristen Cavallari.
4: Yeah.
1: Way downtown.
5: Oh boy!
1: Hey man, I was a fan of the show back in the day, so I'm. The whole LLC. The whole
4: all
1: thing.
4: All of them.
1: Yeah.
4: The whole thing.
5: All right, guys.
1: Raj. So other names. Let me guess. Yeah, Justin Fields.
4: Fields will not be sliding into that movie.
1: Mitch Trubisky.
4: No. Okay, Trubisky truthers. No. Yeah.
1: Who's in it?
5: Colston Loveland.
4: Yeah.
5: Charles Peanut Tillman. Cole Kmet, Mike Singletary, Connie Payton, Staley DeBear, Dan Hampton, and head coach Ben Johnson, star in Hallmark's Holiday Touchdown.
4: Very
5: a Bears
4: that,
5: love story, October 17th on the Hallmark Channel.
1: Do you guys really believe that the current players are going? They're going to be like in it?
4: I think it's just like they filmed probably some aside stuff at the facility during the day when they were there.
1: Raj, did we ever tell you like a month ago on our walk into the NBC Tower, the little plaza that they were filming outside? I think you mentioned it.
5: Yeah.
1: So they had like, because the comment was, this looks so stupid because the trees have green leaves on them, but they're pretending that it's winter.
5: So they had it was also one of the hottest days of the year.
1: It was like 95 degrees out.
5: You could be an extra, but you had to stand outside in the heat dressed like it was the winter.
1: Yeah, you had to have a winter jacket. You had to have a hat. You had to do all that stuff. And they had like decorations out like it was winter.
4: Mm-hmm.
1: And meanwhile, the trees are fully green. They look gorgeous in the middle of summer.
5: They'll fix that in post, man. They'll fix that in post.
4: Yeah, that's what AI's for.
5: All right, let's go to Houston, guys. You just mentioned their defense, but their quarterback is looking for a new contract as well. C.J. Stroud. These were his comments on his contract.
8: I've been brought to this great city of Houston. You know, when I was 21 years old, as a young kid, wet behind the ears, and this city has taught me how to be a man, and, you know, I've made plenty of mistakes, had a lot of successes, but they rooted me on, you know, and I just really appreciate being here. So, you know, right now I'm focused on football and letting my agent and you know, our front office handle it. But, you know, everything's moving forward, and, you know, it seems like, you know, everything's moving up. So I'm happy where I am, and I want to be here, you know, as long as I can.
5: Everything's moving forward. Everything's moving up, according to C.J. Stroud in his contract talks with the Texans. Guys, last week we had a lot of talk about Baker Mayfield, and it seems like the number they were stuck on is 50. They were going to get to over 50. So that's the number I set for C.J. Stroud. C.J. Stroud's next contract will pay him over or under $49.5 million per season, Christopher Black.
1: I'm going to go over. I think he'll play well enough to get that contract. And when the new contract is signed, just by default on the other players in the NFL that are making 50.
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4: Do you pay any of it? He want, like, out in court? He doesn't want to have to pay the lawyer fees.
1: Oh, come on. Over. Let's go over. I think Dylan Brooks is here for it. So I think he will instigate.
4: He's here for it.
1: Yes, he's here for it. So I'm going to say over.
3: More unethical hoops on the way.
1: Absolutely. Right. Yes, I agree.
4: Oops. Unethical
0: hoops. Download Underdog now.
1: Yo, don't download, but.
3: So we've learned something interesting, though, that I just connected about the villain, Dylan Brooks, a clutch guy who trolled the king of clutch, LeBron James. Also, a Canadian guy who trolled fellow Canadian, Shea Gilgeous-Alexander. Keep your friends close. Your enemies closer.
1: Dylan Brooks. He has no allegiance to anything.
4: That's awesome. Right? No, he doesn't care.
1: It's great.
3: He does not care. That's Over Under for today, guys. Thanks.
1: Thank you, Raj. We appreciate it. 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Ankles are on full display in Los Angeles. What does that mean? We'll explain coming up next.
0: Falcons just locked up running back Bijan Robinson. And now the question shifts north. How long before the Lions reward superstar Jahmyr Gibbs with a deal of his own? Westwood One Sports.
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0: Hollywood 1 Sports. Here's Chris Black and Adam Abdallah.
1: All right, there's a new offensive coordinator in the NFL, Mike McDaniel. He's been a head coach. He's now the new offensive coordinator for the Chargers. Ankles on full display. What does that mean, Abdallah? He's out there in Los Angeles. Ankles on full display.
2: He either like rolls up his pants and makes them into
1: capris.
2: Well, I either call them
1: manpris
2: or shants.
1: Well, I don't know if you can say that.
2: Why can't I say shants? They're short pants.
1: Easy there. Yes, short pants. Yes,
2: shants.
1: We've been doing this

0: Since you were in short pants.
1: Okay. All right, buddy.
0: You always know you get sunned by someone when they say short pants.
1: I've been
0: pants.
1: Doing this since you were in short pants,
0: I've been doing
1: kid.
0: This since you were in short pants,
1: since you
0: kid.
1: Were in short pants, kid.
0: Yes.
1: Or he wears, like, joggers that are tied up around, and he'll pull them up.
0: Yes,
1: so
0: he does.
1: So they're, like, up around his, like, high up around his calf.
0: Yes. So Mike McDaniel, he opened his press conference yesterday indoors, talking to the media in Los Angeles.
2: I'm really excited to be here. I'm not excited that I'm completely unprepared for an indoor press conference, as I'm wearing sunglasses inside. They're prescription.
0: What is going on? What?
2: Yeah. Actually, you know what? My glasses, my transition lenses are failing right now, so I meant to have not sunglasses on. But
3: what's a little Tony Stark thing?
2: This? There you go. That's exactly what I was going for.
4: You don't bring a backup pair of regular glasses?
2: It's kind of cumbersome. I do.
0: What is this? Start to the press conference.
1: I love it.
2: When I'm prepared. So, like, I have a nice handoff with normal glasses before I'm, you know, at the Bolt from our wonderful PR team.
1: I love this.
2: Joshua. Today, not so much. I'm prepared for practice, though, which I think is
0: great
2: news. And Ron Burgundy wasn't lying. This place is sweet.
4: How'd you feel like first?
1: I love it.
0: Is he okay?
1: Yes. Yes, he is. And he's perfect.
0: It reminds me a lot of, do you remember when Russell Wilson was out there and he was asked about calling plays off his wristband?
1: He
0: didn't want the media or the public to know that he calls plays off his wristband. And so he's stuttering all over himself. Do you remember that?
1: With no offense to you, you could not be more wrong.
0: I'm offended.
1: Okay, that's fine. I've been doing this since you were in short pants.
4: But I think, you know, won a lot of games there.
0: This is Russell Wilson.
4: That one on the wrist. I didn't know winning or losing mattered if you wore a wristband or not. But I think that, I do whatever it takes to make sure that we're rolling and moving and everything else. The few times I've definitely worn a wristband, depending on the game plan and what we have called and all that stuff. But
0: I mean, they sound the same.
1: Yeah, that's fine.
0: They the sound difference, the exact same.
1: That's fine, but there's a huge difference.
2: Failing right now, so I meant to have not sunglasses on.
1: Huge difference.
2: This? That's exactly what I was going for.
0: Okay, so what's the difference? Explain it to me.
1: Here's the difference.
0: What do you have?
1: One man could not care less about what is happening in front of him with the media. Oh, you want to make your Tony Stark jokes? Yeah, I don't... Sometimes there's a handoff between me and the PR, and they give me the regular glasses,
0: first
1: and
0: of all,
1: I do
0: but
1: this.
0: But he's not being he's not being rude about it.
1: I understand that. I understand. His only focus is ball, and offense.
0: Loves ball.
1: One man,
0: dude, loves ball.
1: Is
0: man.
1: Getting ready.
0: He loves ball
1: to call what could be the best offense in the NFL this year, and one man sounds flustered, flabbergasted. And
0: who is
1: unprepared.
0: Who is who? Let's take a listen. Here's Russell Wilson years ago talking about his wristband.
4: I don't know exactly what he said, but I think, you know, won a lot of games there without one on the wrist.
0: I'm so confused. Why do they know? Why do they know that I wear a wristband to call plays? They can't know that I'm a fraud. Come on, I'm Mr. Quarterback. And then the other is...
2: I'm really excited to be here. I'm not excited that I'm completely unprepared for an indoor press conference, as I'm wearing sunglasses inside.
0: So that's the other angle.
1: See, and I love it. He doesn't care. I'm not prepared for this. I don't care about your press conference.
0: Yes.
1: He cares. I'll be respectful. I'll answer your questions.
0: Yeah.
1: I want to get outside for practice. I'm here to call ball.
0: Uh-huh.
1: That couldn't make me happier. Now back in on the Chargers.
0: Oh, now you're back in.
1: Back in on the Chargers.
0: Madison Beer was out. Running her fingers through Justin Herbert's hair.
1: Once I thought I was out.
0: Back in.
1: They pulled me back in.
3: Do women find Justin Herbert to be very attractive?
0: And that's Nick Costos. He asked that question today. We had a lively discussion about this, trying to figure this out for Justin Herbert.
3: Do women find Justin Herbert to be very attractive?
1: He pulled me back in.
0: Pulled you back in. I mean, you're right. Now you're back in because back ball. In. Because
1: yeah.
0: of ball.
1: Because I knew that this combination would be awesome. The McDaniel-Harbaugh combination, the weirdest in sports and the best in sports. Because they don't care about, I'm going to say
0: weirdest
1: weird stuff.
0: In sports.
1: And all I care about is that clipboard in front of me and running plays, dude. I don't care.
0: Ball, the weirdest in sports. Yeah. It's all that matters. Yes.
3: So I know who Madison Beer is. Is she a pop star? Does she have any songs that anyone knows?
0: I don't know.
1: I think she
0: has one.
1: I don't know.
0: I remember hearing one on the radio a while back.
1: Beats me.
0: But yeah, I mean, I don't think she's up the level of, she's not Sabrina Carpenter.
1: I couldn't believe her last name was Beer.
0: I don't even know that she's Gracie Abrams.
5: So according to my information, guys, her highest peak song was called Bittersweet. It hit number 68 on the Billboard Hot 100. So
0: yeah,
5: she hit her real last name.
0: She
5: Beer?
0: Hit the list. Yeah, Beer.
5: But it wasn't like Choosing Texas 16 weeks at number one either.
0: Well, no. She's no Ella Langley. I mean, come on.
1: Her real last name is Beer.
3: Do women find Justin Herbert to be very attractive?
0: Raj, your thoughts. Costos's question.
5: Justin Herbert, to me, I do not consider him to be a particularly attractive guy. He is tall. I do give him credit for the hair, but no, I'm not going to give him the grades. I think Abdallah kind of nailed it earlier when he was talking about levels of things, and I would be with you on that one.
0: Yes, he is tall.
6: The large male.
0: There you go. Thank you, Raj. It's Blocking Abdallah here on Westwood One Sports.
5: If you worked at Wetzel's Pretzels, down by the boardwalk, I think you'd be
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1: Look, up until, what, a week and a half ago, 2 weeks ago, we thought that Carson Beck might be the starter for this team because of a holding out. So he got all the first team reps. I mean, the idea is if he can prove something, he's not going to be the starter, but I think that there is some intrigue in this. I think it's just good to have football back on TV, and it means that we're getting closer and closer and closer to the start of the season. You know, the Hall of Fame enshrinement is this weekend, and next weekend, and starting next week, you get the full slate of preseason games. Some starters will play. You get to see how long guys will play for, some of that stuff. So that's when it really starts to get in rhythm and you start to feel the real preseason started.
0: Yeah, but it's good to get it back. It'll be on TV tonight. We can all watch, and there you go. So we have the Hall of Fame game this evening. You can listen to it also on Westwood One Sports. So 8 Eastern, the Hall of Fame game, Panthers and the Cardinals. Abdallah here on Bleck and Abdallah. We will also have this hour, we will have our Bleck and Abdallah's Hall of Fame game fantasy draft. Yes, that's right. That's taking place today. Yep.
2: There you go. Come on. Welcome to the
3: Bleck and Abdallah Hall of Fame game fantasy
2: draft.
0: See, there we go. Today. We will have that this hour in about 20 minutes. We will have that fantasy draft for you on Bleck and Abdallah, because we take fantasy football seriously. We take preseason football seriously.
1: We had our top men and women.
0: Man.
1: Our top people.
0: Our top person.
1: Our top people.
0: Right on top of it.
1: Our top people working on that production.
0: Yep, he was all over it.
1: Top men working on that production.
0: Don't patronize Raj like that. This is good work.
1: Patronize?
0: This is great quality work from Raj.
2: There you go. Come on. Welcome to the
3: Bleck and Abdallah Hall of Fame game fantasy
2: draft.
0: That's great. That's amazing work.
3: You have so much
0: shout out, Raj.
1: Top
3: professional grade.
0: Abdallah's making fun of you, but I am
3: supporting
0: you.
3: Marconi submission right there.
0: I think that's great. There you go. That's awesome. I think we deserve an award for that.
3: If I struggle in the draft, it's because I spent too long working on the production, and I will blame that if I lose.
1: In the mail.
0: I knew Abdallah was going to see. Abdallah's biting his tongue, Raj, because we won an award. When we were on the air in Chicago, we won an award, and then we never received said award.
3: I was going to ask, can you show it?
0: Yes.
3: Can I see it?
0: We never received the award. So what was it? It was the best duo in the state of Illinois. I think that's what we won. We never received the award.
3: Guys, it may be time to win another one, and that might be coming here in this.
0: Yeah, with this piece of production, this hot golden
3: spoon.
2: There you go. Come on. Welcome to the
3: Bleck and Abdallah Hall of Fame game fantasy
2: draft.
0: Yes. So we have that tonight. We will have the fantasy draft for the Hall of Fame game coming up in about 15 minutes from right now. Now it's time to look towards the start of the NFL season, though. We're counting down the days. And each day here on the show, it's a segment we like to call the Summer of Football.
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1: 5.25, so we'll round down and call it 5 points. Jordan Love and Tyrod Taylor, that's your top 10. Jordan Love and his backup, Tyrod Taylor, is your top 10. Jordan Love is worth 5 points to the spread.
0: Yeah, and when you look at this and you're gambling from week to week, you and I gamble on DraftKings, promo code Bleck and Abdallah, BNA26, shout out. When you're looking at it, right, like obviously if a starting quarterback's not there, the line is not going to be the same. Mm-hmm. I think when you look at the list, the things to point out is like which quarterbacks affect the spread the most, right? And obviously it's the best quarterbacks in the NFL. The name that is, I think, the most surprising at the top of the list, it's not that Josh Allen's one or Mahomes is two and Stafford's three. It's that Drake May is number four.
1: Mm-hmm.
0: That is surprising that people in Vegas and looking at the spreads and how it affects that, Drake May is ahead of Lamar Jackson, Justin Herbert, Dak Prescott, Jared Goff, some accomplished quarterbacks. There's also a name that's on the list that is way lower than you usually see.
1: Mm-hmm.
0: And that name would be Joe Burrow at 12. Burrow at 12 is surprising.
1: Yeah, I think it just speaks to the backup. And there's some commentary from some of these odds makers that the article spoke to. And it said, quote, "It almost feels insulting to Burrow for him not to be higher, but this is more a compliment to Joe Flacco and how he looked like he still had something in the tank and was solid enough of a game manager to keep this team in the game." I mean, he threw in a game, I believe it was against the Bears last year, he threw for over like 500 yards against the Bears. And so you look at that, and it's more of a compliment to the backup of Joe Flacco than it is a negative against Joe Burrow, and that's why he's low. You know, so like you again, we've talked at length yesterday too about Brock Purdy and how we don't believe that Brock Purdy is that great, or as he's look puts up a ton of numbers, that's great for him. But also when he was out, Mac Jones went 5-3. Brock Purdy comes in at number 20, only worth 3 points to the San Francisco 49ers against the spread, because we saw Mac Jones went 5-3. So when Brock Purdy's out, we saw that when Mac Jones comes in, it's not that big of a difference. It's only worth 3 points to the spread. So that's why he's ranked behind guys like Geno Smith and CJ Stroud and Bo Nix and Baker Mayfield. So it's not surprising, even though we see Brock Purdy put up huge numbers.
0: Yeah, and I think that's where some of the conversations around which quarterbacks are like, are they subpar? Are they just average starters? I think that's where this conversation goes into it, right? Like Brock Purdy and Mac Jones ranked at number 20. You know, you continue down the list, number 23, you have Daniel Jones. Well, Daniel Jones just got a brand new contract, right? And so Daniel Jones and Riley Leonard. Okay, so not much of a difference. 24, you have the Vikings with Kyler Murray and J.J. McCarthy. I think another team that's kind of notable as you kind of go down the list, all of the teams where the quarterback battles are taking place, right? Raiders, Browns, Cardinals, Falcons. Those are the four worst.
1: Mm-hmm.
0: But then also, it's like, we know that whoever is starting for either of those teams is not a good situation.
1: No.
0: Like, whoever wins that quarterback job for the Raiders, Browns, Cardinals, Falcons. Raiders a little different, I guess, because Mendoza will be someone that you're growing with. So, like, it's okay that is the difference, that it's ranked 29th in the NFL right now, the quarterback position.
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2: Right when he was there, what has allowed Caleb Williams to establish himself and be a playmaking quarterback that wins at a high level and wins against you, Packers, against you in the playoffs? The O-line. Darnell Wright's a big part of that. So there's a litany of players in the 2023 first round, some of whom the Packers just could have drafted. I'm not being disingenuous. I know that Devon Witherspoon went in the top five and the Packers weren't picking there. But they could have had Jaxon Smith-Njigba. They could have traded back a couple of spots and had Jaxon Smith-Njigba if Goody really wanted to do that. Could have taken Christian Gonzalez. Goody's not afraid to trade up. You could have jumped up to get Jalen Carter. Or you could have just stuck at that spot. There were elite players, again, elite players who have helped their teams now in the last couple of years make a Super Bowl, win a Super Bowl, win a division, make an NFC championship game. Win a division, by the way, not a small feat. It's something the Packers haven't done since Aaron Rodgers won his second MVP when Aaron Rodgers was in Green Bay. That was 2021, by the way, a long time ago. It's been a couple of years. So I'm not saying the book has closed on Lucas Van Ness. I think he'll probably be a fine player. So what? He turns into the best version of Rashawn Gary? The best version of Rashawn Gary, despite what some of you Packers fans tried to tell me forever and tell a lot of folks forever. The best version of Rashawn Gary was a fringe top 10 player at his position. Well, but the pass rush win rate, when he, before he got hurt, his pressure, stop. Like, use your eyes and your brain, actually. Like, if we were to sit down and rank the best edge rushers, the best pass rushers of that era, like what? Rashawn Gary's hanging out around 10th, maybe a little bit better on his best day. On his worst day, which there were a lot of them, probably a little worse than that. So sure, Lucas Van Ness probably has a good year this year. He probably would have had a pretty good year last year if he hadn't been hurt. I'll give you that. But to what end? Be the 10th, 12th best pass rusher in football? That's not worth the wait. That's not worth the last 3 years. That's not worth the opportunity cost of Jaxon Smith-Njigba just being maybe the best wide receiver in football. Could have had him. In a draft, by the way, the Packers needed wide receivers. Like, they took other wide receivers that year. And I know how Packers fans work. So now some of you are listening right now and saying, well, Gwen, if they took Jaxon Smith-Njigba, then they probably wouldn't have Jaden Reed. Fine. Hi, guys. That's okay. He's a nice player. Bye. Well, Grant, you know, if they took Jaxon Smith-Njigba, they wouldn't have, what? They wouldn't have drafted Dontavian Wicks, who's playing for Philly right now. And probably, watch, he'll probably help Philly win this year. Philly will probably have a nice little rebound, maybe a little addition by subtraction without A.J. Brown. They're a good operation with good players. Like, I think that'll probably work. So Lucas Van Ness, again, probably be a fine player. He might be Rashawn Gary if everything goes well. Rashawn Gary is not worth the waiting around for 3 years when over the last 3 years there have been countless, well, not countless, but there have been like 5 to 7 guys in that first round who have helped their team win a championship, make a Super Bowl, win a division, go on a playoff run. None of the above, anything that the Packers have accomplished or that the Packers have done. So this is the problem with the Lucas Van Ness pick. It's not just, you know, the lack of production over the last couple of years, or the lack of dominant play. It's considering now, looking back at that draft, what an outstanding draft. What a brilliant collection of talent in that first round. I mean, you could have jumped out of a boat in the 2023 draft and hit a great player, a Pro Bowl, all pro level player. The Packers jumped out of the boat and hit a guy who's big and muscular and blonde. That's one of the worst things, man. Packers fans, you've talked about Tony Mandridge for a long time. One of the worst things is looking back at a draft and it's just littered with awesome players and then the one guy you took. And looking back at the 2023 draft, that's kind of how it went for the Packers. So the way I see it, the only way that Lucas Van Ness isn't qualified or labeled a bust for me is if this three-year development, this long play, all of a sudden turns into him being like the third or fourth best edge rusher, pass rusher in the NFL. And I have a really hard time seeing that happening. And what's going to happen is he'll probably have a good year this year. And then we'll argue about whether or not they should extend him, just like we did with Devontae Wyatt or Christian Watt. Just another, like, all right, nice player. Nice player you drafted there, Brian Gutekunst. Brings me no joy. He's a UWL guy. I want to see him pick good players. Good for the brand. Go Eagles. But another nice player you got there. Waited a couple of years. He makes some plays. You know, seems like a good guy. You give him an extension that's not huge, not tiny. Okay. And you stay winning 9 or 10 games with a bunch of players that help you win 9 or 10 games. So some Lucas Van Ness thoughts and Packers thoughts to begin the show. If you want to jump in and discuss, we'd love to have you. 608-321-1670.
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0: Welcome back, Wisco Sports Show. I got a text here before we get to the phone calls from Andrew in South Milwaukee. He says, Grant, on the Brewers game last night and Kyle Harrison leaving with cramps, he asks, is there any sort of hydration technology, perhaps in portable form, that the Brewers could employ to help prevent cramps? We will discuss the cramps at 4:50. I have thoughts. I have comments. We will discuss portable hydration technology. But a couple of opening Packers thoughts. Darnell Wright has been extended. Another elite player in the first round of the 2023 draft. Jaxon Smith-Njigba, Bijan Robinson, Will Anderson, Jalen Carter, Jack Campbell, Zay Flowers, elite players all getting extensions, top of the market. Jahmyr Gibbs, Devon Witherspoon, Christian Gonzalez probably up next. You could fall out of a boat in the 2023 first round and hit an all-pro player. And the Packers have Lucas Van Ness, who could be a nice player this year. I don't think he sucks. I think he'll be a fine player, but that's kind of the problem. We've been waiting for 3 years. Well, he's a developmental project. Okay, but what does the development lead to? Are we talking about developing into the best or one of the best at his position in football? Are we talking about developing into like the 10th or 12th best player at his position? Because if it's that thing, I would rather do something else. Because while Lucas Van Ness has been developing for the last 3 years, a bunch of players from that draft class have helped their teams win championships, make Super Bowls, Christian Gonzalez, win divisions, the Lions, the Bears, Darnell Wright, go to NFC championship games, the Lions. If Craig Reynolds catches that ball, the Lions are in a Super Bowl. So I guess that makes Lucas Van Ness a bust. And the only way that I'll back off of that is he's like top edge rusher in NFL type player. And I don't see it. Could prove me wrong, though. We'll see. I hope he just turns into Myles Garrett. Wouldn't that be funny, too? 608-321-1670. Some of your calls here. Wisco Sports Show. Who's this?
1: BBT. I'll be very efficient, like always.
0: That's okay.
1: I think the whole NFL needs to get roasted for that JSN draft. Brian Gutekunst especially, considering that young QB he was trying to develop with talent. People forget he had JSN had one of the greatest bowl game performances of all time. I believe it was like a night game Rose Bowl. And yet all these NFL scouting departments just said, nope, they played Utah. It didn't matter. It's like he had jaw-dropping games, and these teams just did not care. It blows my mind. Like, Brian Gutekunst doesn't watch college football, apparently. He just watches who the Eagles draft, heavy Georgia. He watches the Lions, like you said, with Jack Campbell. It's like he seems behind the eight ball with some of these collegiate programs and where to grab talent from, in my opinion, looking back at it.
0: BVT, you are a ball knower with college football. Appreciate the call. And probably more so than me. Looking back, appreciate the call. Like a year before, like if you were to go back to 2022 and tell someone Jaxon Smith-Njigba is going to be the first wide receiver off the board in next year's draft and he's going to fall to 20, people would look at you like you had six heads. Like looking back, Jaxon Smith-Njigba, well, he's small. He's slight of frame. He's just a slot guy. It's incredible. And this is why the draft, I think, is so funny and entertaining, because if everyone had it figured out, it wouldn't be interesting anymore. You know, the way that different GMs value different things, I think that's what makes it interesting for most. I still find it really dense and not all that interesting, but I do understand the entertainment value of how that guy, who was a stud at a stud program, falls to 20th in the draft. And it's not because there were three or four elite wide receivers that went in front of him. It's not like the 2020 draft. He was the one. So it's not just Goody, although I think it especially hurts with Goody because they needed wide receivers in that draft. And they took a bunch of them down the stretch. So it's like, well, but if they drafted JSN, then Jaden Reed probably wouldn't be here. No, that's fine. That's no problem. It's like back in 2019. It's like, well, if they didn't sign Zadarius, you know, what was the thing back then? If they traded for Khalil Mack, then they wouldn't have signed Zadarius Smith. All right. Like, okay. That sliding doors thing is always brought up by Packers fans. Well, yeah, but if they would have done that, we wouldn't have got this guy. Fine. That's okay. Bye. I don't need Jaden Reed. He's a fine player, not a difference maker. 608-321-1670. Wisco Sports Show. Who's this?
2: Hey, Grant. How we looking? I just want to make sure this show is like live in the year 2026 and not like 2 years ago when Lucas Van Ness was already deemed a bust. Like, if this is some spicy take, you know, you might need to add a little hot sauce.
0: I think it's just because here's the thing, Cone. We have a draft takes place and we react to it. And then the Packers, you know, talking heads or, you know, the Packers think tank says, well, we got to wait. You know, we can't judge it. We got to see how it plays out. And I don't know why all of a sudden it's hitting me now. Like, what was Darnell Wright the straw that broke the camel's back for me? It's just that whole draft is just elite players up and down the mark. And I think, Cone, I'm also frustrated because I know how this is going to go. And tell me if I'm wrong. Lucas Van Ness is going to have a pretty nice season this year. And then we're going to have to talk about whether or not they should extend him. And it's like, well, probably, but he's not. Like, it'll be just like the guys they just extended. Jaden Reed, Christian Watson, Devontae Wyatt, where it's like, yeah, I guess probably, but, like, he can't be your best guy. You're not going to win a Super Bowl with him as your best guy. So I think this is some factors piling up from the last couple of years, but I'm also looking into the future, and I can see where this thing is going, and it's just not going far enough. It's not going where they need to go.
2: Yeah. Excuse me. Two things on that. Mm-hmm. One, the whole point of, like, drafting a first-round pick is that they're relatively cheap on the books. So, like, a 3 to 4 year developmental pick, especially at a premium position like edge rusher, just like that's also just bad process. Like, you got to take advantage of these first rounders right away that can make an impact because they're so cheap.
0: Yeah.
2: So, like, I never liked this pick. I don't get it from the start. And then, like, you kept saying, you know, he might be a top 10 to 12 edge rusher this year. Like, ideally, that would be awesome. Yeah. I would take that every day. I don't think he has it in him to be a top 10 edge rusher.
0: I don't either. But I feel that is his ceiling. And here's another thing, and I said this in the opening segment, Cone. A developmental draft pick is okay if you believe that the player can develop into, like, best player on the planet at their position. You know what I mean? Like Giannis. You know what I mean? Like that's a good example. Lucas Van Ness, like, here's what's, and I'm already frustrated about it, is he's going to have a pretty good year this year. Oh, this is, you know, we're finally seeing Lucas Van Ness. It's like, well, yeah, but he was rotting for 3 years, didn't do much, and now it's time to pay him, and you missed out on 3 years when all of these other players from that draft have literally helped their teams win championships. So I agree with you on this. Maybe it's not that spicy of a take, but you know how Packers fans are, Cone. You try to call a draft player a bust or a draft pick a bust, and they jump on you because you need to see it play out and, you know, patience and et cetera, et cetera.
2: Yeah, a little more salt in the wound, too, because this was the pick that we got in the Aaron Rodgers trade. So soiling the legacy there.
0: That's right. They swapped first round picks. They didn't get the Jets first rounder, but they got the better of the two. And the Jets, who did the Jets take in that draft? Let me go see. They probably drafted someone to Will McDonald. But I feel like Will McDonald is OK. Like, has he been a better player than Lucas Van Ness? Maybe slightly. But leave it to the Jets. I mean, the Jets are a dumb team, so I guess I'm not surprised. I don't know.
2: Yeah, and last thing, like, with BBT's call, like, of course Gutekunst doesn't watch college football. He went to lacrosse. Like, if he went to a superior Big Ten school, he might have watched some Iowa games and realized that Lucas Van Ness didn't even start. So
0: that's a good point.
2: That, you know, I'm sick of these WEAC schools.
0: No, that's fair. I mean, also, UWL was kind of a powerhouse in the 90s when he was there. Appreciate it, Cone. We'll talk some Badgers probably tomorrow to wrap up the week, by the way. I might try to recruit Zach to come on because he was at Media Day yesterday talking with Mason Posa and Kevin Haywood and obviously Jeff Grimes and some of the coaches. So we'll get some Badger coverage tomorrow. I'll let you take a shot at UWL. That's fine. That's fine. Get your pops off. As a UW-Madison guy and as a booster, Cone, we appreciate your service and your contributions to the program. The Cubs and the Blue Jays are playing an absolute banger right now at Wrigley. That's in the 11th inning. So I'm kind of watching that out of the corner of my eye. I'll give you some Brewers reaction when we come back. That win today felt Brewers-y. And a lot of their wins haven't this year. Now, a win is a win. Take it. I think they're 29 games above 500 or something ridiculous right now. Like, they just keep winning. It hasn't looked awesome. It hasn't felt awesome at every point over these last 2 months because the offense has kind of waxed and waned. Churio hit another home run today. Yelich at the moment last night. Contreras with a home run. Like, those are things. Those are positive trends. Today felt Brewers-y. And a lot of their games haven't. So we'll discuss today's game coming up. And I do want to talk about Kyle Harrison and his cramps. Just another Brewers starting pitcher who needs to exit the game because their piss is brown. Okay, we'll get to that at 4:50, but I want to talk about today's game and the fact that it felt Brewers-y. We'll do that next. It's the Wisco Sports Show.
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4: I'm meteorologist Paul Trombley with your updated forecast. Ample sunshine expected this afternoon with daytime highs approaching 85. Southerly winds 5 to 10 miles per hour. Lows around 62 tonight. A mix of clouds and sun tomorrow. Chance of thunderstorms. Daytime highs approaching 86. Clouds on the increase Saturday into Sunday. Mid-80s Saturday, upper 80s by Sunday. That's the latest forecast on Sports Talk 105.1. 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

0: I was stoked. I mean, being able to come to a team that's leading the division by a lot, very good ball club, and got a really good chance to go to the playoffs and make a run, I'm very, very thrilled to be a part of it.
1: That's Dustin May. His introductory press conference, was that Tuesday or was that yesterday? He made his debut today on the mound. I want to talk about today's Brewers win. A couple of follow-up texts on our last segment, on our Lucas Van Ness conversation, 608-321-1670. Joe in St. Paul with a little bit of an assist. Cone Roller in that last segment pointed out that Lucas Van Ness was also the pick that they acquired in the Aaron Rodgers trade. Now, they didn't get the extra pick, which is why I forgot about this. They swapped picks. So I think the Packers were originally picking 15th. They moved up to 13th. They took Lucas Van Ness. The Jets took Will McDonald. And my gut feeling was right. He hasn't been awesome, but he's a lot more than Lucas Van Ness. He had 8 sacks in 2025, 10 and a half in 2024, 3 sacks his rookie year. So, like, that's a nice little player. Which, compared to the rest of the first round, again, they took Will McDonald in front of Christian Gonzalez and Jack Campbell and Jackson Smith and Jigba. Like, the Jets didn't come out of this looking awesome either. But they look better than you, Packers. I say you when I'm criticizing the Packers, and I say we when I'm complimenting. And I can say we because I'm an owner. I'm being intentional with my language to exclude myself when it benefits me. Coach Fried, also on Cone's call, says UWO fans are equivalent to Nebraska fans stuck in the 90s. Cone can shove it up his rear end. He wouldn't last a second in the WEAC. Coach Fried, by the way, brutal night for you last night. What was that guy's name? Lake Lachlan or whatever. The Whitewater kid getting shelled by the Brewers, and then your boy D.L. Hall making a mess of things. So whatever, Coach Fried. I don't want to hear it from you. A reader in Madtown gets us into the Brewers here. This is perfect. Just going to agree with you in advance, Grant. I love when people say that. The game was very Brewers-y. Incredible pitching out of a brand new arm. Run production from Gary Sanchez. Everyone had that on their bingo card. Awful defense from the opponents. Incredible defense from us. This team is straight up Houdini act on a daily basis. See, that's that last thing I'll disagree. You say this team is a straight up Houdini act on a daily basis. There's lots of games that I've watched or listened to where the announcer, whether it's BA or Levering or Lane Grindle, where they've said, well, and that's what the Brewers do, you know, the timely hitting and scrappy two-out offense and make the opponent make a play and base running and defense. And they still do that better than a lot of teams, but I don't think they've done that stuff on the level this year that they did last year or the year before. I think their defense has slipped a little bit. They haven't stolen as many bases. The strategic hitting has been less, say, in the last month and a half. Going to be 2 months here pretty soon in the middle of August. I draw the line of demarcation with this team and this offense kind of at that Cleveland series, which I think was the middle of June. So about 2 months, less than 2 months of games because the All-Star breaks in there. But that they have not been the Pat Murphy, Woodpecker, Brewers-y type team. Today, they felt like it. And last night, too, Christian Yelich hits that double off of Skeens to score a run. That was their first hit of the game. You know what I mean? Like, that was the first hit. But they had, who would it have been? Terang was in the first inning. I can't remember who was on in front of Yelich, who came around to score on that. And then Vaughn with a wrong way single split between the first baseman and the second baseman. Today, somebody, one of the RBIs, I don't have the scoring summer in front of me, hit a ball sharp right at the third baseman, rolled into left field. The Brewers got a run around. Garrett Mitchell getting an extra base on a double and then an extra base rounding third to score because Brian Reynolds took one bad step fielding a ball and that was the difference. I think the defense helped out Dustin May quite a bit today. I don't think Dustin May was his best by any means. Jack Stern, who's always the guy I lean on for pitching, Brewer Fanatic, tweets, lots of cutters from Dustin May in his Brewers debut against a lefty-heavy Pittsburgh lineup. It was the only pitch he could spot in the zone most of the day as it wasn't a sharp outing overall. Still navigated through 6 innings. So his final line, 6 innings pitch, 3 hits, 2 earned runs, 3 walks, 5 strikeouts, and a homer. Look, take the name and just give me that final line. I'll take that from a Brewers pitcher any day of the week. 6 innings pitch, 3 hits, 2 earned runs, 3 walks, 5 strikeouts, and 1 home run. I'll take that. That's a quality start because it's Dustin May and they did give up quite a bit to get him and he's the new guy. Maybe our expectations were a little higher. Maybe we were a little bit more focused on that game as a result. He was not living in and around the zone. He had some wild pitches and struggled with command. And he threw some more pitches as a result. The first inning's a pretty good example of that. He got a little lucky at times. If you look at the expected batting averages in this game, the Pirates probably, I won't say they deserved to win, But I think if you play that game 5 times, 10 times, I think the Pirates are going to fare a little bit better than they did just with batted ball luck. They got a line out to Terang that he jumped up to catch and then threw behind the runner at first. Garrett Mitchell gunned down a runner at third. Now, Garrett Mitchell's got a great arm, and you give credit, you know, to the Brewers defense for that. But I think today, you know, they felt more Brewers-y. And they haven't at every point. You know, last year when the Brewers were just, they were doing their thing in the second half of the season, you would turn on the game every day and you would, you know, it would punch you in the face. The brand of baseball and the style, and like you could smell it watching every day on TV. Like, it was so clear. This year, not so much. And they found ways to win games. I think it's funny today, Uribe and McGill were both down. Well, you know, they've gone, whatever it would have been, 4 times in 6 days. You can't throw them again. So here's more Chad Patrick. Like, the Brewers, the way they manage their bullpen, everyone's overworked, but only like 3 of the 5 or 4 of the 5 top guys are actually getting a reprieve. Like, well, McGill and Uribe are down today. They've been working too much. So here's Aaron Ashby. He might have to throw 2 innings. Oh, yeah, and Ashby's had a ton of rest recently. Yeah, you know, like, Chad Patrick might have to close this one out. Chad Patrick's pitched a ton, too. It's not like he... It's not like he's had 2 days off here. So it's a little funny to me how they scoot the ducks around in the bullpen. Coyote Mike texts in. And I'll take your Brewers calls if you want to join. 608-321-1670. Grant, Brewers getting back on track. Some excellent defensive plays. Terang's leaping catch. Mitchell's throwout. Lars double play throwout from right field. And the final double play. Great stretch by Vaughn. 1670. Grant, Brewers getting back on track. Some excellent defensive plays. Terang's leaping catch, Mitchell's throwout, Lars double play throwout from right field, and the final double play. Great stretch by Vaughn. Yeah,

Brewers, it's like, well, not always this year. They've had stretches where they, you know, they do boot the ball around a little bit on defense, or, you know, they walk more guys than you'd like. They don't take extra bases. Maybe they're not stealing it as high of a clip. But they're finding ways to win anyways. I do wonder, you know, we talked with Matt Pauly yesterday about Dustin May. I wonder about his ceiling. You know, is that a pitcher who can make playoff starts? And the short answer is yes, because you need more than three starters in the postseason. But Matt Pauly was pretty convinced, you know, I think he's the Brewers' second best starter. He told us last night. And Dustin May was not the sharpest and the most dominant he's been today. I tell you what, Harrison last night and Henderson really every time he's gone, I think I go Miz, Harrison, Henderson, and Dustin May. If the playoffs started today, I think he'd be your fourth starter. And I'm sure hopefully he'll have some high level moments. My fear about the Dustin May acquisition is, yes, he helps them eat regular season innings, and he helps, you know, provide length in this rotation that they maybe lacked, or, you know, they weren't able to get rest for guys like Drouin, or certainly Miz and Harrison, and Sproat really never latched on that way. I have no doubt that Dustin May will do that. My fear for the deal and all they gave up is, well, you know, is he an actual ceiling raiser? Because when you give up that level of prospect capital, you want a guy where it's like, okay, well, if this goes right, this is a guy who could help lead you to playoff wins. He can pitch in huge moments. He can be a ceiling raiser and not just a guy who helps you navigate the regular season. If you're just looking for a guy to help navigate the regular season, whatever, just try a couple more of the Lance McCullers Jr.'s deals. I have been monitoring a little bit, and Hunter Baumgart, God bless him, UWL man, go Eagles. The first starts with these new pitchers on their new teams. So Tarek Skubal the other night goes 6 innings, 2 earned runs, 2 walks, 6 strikeouts. Casey Mize for the Padres, AJ Preller, his brilliance, he's going for it. 3.1 innings pitched, 8 earned runs, 3 walks, 1 strikeout. Freddy Peralta, 3.2 innings pitched, 7 earned runs, 1 walk, 3 strikeouts. Freddy Peralta gets so much PR and so much grace because he was with the Brewers for so long, and then he went to the Mets. It's like, well, clearly the Mets ruined him. You know, you get him on a good team again, and, you know, he'll be the same old Freddy Peralta. Freddy Peralta's number, folks, and this is what I talked about all offseason after the Brewers traded him, and everyone's dumping on the Brewers because that's, you know, anytime the Brewers make a move, that's what people do is, well, when are the Brewers going to go for it? When are they going to go for it? Like, okay, AJ Pierzynski, Eric Kratz. You know, when's the time? I mean, they've never won a World Series. Why are they going to go for it? Why are they trading away Freddy Peralta? Because he's really not that good. And he wasn't really all that good last year. Some of his peripherals were bad. And then Mets fans this offseason, oh, the peripherals are as good as they've ever been. Okay, sure. Yeah. You know what? Go ahead. You can have this in the offseason if you want it. I've seen this movie. I'm an expert on this movie even. I'm a Dumbo. I'm not claiming to be a smart genius guy that knows baseball stats, or I'm no scout. I am no nerd. I'm no analytics master. I just know that the Brewers are good with pitchers, and then they trade those guys away, and those guys aren't as good. It's a fairly simple thing. Whatever. I think we're all pretty all over that in the offseason. I guess people are coming around to it now. Freddy Peralta with the Rays. He was at Coors. So you give him a little grace, but it's not just the home runs. Like, Freddy Peralta just gives up a lot of hits, man. It was like Edward Cabrera with the Cubs earlier this year. It's like, oh, okay, even if you don't give up a lot of runs, like even if Edward Cabrera goes 5 or 6 innings and gives up 2 or 3 runs, like that's not a pitcher who should be giving up 6, 7, 8 hits in an outing. His stuff's supposed to be better than that. Freddy Peralta's stuff, I'm not convinced at this point in his career, is supposed to be that good. I don't think his stuff is better than that, which is why he's not just giving up home runs at Coors, which is understandable, but he's given up a lot of hits too. And hard contact is what I meant to say. Casey Mize. Yeah, I could go ahead and tell you that. Yeah, that was going to happen. AJ Preller. He's aggressive though. Give him credit. Now that the trade deadline is gone, we won't talk about it again, but I also got a text because I mentioned, and I see on the live stream here, David Ross was in the booth last night for ESPN. I did not know that because I was watching at a bar and it was on mute. And I also see here on the text line, we have a request, and I can do this before we go to break here.
Stuck says, and

0: honor him, Adam Ottavino on ESPN last night. Can you play the Frank the Tank Phil Maton clip? Love the crap out of the clip. I do as well. I didn't know Ottavino was on the broadcast last night. And I did see Ross was on it. Yeah, well, we can enjoy the Phil Maton, Adam Ottavino commentary from Wednesday. I love this clip.
1: This game wasn't lost by Phil Maton. I mean,
0: Phil Maton had nothing today.
1: I mean, he had some good games down the stretch, but he had f***ing nothing today. Should never have been allowed to face Mitchell. I mean, my God, God forbid it's Adam Ottavino, but you cannot have him out there.
0: I love the Phil Maton comment to the Adam Ottavino stray might be even the, it might be the funniest part of the clip.
1: I mean, God forbid it's Adam Ottavino, but you cannot have him out there. With Mitchell just being just f***ing a monster against the Mets. But Pete Alonso.
0: Pete Alonso!
1: Up your weight, you fat You're turning into Daniel Vogelback more and more every day. I know you both went to Florida, so obviously you're at bat, you f***ing suck. You cost yourself more money. I don't care if you even sign anymore. I mean, the Mets are going to give you the qualifying offer. I'd rather have the f***ing draft pick.
0: I will play that clip anytime anyone requests it, or anytime Ottavino's mentioned, anytime Phil Maton is mentioned. Maton's on the Cubs, right? Yeah, he still is. I love that clip so much. Texter from Red Granite says, Dustin May is a dude that can win postseason games when he's on. He's won postseason games in the past. We'll look back and say that was a big trade. I hope so. I hope it's not just a trade that helps them navigate regular season games and get regular season wins, but I hope that can be a guy that, you know, you can lean on in the postseason if the Brewers are, you know, a lot of season left. I'm not saying that they could miss the postseason, but I don't want to start lining up our playoff rotation right now. It's August 6th and it's baseball and weird things happen. I would like to discuss something that gets me very frustrated. Kyle Harrison left the game with cramping issues last night. I have some thoughts. We will do that next to wrap up our number one.
1: I mean, God forbid it's Adam Ottavino, but
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0: Grant here for Kai's Chevy Town. They're a short drive from anywhere just off of I-94, exit 41 on the north side of Menominee. This Saturday would be a great day to stop in. 9:30 to 1:30, they're going to be doing their annual Corvette show. 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
8: Just trying to get the cramps out. You know, those last two hitters in the fifth inning just kind of locking up on me. Had the groin locking up. The calves were just cramping. So first time I really experienced like a full body cramp out there. So it was just like, hey, I got to at least get through this fifth, and powered through that, and then thought I could manage to go out for the sixth. But through those warm-up pitches, and just body was telling me, you know, it's locking up.
0: Kyle Harrison last night.
9: He was pretty good.
0: Five innings pitched, one hit, zero in runs, 10 strikeouts, one walk. Struck out the last eight batters he faced, but had to leave the game because he's experiencing cramps. Okay. We got to talk about that. I don't remember before this year, honestly, and I'm sure it happened. I don't remember a single time a Brewers starting pitcher ever had to leave early with cramps. Did they not drink? They must not drink. They must not drink water. Okay, well, so that's why. Okay, but they must not drink water. I'm a problem solver. We're problem solvers. We can work on this. So this is a water bot. This is a water bottle. You can put water in here. Mine's pretty old. It's pretty dinged up. This is a hydro flask. They sell these at your average run of the mill Dick's Sporting Goods. You probably get this at Walmart. You probably don't need the hydro flask brand. It's probably price inflated a little bit. Straw. A lot of people don't like these because the straw is just out here in the elements and it can get germs on it. So the Owala or the Nalgene, you can, a lot of brands do it very well, but basically you unscrew the, here, if you're watching on the live stream, you can unscrew the lid here and you put the water inside. I know it's hollow, and that's where the water goes. And you fill it up and you can put the lid on. And now I can carry this around with me. And I can drink water wherever. I don't need to be near a sink. Or a water spigot of any kind. Some of these water bottles have built-in filters. If you're someone who, you know, I also today brought another example. This is my blender bottle. Now this is made of plastic, so a little different. This is going to insulate the water and keep the temperature as well as my hydro flask, but this is more designed for, protein mixes, creatine. I use it for creatine when I hit the gym because I'm, you know, again, everyone, you know, give me credit for going to the gym. You shake this up, there's a little ball in there, and it mixes protein, you know, Advocare, Spark, stuff like that. Just another style of water bottle. I've also found that when avoiding cramps, it can be very helpful to eat one of these. Now, I got a bunch of, these are called bananas at Quick Trip, and you peel the peel, and, you know, it's a convenient snack because it kind of has its own wrapper. I'm going to take a bite. These have potassium. If you've never heard of banana, I'm just reading the Wikipedia here. A banana is an elongated edible fruit that is botanically a berry produced by several kinds of large tree-like herbaceous flowering plants in the genus Musa. In some countries, cooking bananas are called plantains, distinguishing them from dessert bananas. The fruit is variable in size, color, and firmness, but is usually elongated and curved with soft, flesh-rich in starch covered with a peel, which may have a variety of colors when ripe. It grows upwards in clusters near the top of the plant. Almost all modern edible seedless cultivated bananas come from two species, and those are Latin, or they're hybrids. I'm not a botanist. So you can buy these. Again, these are called bananas. You can buy these at any run-of-the-mill grocer. They have them at Woodman's, which is where I shop. I'm sure you can get them at Walmart or Target. My last name is Bill, it's not Rockefeller, so I haven't been to Target in a while. But I got these at Quick Trip, and they're really cheap. I guess I can't recommend a brand. What kind is this? Does it have a sticker? Sometimes I'll put stickers on here. Chiquita seems like a good brand. Just reading the Chiquita brand here. Chiquita Brands International. It's a nice logo. A pretty woman with fruit on her head. Formerly known as the United Fruit Company, is a Swiss company producing and distributing bananas and other produce. The company operates under subsidiary brand names, including the flagship Chiquita brand and Fresh Express salads. Chiquita is the leading distributor of bananas in the United States. Okay, so this seems like the, you know, this seems like the Taj Mahal of brands. They seem to do a good job. Seem to be a good quality company. I'll buy bananas for... Hold the fort. They murdered laborers in Colombia. In 1928, workers went on strike in protest against poor pay and working conditions in company plantations in Colombia. The company lobbied the U.S. government to send troops to assist in repressing the outbreak. However, the Colombian government opted to quell the strike on its own, sending its own military forces into a town where the strikers had gathered on the 6th of December. The repression resulted in the deaths of scores of plantation workers and their family. This episode is known in Colombia as the Massacre de las Bananas. Well, it's clear what that means. Oh, well, okay. Maybe that's why they changed names from the United Fruit Company. Anyways, potassium. So that'll help you eliminate cramps. I'm just trying to help because what is the point now, right? You shouldn't be leaving games with cramps. It's just, we should be past this. It used to just be Miz, but now it's Harrison. And if for no other reason than giving me a heart attack, because I think he's going back on the IL. Because God knows they need him. All right. Again, I told you these bananas come in bunches, so I'm going to have a couple of them here. They'll keep for a couple days. That's another nice thing about them. They come in a peel. So these are, you know, these will last. And if they go too long, if they turn too brown, I can make them in banana bread. Maybe next time we can talk about that. All right, hour number two, get back into the Packers, and Mike Clemens at 5:35. Don't go anywhere. But first, an update from Zach Heilprin.
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9: Well, the Brewers rebounded from losing the first game of their series against the Pirates by taking the last three, including a 5-2 win this afternoon in Milwaukee. Dustin May got the win in his first game since being traded from St. Louis, went six innings, allowing two runs on three hits and striking out five. It was just the second time in his last eight starts he made it six innings. The bullpen held up its end, including Aaron Ashby striking out the side in the eighth and Chad Patrick picking up his fifth save of the season. Milwaukee's offense was balanced, six guys having at least one hit and five different guys driving in a run. Jackson Churio hit his 15th homer of the year. Gary Sanchez went deep in the fifth for his ninth of the season. The Crew now 13-6 since the All-Star break to improve to 29 games above 500. They're 72 wins, three more than any other team in baseball right now. They hold a commanding lead on the Cubs in the NL Central. Milwaukee going to welcome in the Twins tomorrow night to open a weekend series. Minnesota has lost four straight heading into their series finale tonight against Kansas City.
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9: Well, the Packers return to the field for a practice close to the fans this morning. Going to be returning tomorrow night to Lambeau Field when they'll hold their annual family night scrimmage. And it was day one of fall camp for the Badgers. New starting quarterback Colton Joseph had some moments, including hitting on a 40-yard completion to Chris Brooks Jr. Wisconsin returns for practice number two tomorrow morning. They will open the season a month from today against Notre Dame at Lambeau Field. With this Wisconsin Sports Zone Network update, I'm Zach Heilprin.
11: Really special. I didn't, I'm like, does anybody really listen to what I say at the end of these things? You know what I mean? Like, do some people really tune in? I'm like, God. Or maybe you guys wrote something or something. I don't know. But happy for him. He had two really good at bats, ran the bases unbelievably. Yeah, it was big. It was huge. He timed that up beautifully. And, yeah, I'm really happy for him. That was awesome. I'm happy the fans supported him that way, too. I hope he understands, you know what I mean? Like, it's pretty cool. I think he does. He's been for a while.
2: 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Packers, Brewers, Badgers, Bucks. The Wisco Sports Show is on the air. 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
0: Hour number two. the Wisco Sports Show. Glad you are here. Mike Clemens will be here to join us in about a half hour here. The latest from up in Green Bay. Another day of Packers practice today. Not open to the public. Just to the reporters. It's funny, when Mike was on with Bill earlier, he said, closed practice today. I said, oh, so you guys aren't going to get to go. And then I saw a bunch of pictures from practice. I'm like, what the? Oh, so that means fans couldn't go. Ah. So luckily, Mike was up there. He can give us the lowdown. He shared a couple of observations with Bill earlier today, including Jacob Monk being a standout at camp. What? I left him for dead. I wouldn't have even asked him, you know, if we had Tom Silverstein or Pete Doherty or Rob Domofsky here, and I had to ask him if I had a list of things to ask about from camp. I can't imagine how many names I would have asked about before Jacob Monk. I just kind of left him for dead. But I guess he's been impressing. Maybe Mike will share that with us in about a half hour. But your thoughts on the Brewers, I want to stick with them for a couple minutes here. It's 608-321-1670. Monday night's loss after the trade deadline, I don't want to say it was as low as it gets. That was one of the losses. The Brewers will lose games where we'll be annoyed and we'll roll our eyes and we'll say, oh, stupid team, I hate this team, you know. But even the most, you know, whiny, cynical Brewers fans realize they will lose games. You know, it's 162 of them. You're not going to win every single one. And then there are losses like Monday night where it's just like no juice. Every inning's 1-2-3. No long counts. Nobody's battling. Monday was flat. Monday was dead. And I think part of it was a little trade deadline hangover. And as we talked about on Monday's show, I think it started at the top. I thought Matt Arnold and the Brewers thought they had a pretty good shot at getting Tarek Skubal. And then once you extend yourself for Tarek Skubal and you push pretty hard for Tarek Skubal and you don't get him, I think there's a little bit of a letdown period there. Whereas I think if the Brewers had just acquired Dustin May right away, and that was clearly the plan A, that was the plan all along, maybe it doesn't feel the same. And I said on Tuesday, you know, the Brewers are going to have to pick themselves up off the mat a little bit. That's the language that Matt Arnold directly used in his presser on Monday. I'm not saying that. He said it. Sometimes you got to pick yourself up off the mat and keep going. I think the Brewers had to do that, and I credit them for doing exactly that over these last three games to win three in a row against a team that's kind of got the better of them so far this year. Pirates have some good pitchers. Ashcraft's pretty good. Skeens is obviously excellent. They Skeens'd him up last night. They kind of did to Skeens what we've seen them do to Skeens in the past. They can pitch, take some walks, put the ball in play, just kind of let the game turn chaotic around him. These last two games, today and last night, very Brewers-ish. Very, very Brewers-ish in ways that we haven't seen, you know, as consistently this season as maybe last year or the year before, which is fine. They're still finding ways to win games, but I do think they need a little bit of that thing. And they are going to have to go on a little bit of a run here in the second half because the Cubs have new life. They have a new pitching staff, a lot of juice down at Wrigley. They have probably, in my opinion, the National League MVP right now with Pete Crow Armstrong. So the Brewers are going to have to find a little bit of their own juice. And I think last night and today, maybe just maybe represented a little bit of that. Some of your Brewers phone calls here. Jump in. 608-321-1670. Wisco Sports Show. Who's this?
12: Ed Darnell.
0: Good evening, Darnell. How are you?
12: I'm doing well. Good. Doing well. It's always nice to have a good drive home. You already know the Brewers won for the night, so you don't have any stress tonight.
0: You can go home and relax. We're off the clock, Darnell, as Brewers fans.
12: Absolutely, absolutely. And I, going back to the trade deadline hangover thing you just said there, I would say that even goes back to Sunday, because we already knew by Saturday that Tarek Skubal was not going to be a Brewer. So I think that hangover kind of started there. They had the really great Miz start that was completely wasted on Sunday. Monday fell flat too. So it was like, I really think it started with that Skubal trade kind of news where he was going to the Dodgers and everyone's kind of like, oh, okay, great. And then they played like crap on Sunday, played like crap on Monday. And then they kind of finally got their bearings again on Tuesday, yesterday, and then today. And it seems like they're kind of back on track again. But I think the absolute number one X factor for the rest of the season is Jackson Trey. I don't think that's really a hot take either. You know, I think this team will go as far as Jackson Trey can take them because he's got that level of talent, right? And sometimes I don't think he even realizes his talent because he just kind of sits there and looks a little bit ho-hum. But when he got thrown at a couple times earlier in the series, right, not thrown at, but he hit a couple fastballs up in his face, and he got a little frustrated with him. and they panned over to Pat Murphy in the Brewers dugout with the camera, and you saw him smirk, right? Like one of those little Murph smirks. And I think he was kind of like, finally, something to wake Jackson up a little bit here.
0: Yep.
12: Because he just kind of, he felt like he was asleep at the wheel for the last couple of weeks. And maybe some days he was pushing a little too hard. Some days it looked like he didn't even want to be there. But the last three or so games, he's looked a little bit more locked in. And I think that that'll be play really, really well for the Brewers going ahead.
0: Yeah, so, I think that's big. Yeah, I agree, Darnell, and I forgot, appreciate the call. I forgot about Sunday's loss. I put that out of my mind. There is no more irrelevant team in professional sports to me than the Los Angeles Angels. Yeah, they were shut out on Sunday. So I think maybe that Skubal hangover started on Sunday, maybe lasted into Monday, and they showed a little bit of life towards the end of that game on Monday, but then the last three nights shook out of it a little bit. And I figured they would because Pat Murphy, you know, is not the perfect baseball tactician. The most recent example, just kind of forgetting that Joey Ortiz exists, especially late in the game. Like he let, not the biggest deal in the world, like letting David Hamilton hit in that spot against the lefty. Like that's just such a perfect spot to get Ortiz in there and then get him in on defense, you know, because Ortiz probably gets that ball at third that Hamilton booted. Whatever. It doesn't matter. The Brewers ended up winning. Pat Murphy is not the perfect baseball manager, but one area in which I think he really excels is emotional juice, you know, getting his team out of a hangover, getting them out of a tough spot. And I think they were in a tough spot Monday and Sunday. To your point, Darnell, thank you for reminding me. Jackson Churio, by the way, today had the home run. He also hit one deep right center. And I pulled up the StatCast numbers. He smoked that ball at 103 miles an hour. It's got an expected batting average of 800 and would have been a home run in six of the 30 MLB parks. And it's a line out. So Jackson Churio, even though that ended up as an out, he did have a home run today. You know, on a certain day in a certain park, he could have had two home runs today, or with a lesser center fielder, that ball goes off the wall. More good batted ball events. And Contreras, who didn't play today, had a home run last night, too. They're going to need more from him. And I've banged the Churio Contreras drum plenty. I don't need to give you a rehash of that here. A couple more Brewers phone calls, 608-321-1670. Wisco Sports Show, who's this?
13: Well, things ain't always what they seem. Wake up, Grant. It's Mad Max in the tunnels in a race scene.
0: Good evening, Mad Max. It's been a little bit.
13: It has been, yeah. It's just been a busy last week or so in the tunnels, just when something like the trade deadline comes through. There's just a lot going on down there. Just the cabal's working overtime a lot. And, you know, and as you know, Grant, just the lamestream media, you know, like the lamestream baseball blogosphere has just been so off the mark about the Brewers and Skubal. So just, I think we all know not to listen to anything they say. And, yeah, there's just always a lot more there that meets the eye. So I've been dealing with that, but I have to say overall, despite not getting Skubal, I like the trade deadline acquisitions. I think on Saturday, or I think after the deadline on Monday, I was very underwhelmed. Mm-hmm. But then when I saw Sprott pitch on Monday, you know, I all of a sudden liked the deadline a lot more because I'm just like, you know, we're going to get a guy in Dustin May who at least knows how to pitch.
0: Yeah.
13: Because Sprott is as toolsy as he is, he still just doesn't know how to pitch. And unfortunately for Coach Fried and Cone, you know, Sprogus is canceled. But unless they want to take a road trip down to Nashville to watch him figure things out in AAA, but.
0: Yeah. It'd be kind of an interesting road trip. Coach and Cone in a car to go watch Brandon Sprott turn a corner down in Nashville. Like, maybe. I think that would be a nice trip for them.
13: Yeah, it could be. And then one other thing, I think the whole thing with Yelich last night, everyone today was like, oh, that's all great. That's so great that we all came together to support him. But my take on that is I think that was a little bit of a humiliation ritual for Yelich. Just knowing Yelich's attitude and just kind of his nonchalant vibe, I could see Yelich going up to the plate and just thinking like, all right, this is kind of cringe. Like, why are these people cheering for me when I haven't really done anything? I'm just like, he's just like, now I gotta get going so I can give these people something to cheer about for real. And he did. So yeah. My point is that I think humiliation rituals work and we should do it more often.
0: Well, Ebo's banged that drum hard on the morning show with McGill, remember, earlier this year when everyone was booing him to hell.
13: Yeah, and McGill's a different type of player than Yelich. I think he's motivated by different things. And so I think booing him really fired him up and got him angry. And I think that kind of inspired him to get his head out of his rear end and get going. And I think with Abner Uribe too, like he was kind of he was kind of slogging around along until about late May, early June, whenever mm-hmm. that Cardinals series was, when the Cardinals kind of disrespected him and got under his skin and he did the crotch chop. And then all of a sudden he got his swag back and he was on a roll. I just realized yesterday that his ERA is just over 2. So he's been absolutely lights out since about Memorial Day.
0: He's had a really good scoreless streak. Lastly, Mad Max, before I let you go, are the Cabal, are they Dodgers fans? What are the Cabal's baseball interests?
13: Well, I know everybody's talking about how the Cabal, you know, which is in this case is the MLB owners, they want a salary cap. But I think it goes much deeper than that. I think the salary cap is a psyop to the fact that they're going to lock out the players so that they can replace all of the players with AI clones that are currently being developed in Racine.
0: Okay.
13: And some have already been replaced. We don't know which ones have and which ones haven't in some cases, but the ultimate plan of the Cabal is to just get like humanoid robots playing baseball, just because it'll be a lot cheaper for the owners because they won't have to pay robots.
0: That's true.
13: You know, $30 million.
0: They're like minor leaguers. They don't deserve or need to be paid.
13: Right. Yeah. They're basically just going to be like unpaid interns.
0: Okay. Excellent.
13: As Onabom fan would say.
0: Yeah, and I blame the standing O. Take that up with Onabom. He got that movement started on Twitter yesterday. Appreciate it, Mad Max.
13: Yep. Thanks, Grant.
0: The globalist cabal. Replace the players with... Which one are they working on, the Jake Bowers clone right now? He was available in an emergency today, which what emergency necessitates Jake Bowers? We need a somewhat lackluster defensive right fielder. Like what? I understand William Contreras being available in an emergency or Joey Ortiz in an emergency, you know, specific defenders that need to play. Like what emergency needs Jake Bowers? So maybe they're working on the Jake Bowers clone. Who knows? I would imagine he's back before too long. He seems close. 608-321-1670. Wisco Sports Show. Who's this?
14: Grant, hey, Tony from Texas. Tony. Couple of really good callers there after your long dissertation on bananas. You know, that your dissertation was so good, I started listening to Holla Back Girl from Gwen Stefani. You ever listen to that one, Grant?
0: Oh, yes, sure. I don't know how it's connected with bananas, but I know the song, yeah.
14: Yeah, listen to it. Hey, speaking of bananas, Jax Taylor going out with his publicist. My God, he's in love, though. Hey, oh. Grant, let's talk about the Brewers.
0: I know who that is.
14: Oh, it's bad.
0: Okay.
14: Your father's so proud of you right now. Hey, Grant, let's talk about the Brewers, though. You know, they're 72-43, best record at MLB. Dodgers are struggling. Yet we still think the Brewers are going to be the same old Brewers in the playoffs, which, you know what, 20 years ago, we'd have loved to see this Brewer, you know, version of the Brewers playing. But I think Darnell really did have a good call. I don't always agree with him, but, you know, Churio to me is that guy that it factor, and he's got to be that big bat. If you're an opposing team, you're like, okay, the Brewers got some good arms, good pitching. But the bats, like, who is their consistent guy that you fear that you got to pitch around in that lineup? And Churio is that guy to me that can step up, but who else? You mentioned Bowers, but you're not going to pitch around Bowers.
0: Contreras, I guess.
14: I like Big Bill in big situations.
0: Terang.
14: Yeah, maybe. But you get my point. There's not that fear factor, I think, with that lineup. When you go to the Dodgers, you're like, oh, man, Ohtani, Freeman, Mookie Betts. You know, you got all these dudes, you go down the lineup, and it's going to be tough sledding. But you know what? We're three over the Dodgers. Hopefully Dodgers play the, you know, who are they going to play? The Braves maybe in the second round? And maybe the Braves knock them off. I don't know. But Grant, hey, really quick on the NFL. First of all, Kay Adams interviewing Matt LaFleur. I never really gotten this whole Matt LaFleur cares about his appearance thing, but the dude is like tan and ripped, and he's talking to Kay Adams mm-hmm. In a cutoff shirt. I'm like, come on, man.
0: Oh, like you wouldn't? You're telling me you don't coach in a cutoff around the moms of your AAU players?
14: Hey, you know what?
0: Yes.
14: Leave me alone. Leave me out of this equation, buddy.
0: Okay, all right, fine. All right, fine. That's fair. Sure.
14: Hey, by the way, I got to ask you, Malik Willis, have we got any updates? You gave me a couple of like Romeo Dobbs updates or something, but what's Malik Willis up to? I haven't heard anything about Malik Willis. That's my guy, Malik Willis. Always going to be a fan. Anything about Malik?
0: That's a great question, Tony. I appreciate the call. I'm actually just going to Google Malik Willis and see the headlines here. What to make? Well, I suppose, where did Mike Sando have him in his quarterback tiers? Because those are out. I haven't really. He's in tier four. This is from the Dolphins on SI, Tony. Because I hadn't even thought about it. I am interested to see what happens with Romeo Doubs. As I mentioned yesterday, I've not been locked in on Malik Willis. In the article, Sando placed each quarterback in a set of tiers. The fourth tier, where Willis found himself, described a quarterback who fits his description at this point. A tier four quarterback was defined as someone who is unproven with not a lot of information to rank the player, or someone who is a veteran who would not ideally be a full-time starter. Some of the other players ranked in this grouping include Geno Smith, Deshaun Watson, Michael Penix Jr., and J.J. McCarthy. For what it's worth, Willis was ranked as the highest quarterback listed in this tier, and that could be viewed as the quarterback with the highest amount of upside. I would also say that he's also just the youngest. You know what I mean? He's younger than Geno Smith, Deshaun Watson. He might actually be... is he younger than Michael Penix? Michael Penix is really old, right? Even if he's not... Now I'm just curious. I have to look it up. So Michael Penix is 26. Malik Willis age? 95. He's 27. So he's a year... Malik Willis is a year older than Michael Penix. But also, like, yeah, I'd like Malik Willis most out of that group, and I'd rank him the highest, but that's because we know who Geno Smith is. We know who Deshaun Watson is. Michael Penix, we kind of know who he is, and he sucks. And J.J. McCarthy, everything that we've seen has been awful. Malik Willis, like, he still could be something in a way that I think Geno Smith, Deshaun Watson, Michael Penix, and J.J. McCarthy maybe couldn't. One of the biggest points of contention in Sando's story was the fact that Willis was behind former Dolphins quarterback Tua Tagovailoa. Tagovailoa is ranked 26th. With New Orleans second-year quarterback Tyler Shuck. Both Shuck and Tua were ranked a tier above Willis, which described a quarterback as a solid starter who needs a defense or a run game to win. Willis came in at 29th, mostly due to the lack of information surrounding him and his development. Okay, Tony, I will make you a promise. I will monitor the situation in Florida. The only reason that I'm listening and paying attention to what's going on with Romeo Doubs is because I listen to a lot of East Coast Sports Talk radio, so they're talking about, you know, Patriots training camp. I'm not listening to Florida sports. I'm not listening to the Lebatard show. And even if I do, they're going to talk about something that's not football. So it's probably not going to be what I need. A couple more Brewers thoughts, some texts, your final thoughts on the phone before we get to Mike Clemens at 5:35 next.
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19: He was outstanding last summer, and if you would have asked me at this time last year, I would have thought he would have was on his way to 60 or 70 catches. He's been even better this summer, though, Bill. His knowledge of the route tree, his chemistry with Love are really, really high level right now. Watson's been unbelievable high level.
20: Good.
19: Bill, I think they can both have 70-plus catches. And Jayden Reed was telling me last week he wants to have 75 catches.
20: Wow.
19: Bill, it wouldn't shock me between the three guys if they exceed 3,000 yards. That's how good that trio has been to start the season, Bill.
21: Rob Reichel yesterday, and I'll take your Brewers thoughts here in this segment if you want. I just wanted to play that and make mention of something Ryan Wood tweeted. I was perusing Twitter over the break. You can follow me, by the way, at Wisco Grant. Ryan Wood posts a clip of Jordan Love. Says, a week into camp, Jordan Love believes working mostly with Christian Watson, Jayden Reed, and Matthew Golden has accelerated their timing, something he couldn't do a year ago with wide receiver depth. Quote, you build trust and understanding of where these guys are going to be and how things time up. I was skeptical, as we discussed yesterday, that this Packers wide receiver room was just all of a sudden going to click because they got rid of Dobbs and Wicks. Last year, the wide receiver room as a whole, the collective was not good enough. There were good individual players, good individual performances. The collective, week to week, over the whole season, was not good enough. And the Packers' response to that, their plan has been, get rid of a couple of guys, and that'll fix it. Now, I'm dubious there's enough high-end talent there, especially with Reed. And Watson, to a degree, I think Watson's really good, but it's like Alec Pierce. It's like, week to week, is that good enough? But all reports from camp is that it's working, that plan is going as, well, planned, which is a positive. We'll discuss that with Mike Clemens in about 10 minutes. A couple of texts I want to get to and more of your phone calls. 608-321-1670, Wisco Sports Show. Who's this?
22: A bust, Grant.
21: Vagabond John,
22: a
21: yes.
22: A bust.
21: Yes. Yes. Lucas Van Ness, a bust, yes.
22: Lucas Van Ness, a bust. I think every franchise has a very different definition of bust.
21: Okay.
22: And I was pondering this today because my gut initial instinct, I think I commented on Twitter, is you're right. He is a bust.
21: Thank you.
22: Look at all the guys that were drafted after him. And then I thought about the city that I live in, the state that I live in, and their first round draft pick at times get arrested and never play a single down in the NFL.
21: Is that a Vikings reference? Are you talking about the Vikings?
22: Yes. Yes. I think it was maybe the Jordan Love year. They drafted a corner.
21: Oh.
22: He got arrested in the offseason and never played a down for his team.
21: Yeah, was that Mike Hughes?
22: So I think,
21: no, not Mike Hughes. Who was that? Doesn't matter. Continue. Sorry.
22: You cannot be a bust if you end up being a starter for an NFL team. You can be a disappointment. You can be lesser than expectations. But I do not think an NFL starting player like Lucas Van Ness, who's also battled through a couple injuries in his first few years, to be fair to him, and he's fought through, what, three defensive coordinators now. So, I don't know. I'll give the benefit of the doubt to the player who's had constant switching of coaches and, you know, could actually be a really solid contributor on a great football team this season, and I don't think that's a bust. Although, also, he'll never live up to the hype of his draft position because Jackson Smith and Jigba might be a bona fide Hall of Famer.
21: So
22: two things are true. Not a bust. Also, disappointing. That's all I got.
21: So, Vagabond, we can argue about the semantics, the linguistics of it, like what is a bust versus what is a disappointment. My point is this 2023 draft class, wall to wall, all pros. And you look at a list of players here, Devon Witherspoon, Jalen Carter, Jackson Smith and Jigba, and Christian Gonzalez. Those are four guys from that draft. Two of those players were selected after Lucas Van Ness, who have helped their team win a Super Bowl or go to a Super Bowl. in the case of Christian Gonzalez. There were other, but Jack Campbell in Detroit, who was picked after Lucas Van Ness, as a big piece of this Bears offensive line, has helped them establish and win a division and win a playoff game, which is something the Packers haven't done in 5 years and 3 years, respectively. Zay Flowers, high-level player. I mean, shoot, the player that the Jets took with the Packers pick, Will McDonald, has been more productive. He hasn't been as good as the other guys that I'm mentioning, but the Jets have less egg on their face for that pick, in my opinion, than the Packers do for the Lucas Van Ness pick. And here's my problem, or here's my further clarification, because I think a lot of Packers fans would say, well, Grant, just wait. Wait to see this year. Because I do think Lucas Van Ness is trending. And even healthy last year, I think he probably would have had a pretty... He would have had a nice season, I think. It was always going to be a long play. It was a developmental pick. It was a project. Okay, yes, understood. But you understand that if Lucas Van Ness has a great year this year, and let's say he has the best possible outcome for Lucas Van Ness, to me, is like he's the 10th or 12th best edge rusher in football. If that's the award for the Packers' patience at the end of this four-year window with a first-round pick, that's like investing thousands of dollars over 20 years in a savings account that yields you 1 or 2%. Well, it was a long play. Well, yeah, I understand it was a long play. And your investment took patience and commitment. I understand that. It doesn't mean that it's paying off for you. And I look at the rest of this 2023 draft class, especially Jackson Smith and Jigba, Christian Gonzalez, players who helped take their teams to Super Bowls in the last 3 years while we're waiting for Lucas Van Ness to develop. So the only way to me that Lucas Van Ness is not a disappointment or not a bust at the end of this rookie contract as if he turns into a top five player at his position, if he's an all-pro pass rusher, because that will have made the wait worth it. That would have made the opportunity cost of elite players who have helped their teams go to or win championships, that then the payoff at the end of this would be there for Lucas Van Ness. But it's not even close, man. That draft is incredible. Wall to wall in the first round. You could fall out of a boat in the 2023 first round and hit an all-pro or elite level player. And the Packers got Nick Perry after spending their last premium draft pick also on Nick Perry, Rashawn Gary, years following the time that they actually had Nick Perry, the actual Nick Perry. Like they just can't hit on one of these guys. Physical tools, first round, all the traits. Yeah. I appreciate you listening to my Lucas Van Ness rambles today. Coyote Mike says, tell Vagabond John, Tony Mandarich, the number three pick by Green Bay. One of the top three NFL busts of all time, if not the biggest bust ever. I think this is mini Tony Mandarich. Mini. Just because look at the 2023 draft. Look at who the Packers took and look at all the players in front and all the players behind. It's like... It's a lot of highlighted names on the Wikipedia page. And then there's your guy. You are in the mix with the Steelers, who suck at drafting, who took Broderick Jones, and the Commanders, who took Emmanuel Forbes one pick ahead of Christian Gonzalez, who's going to make top corner money this offseason. That's the company you're keeping in the first round of the 2023 draft. Not great. We'll connect with Mike Clemens next. He's up in Green Bay, and we'll pick his brain on what he saw at practice today, what he heard at the press conferences, the whole lot of it. Mike Clemens joins us next. Thanks to the Bay Motel up in Green Bay. We'll be right back.
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21: Grant here for Kai's Chevy Town. They're a short drive from anywhere just off of I-94, exit 41 on the north side of Menominee. This Saturday would be a great day to stop in. 9:30 to 1:30, they're going to be doing their annual Corvette show. 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
25: I'm meteorologist Paul Trombley with your updated forecast. Lows dip down to about 62 tonight under mainly clear skies. Winds out of the south, 5 to 10 miles per hour. A blend of clouds and sun tomorrow. Chance of thunderstorms. High temperatures reach up to 86. Mainly clear tomorrow night. Slight chance of thunderstorms. Lows level off around 57. That's the latest forecast on Sports Talk 105.1. 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
27: It's going to be continued to build upon what he's already done. And you never want to overload a guy, especially when it comes to a guy that's been snake bit a little bit. And certainly I think he's flashed the ability of, I mean, he's an explosive dude that can create some big explosive plays. So I think it's just we got to continue to be smart and kind of stick with the plan.
21: It's Matt LaFleur talking about Marshawn Lloyd, who has looked impressive. He looks fast. He looks like the player the Packers had in mind when they drafted him. Just continue to knock on every piece of wood you can find. Brian Gutekunst did it at the podium earlier today. Joining us now, live from the Bay Motel in Green Bay, thanks to the Bay Motel in Green Bay. 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It's right there. 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Mike, did I see that Marshawn Lloyd did a backflip celebration in the end zone today after making a nice run?
5: Yeah. Yes, sir. Remember, we were talking about that yesterday on Bill's show. Sunday afternoon, I'm here in the room at the Bay editing interviews for Monday's show, and on the TV in the background came a replay of the Jordan Love charity annual charity softball game, Jordan Love against Micah Parsons. And so, you know, it was playing in the background, and then Marshawn Lloyd got up to bat. He got on base, and they moved around. The offense ended up beating them like 8-2 or something like that. But Marshawn then is driven in, and so as he rounds third base. And, you know, here's this guy that has been injured so much. I mean, he hasn't even been able to participate in the softball game with the team, right? So they're celebrating him coming into home. And before he gets to the plate with about 8 or 9 of his fellow offensive teammates waiting there for him to cross the plate at the charity softball game, you know, at the Timber Rattler Stadium, he pauses, goes in 2-point stance, and does a backflip in the air. One of those crazy backflips. And he does it twice.
21: Oh, so he's done this multiple times in multiple different... Okay, all right.
5: Yeah, that's the first time I'd seen him do that, right? Because of the limited amount of snaps we've seen of him over the last 2 years. So, you know, it was just a celebration move like, hey, this is what I can do, guys. You know, I'm here now. I'm playing softball. We got training camp coming up. This is going to be great. So, but, you know, you see that, and I started telling people to practice that. I go, did you know this guy? You know, I know he's feeling good, but I wonder how long that's going to last. Well, he was scoring touchdowns with runs yesterday. I saw them putting them out in the flats, and he dropped one today that would have been really nice. It was sort of a safety valve, and Jordan Love was under pressure to the right. He threw across the field, and there was Marshawn Lloyd on the backside, and it was just a little bit out of it touched his hands, so it would have been nice for him to have caught that. But I don't know if he would go down as a drop or not. Whatever the case, he was close. But he came to the sideline, and Josh Jacobs, who took the day off, was standing there. I'm thinking, you know, this guy now is on such a pace that they have their heir apparent, you know, in terms of Josh Jacobs. Because 2 years ago, Josh Jacobs was one of the best running backs, I think, in Packer history since Amon Green. Fast, breakaway speed, but can take the hits, right, and the contact. And then last year went through a series of injuries, and we'll see if he can, you know, resurrect what he did 2 years ago. But you're getting that excited. So today, Marshawn Lloyd scores a touchdown. Now he's in the end zone, and he does that backflip. And then he got a little visit from Matt LaFleur, who walked over and talked to him. And so then after practice, we asked Marshawn. Now, you know, you heard LaFleur there, you know, talking about him that, hey, listen, we're going careful with this guy. And like you said, Goody was knocking on the table. But we went to Marshawn after the practice today and say, so what did LaFleur say to you after you did that backflip to celebrate your touchdown in practice today?
7: He said it was cool, but he said, yeah, let's not do that.
8: Yeah. Christian Watson used to do those too.
7: Yeah, and he told him the same thing, not to stop doing them. So it's definitely cool, you know, because I've been doing it for a long time, yeah. But it's fine.
8: So is you're telling me you're better than... Now? Is it over now? Is that the last one?
7: Hey, if he says it's over, it's over.
9: So it's time for dance moves now? You're going to start learning how to dance?
7: I got to figure something out.
8: I guess you'd also done a backflip during the softball game.
7: Yeah, yeah.
8: Wanting to make a statement, showing people that you're healthy again?
7: Honestly, not even that. It's just enjoying having fun with the boys. Yeah. Just been out there. You don't even think about it. It just happens.
8: But you're better than Cam Scadabo. You're not going to re-hurt yourself.
7: No, I'm not going to hurt myself. I just got to just, you know, especially now, I can't do it anymore. But it's good just to be out there.
21: These guys are just wired differently, Mike. I've always been doing it, but I guess it's fine. I won't say, like, Marshawn, it's not clocking with you that you have, like, played no meaningful football the last 2 years, and maybe a backflip isn't a great idea. These guys are nuts, all of them.
5: When we asked, you know, he's about 5'10". He's really built, though. I mean, he's really spent a lot of time on the weights, particularly since he got to Green Bay. So there's a lot of things to get excited about him in terms of his build, his speed, Now, you know, in terms of how much contact can he get, you know, can he run through guys like Josh Jacobs or like Amon could if he needed to? We'll see. But he's kind of got that Amon Green, you know, burst if he gets outside. So far, so good. Then we asked him, like, so how do you learn to do that? He says, I've been doing it since I was a kid. He says, I got an uncle that taught me how to do cartwheels.
21: Mm-hmm.
5: Then he taught me to do this. And then he says, once I got those in, I taught myself, you know, to do the two-point, you know, backflip in the air. But, I mean, he lands them perfectly every time I've seen him do it. But he won't be doing it much anymore at the present time. And then some people are saying, okay, first he's injured for 2 years. Now he's just, you know, being kind of stupid with the celebrations. But I think this was a very sincere

0: He's got all the ability. He's got it. If he can just stay healthy. Okay, but let's say he does stay healthy. Let's play in that world. What does he add, and what buttons do you think that allows Matt LaFleur to push that he doesn't have access to in this offense with just Josh Jacobs alone?
1: Yeah, I think you've got a starter for the next 3 years.
0: So you think it's not just right now, but that's your running back of the future.
1: Yeah.
0: Okay.
1: Yeah, I mean, assuming where Josh Jacobs is, you know, starting on the backside of his career, because it's running backs, man, 3 years. You know, that's just you got to play. You got to go with the averages. If Josh Jacobs has another great Josh Jacobs kind of year, fine. But you know, he's already put in a fair amount of mileage, and last year got banged around. If your offensive line does a better job of blocking downfield for you, receivers clearing guys out, that will make a difference in terms of prolonging that guy's career too. I'm just saying is that, you know, in the beginning of the week with Chris Brooks, who's a number three, you know, pass blocking, special teams kind of guy, he's injured, which is rare, but they're confident he's going to be okay and ready for the season. Running back, you know, you get short real because it's a small group with the coach Ben Sermon's out there. I feel a lot better about today because with each day that Marshawn Lloyd can perform like that, you say, there you go. You get your one, two, Chris Brooks is three. And then the other guy I feel pretty good about is Pierre Strong Jr., whose practice squad last year got elevated, watched him in camp last year. You know, they still had Emmanuel Wilson last year, a guy who was a walk-on a couple of years ago and then had some pretty good games, moved on, got signed by the Seahawks because I think the Packers knew that they could do better. Plus, I think they felt Marshawn Lloyd would be here next year, so we don't need to sign Emmanuel Wilson. And so now you feel very good about the running back depth. On the other hand, I'm surprised that people aren't talking more about tight end. Yes, let's all celebrate that Tucker Kraft, amazingly, had a November 3rd torn ACL a couple of weeks later, had the surgery, and there he is off the PUP week one of training camp, way on schedule. I mean, that's textbook 9 months. And now they're gradually bringing him in, right? He's not on 11-11, but he's there in team drills. He's wearing a helmet and pads, and, you know, it looks like he could actually be ready by week one in the opener in Minnesota against the Vikings. But after that, it's Luke Musgrave. And he's got this neck injury. And that's supposed to be your number two, your receiving guy. And we haven't had those two guys on the field between Musgrave and Kraft, both drafted at the same time, on the field during this period. And so Musgrave suffered some kind of a neck injury, I guess during the mini camp. And so we asked Brian Gutekunst for an update today on Musgrave at tight end.
2: Nothing. There's a waiting time period that we have to go through here. So it's not like something that we're checking up on every day. It's something we have to get through a certain period of time before we can kind of look at that and see where we're at. So we got a little time to go here before that happens.
0: You know, you mentioned this to Bill earlier, Mike. I don't think it speaks highly of Luke Musgrave that Jacob Monk is getting mentioned as players who have stood out. You know what I mean? Like, you know what I mean? Like, yeah. I hadn't thought about Jacob Monk in forever. I had left him for dead. And all of a sudden you're telling Bill, you know, who's impressed is Jacob Monk. It's like, so add him to the pile of players who's at least given us something, but not Luke Musgrave. And I know he's hurt right now, but I think that's kind of part of the story with him. We've discussed this. Like, is he obsessed and football crazy like Tucker Kraft or some of these other guys, or is he just kind of an athlete that the Packers drafted and hoped that the rest of it would come, and it hasn't really?
1: I'm going to assume the best regarding Luke Musgrave.
0: With the injury?
1: You know, yeah. Okay. Well, just his career in Green Bay. I'm going to assume the best. Because there are the stories about the guy, you know, he went home after a game, got up, you know, a few hours later on Sunday night after the game, went to the restroom, blood in the urine. Oh, yeah, he calls the trainer. Yeah, maybe you should get to the hospital.
0: Yeah.
1: And they, you know, found that he'd been dealing with a lacerated spleen or kidney or something. I mean, he has shown toughness that way. He's a speedy guy. He's built, though, and I'm looking at him yesterday with a jersey and shorts on, working on an exercise bike out there in the hot sun on the sidelines at practice. He looks like a forward for the Bucs. He looks like a guy who should be in the corner at Pfizer form, feeding Ryan Rollins, you know, in the lane for a score. He doesn't look anything like

0: an NFL tight end. He's tall. He's got great hands. Smart kid. The other thing is, I mean, talk about two opposites. The Tucker Kraft vocal leader that you hear here on the radio, and Luke, who's not today. Not arrogant. Just he doesn't want to say anything. He doesn't want to say anything. The most I know about him is that by chance a Charlie Behrens, the comedian, podcast popped up, and his guest that hour was Luke. He took Luke fishing. It was like 2 years ago, and you learned all about him. And it's like, where is that guy in our locker room? So, again, people are saying, hey, he's a football player, he's an athlete, he doesn't need media guys. Well, yeah, you do. Because you need to share the story with the fans so we can understand. And those guys that don't talk to us usually don't end up hanging around very long anyway.
1: Well, and I think, talking to the media every single time and answering questions, I can live with a player that's a little more shy, but I also think it's a symptom of, are you obsessed with football? Is being in the NFL the only thing that matters to you? You want to talk about the game. You want to connect with it. You want to be about the game. I think talking to the media and answering questions and updating the being a part of that, I think it's kind of part and parcel with, maybe what Luke Musgrave is missing. Am I barking up the right tree there? Or is this way off base?
0: Maybe he had this neck injury, which the Packers don't like to play with. Like the GM just said a couple weeks ago, ask A.J. Dillon all about that.
1: Yep.
0: In that interview we did with A.J., in the fall, he was shocked that they wouldn't let him come back. And he's still in the league, a year with the Eagles. Now he's with the Carolina Panthers. Right now it seems like it's leaning toward he might be done with a neck injury in Green Bay. On the other hand, he may end up having 40 catches this year and doing fine. But at the end of the day, if a year from now Luke Musgrave is no longer in the NFL and focusing on his career as a pilot, wouldn't be surprised. The backup to this thing. Now you got Josh Whyle. You've seen some snaps with him. Then he had an injury, and I wouldn't be talking about this tight end position if John Fitzpatrick was still here. A guy who had played, I think it was at Georgia, but he played for the Falcons. They picked him up, and that dude looks like a tight end, a great blocking tight end. Huge, 6 foot size, 6 foot, big shoulders, and he was coming along really nice. Torn Achilles, week 16 in the regular season game against the Bears, and he's out of football. And I don't know if, maybe he's got to take a year off. He's 26. But then the guys after that, there are guys that have either been in camp, like Messiah Swinson. He's got possibilities. Drake Dabney, he's been on the roster here before. And they called up this Drew Biber kid out of Cedarburg, who played at Minnesota. But right now, Jordan Love, you got Tucker on the sidelines. You got Luke on the sidelines. The only guy you've been in a game with, a tight end, is Josh Whyle, in a team that likes to have 13 personnel.
1: Yeah. You talk with, I got a minute here, Mike. Did you talk with J.J. Watt today?
0: I did, because, it was a closed practice, and at first I thought, what is he doing here today? Oh, you know what? This is brilliant. It's a closed practice, so there aren't all the crowds, so this is an easy one for him to just open up the gate and walk in, right, and watch it.
1: Mm-hmm.
0: He brought along his dad, John. And so I went and said hello to him, and I said, I want to tell you, it was the Pro Bowl. Down in Phoenix, I had to look this up as to what the date was, but he had just played in the Pro Bowl, and this is when the Pro Bowl was still good. John Kuhn, Josh Sitton, they were hitting people in the fourth quarter. I don't know what happened to it since then. It was 2014, and Bill and I were allowed to be on the sidelines in the fourth quarter. It was really well run, 63,000 fans at the thing. And afterwards, he was named Defensive Player of the Game. I think it was Matt Stafford who got quarterback. And so he's down there signing autographs in the end zone. 4,000 or 5,000 fans. He's signing a bunch of autographs. He turns and he's pointing at me across the field.
1: Mm-hmm.
0: And I look over my shoulder. Why is J.J. Watt pointing at me? And I look back. He points at me again, and he points next to Bill. And then he finishes signing autographs and starts walking across the field. I said, Bill, J.J. Watt's coming over here. And Watt says to me, is that Bill Michaels? Yeah.
1: Yeah.
0: Man, I grew up listening to him. I always wanted to be on his show. I said, well, come on over. So he walks up, introduces himself. Hey, I'm J.J. Watt. Yeah. How you doing?
1: I know.
0: hey, they manned a big unit. And he goes, yeah, loved your show growing up in Milwaukee and everything like that. And he says, I always wanted to be on it. He goes, Bill says, well, you want to be on there now? And Bill had that little pocket recorder he's got.
1: Mm-hmm.
0: And that's how he got in the show the next day.
1: That's right. And I've seen those pictures. It's a thrill, man, as someone who's on the Bill Michaels show every day. JJ Watt and I have that in common. Well, the pictures were cool. I saw Marcus Eversole. Or no, was it Kyle Malzahn. Yeah, it was Kyle Malzahn, another Green Bay guy. What a picture of the two of you, two specimens.
0: Know, and Jay, I mean, and he brought along his dad, John, and then he just said, so, you know, what's going on with offensive line now with his exact time and all that. So I gave him the whole breakdown, and, I mean, he just can't be a better guy. And also some great insights from Wells, things that he knew, but he also wanted to hear from a local guy that's here every day as to what he sees from the Packers. Going around the league, doing his prep.
1: He wants to get ready for week one. CBS, him and Nance will be on the call. If you know, Romo's not back by then, I doubt he will be. Mike, I got to run. We will hear from you in the final hour of Bill's show tomorrow, correct?
0: Talk to you at 1:25.
1: Awesome. Can't wait, Mike. You and J.J. Watt both. Have a good night. Is that Bill Michaels? Great. Of course that happened. Final segment next.
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1: Final segment here. I only got about a minute. Sorry, I wanted to take one call here. Apologies to those of you that were on hold. I just always go along with Mike. We only get him so often. He'll be on for three segments to end Bill's show tomorrow. So we'll get to that tomorrow. Jordan Love speaking and more rave reviews for the Packers' strategy with their wide receiver core, which makes me feel a lot better going into the season. Clearly, it doesn't matter and it doesn't count until the game start. But I was a little skeptical of their approach. You know, last year the wide receivers weren't good enough, so what do? We get rid of guys, including the guy who caught the most balls for the most yards. And it seems like, at least in training camp, it's working. Jordan Love feels like the chemistry is better with Jaden Reed and Christian Watson and Matthew Golden. Hopefully that simplifies things. Now, they don't have as much depth. That's the drawback. But that's the balance that you need to strike on a roster, I think. And maybe the Packers seem as though they've struck it. So we'll pick this up tomorrow for Never Miss a Friday Show. Mike Clemens on Bill's show tomorrow. Maybe we'll drag Zach on. We'll talk some Badgers tomorrow because they've had a couple practices now. Thank you for listening. Enjoy the night. Find something wrong with her.
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0: moving into hour number two. See, when I start thinking about the beef segment, you can actually start calling if you want. 1-800-636-8686. That's coming up next hour, but we just moved through it quickly. And I want to make sure that you're locked and loaded and ready to roll. The show is brought to you by FanDuel. FanDuel, my partners. Appreciate these guys so much. All right, so Super Chat. Right to the top. Super Chat. Andy Waldron. Rome, how is Jake settling in? The Big Apple. War Dylan Raiola. Keep his mouth shut about the Huskers. He hasn't proven nothing yet. Appreciate that, Andy. Hey, Rome family talk so far. So Jake is not gone yet. Jake is going to go this month. He's almost there. Janet is still in Wisconsin. Jake is still in Wisconsin. Jake is going to see Janet Friday because Jake has a baseball game today. But Jake did hit me up this morning. He's like, yo, Goat, can I get the password to this iPad? I'm like, what iPad? He's like, this iPad. I'm like, did you take that from me? He's like, yep. I'm like, here's the thing. Yes, I'll give it to you. However, actually, what I said was, what's going on? What are you doing with that? He said, I'm going to sell it. I'm like, cool. All right. So I'll give you the password, but I want to make sure that you say, if you're going to sell it, obviously, hit that thing and reset it to its factory settings and make sure you do a clean install. Just clean that thing out. He's like, yeah, you got it. You got it. So I did it and we did that. And I said, bro, you're going to sell that? Good for you. I got a whole Apple store in my office at home. We should sell that too. So Jake's not there yet. Jake's actually going to move to Brooklyn and then hit up the Apple. And he is going, I think, maybe even next week or the week after. I don't know exactly the day, but I know that it's coming fast. Tommy says it's going to be hot when he shows up. Just like it's here. Just like it's hot here. Jake's used to hot weather. Anyway, he's not there yet. He's selling off my gear before he goes. Let's see here. Jay in Tampa. Quote, if it works for you, signed Mama Rome. Oh, yeah, that there's no doubt. Jan. So Jan roasted me with that. If it works for you. In all my years of knowing my mother, she has never roasted me. And she's not about the roast. She's tough now. Jan's tough. Jan's 86 now and still going strong. Sharp as hell. But she's tough. She's really tough. To get through what she went through when Jay had leukemia and she took care of him and then ran the business, she's just a tough, tough gal. But didn't really have, and fierce and intense, you know? But didn't usually go with those one-liners like that. I'm like, damn, Mom, roasted if it works for me. I don't need to reset that story. You know it. Buck Blaine, 7069. Also talking about Ricky Williams. Awesome podcast with Ricky Williams. The dude was so coachable and lovable. He was just wired different. War Longhorn legend, hook him. Rick was different. And I would say in a lot of ways ahead of his time. Hey, Ricky, we get into it, and I can't even remember thinking, and I was wrong. I was wrong. Let me just say this. I was wrong. I was one of those people who thought, I don't understand the conflict between dope, which you know is going to get you suspended, the Kron, and your lifelong dream. Why would you pick the Kron over football? But it was such a lame take. And a lot of us thought that. And it was such a lame, dilettante kind of take. He was so much deeper than that. And there were so many more layers to that. And I've heard Ricky say, he didn't say it in this conversation, but I heard him say it in another conversation when he was asked, when was the last time football was fun? When you look back on your career, when was the last time football was fun? He said, college. So he was dealing with a lot of things when he went to the NFL, starting with that draft day drop. He thought that he should have gotten number one, and then he didn't go number one. We didn't talk about this either, but remembering that story, He thought that he would go number one. He wanted to go number one. Cleveland had the number one pick that year. And he wanted to be a Brown. I mean, hell, imagine that. He wanted to be a Brown. Like, he liked that whole thing. He liked the dog pound. He thought that'd be a good fit. And Cleveland had just come back to the NFL. But, of course, Cleveland needed a quarterback because Cleveland always needs a quarterback. So he does go number one. All right, fine. But then he's not even the first running back off the board because Indianapolis was picking fourth, and he rated himself for that phone call, but then Edgerrin James went. It's like, damn, what's going on? I'm dropping. I'm not even, never mind number one, I'm not even the first running back off the board. And then the trade, and then all hell breaks loose. And then he has social anxiety, and there was just a lot going on. And as Rick has talked about in the years since, when you're in the NFL, you have pain. Playing with pain, like availability is your best ability. So how do you deal with pain? Everybody had a different way of dealing with pain. So I think he was dealing with social anxiety, and he was dealing with pain, and rolling up helped him. But it got him suspended. Anyway, you know, this whole thing about was he misunderstood, I don't think misunderstood. I just don't think that we realized what he was dealing with. Hey, by the way, nobody knows what anybody's dealing with. Isn't that the whole point? Nobody knows what anybody's dealing with. So Ricky has a new calling. I don't want to give it up, but he still has a business called Heisman. High, H-I-G-H. Still does really well there, but he has a totally different calling. And it's actually the way he makes money. It's his livelihood. So I don't want to give that up, but go find the podcast. And I think you'll be glad you did. Let's see. Tommy Enola. Manning administration won't allow Arch to AZ. No way in hell. That's interesting, isn't it? So what if Arch has the year that we expect him to have? Or most assume he's going to have. And then what if he does go number one? And what if Arizona is sitting there with that number one pick? We know they need a quarterback. Would the Manning administration let him go to Arizona, knowing the administration the way we do? Great question. Jalapeno Fruit Loops 777. This chat is all the longtime listeners who never tried to call because they were too afraid of getting run. Fact. Except y'all shouldn't have been afraid of that, man. You should still be calling. Don't hide in chat. I mean, use chat. It is safer because I can't run you. I can't run you. I've got too many things going on to run you from chat. And you will get run from the phones. But man, don't be afraid. If you never lean into your fears and you never try anything because you're afraid. Hey, how about this? If you're afraid of calling a radio show, even a heritage radio show like this one, how the hell are you going to accomplish anything in life? Oh man, I'm afraid. I might get run. Oh, you might get run. So that's the way you approach your entire life, obviously, if you're afraid of this. But go ahead. Hide out in the chat where you can't get run. Hey, better yet, never leave the house. Never leave the house. Because you might have to do something you're afraid of. Come on, dude. Yeah, go start listening to the Reinvention Project. You got to do better than that. Jake Dickert's coming up. 1-800-636-8686. Let's go to the phones. Let's go to Wisconsin. Let's go to Green Bay. Matt in Green Bay. Hey, Matt, what's going on? How are you?
1: Hey, I'm doing pretty good, Jim. But I just want to say, hey, it's got to be nice to be an LA sports fan. First off, the Dodgers, hey, they're taking their perennial August and dumping their pants. But, hey, football's starting up, so you got the Rams, who are the Super Bowl favorites, and the perennial chokers, Chargers, who you had earlier. Meanwhile, here in Wisco, we're more worried about regular season wins than World Series wins like the Dodgers. But I want to tell you, we both better be afraid of the Cubs and Braves because both of them are steaming right up our ass right now. And I tell you, if we don't watch out, they're going to overtake us. And, hey, Matt in L.A., the Dodgers don't need somebody to snake their toilet out. They need a plug. They need to stop the bleeding. And I am so looking forward to another NLCS Brewers Dodgers. And hopefully we can win this time. I'm out.
0: Good job, Matt. It's not bad. I'll take that. You see, he wasn't afraid. He didn't get run. That wasn't so hard. Like, that was not an award-winning take. No offense, bro. That was not a smack-off type take, but he didn't get run. He wasn't afraid. He just called up and said, hey, Jim, made a couple of bad jokes, and said, you and I should both be concerned. Number one, again, for the last freaking time, and it won't be the last freaking time, for the last freaking time, I don't care if the Dodgers win or lose. You think I do. You want me to, but I don't. But what he said was, Dodger Jim, you and I should both be afraid of the Cubs because they're both up our ass. They're coming. They are. They just went right through L.A. But you know who else went right through L.A.? The half-fam. The Red Sox. You might want to be afraid of them, too. The Red Sox have won 30 of their last 35. In the history of the Red Sox, and I think they've played baseball like 500 years, they have never had a 35-game stretch where they won 30 games in their history. They're playing better baseball right now than they have ever played in the history of that franchise. So, I mean, even in the days of Teddy Bompop and Bobby Doerr, and Babe Ruth, when they sold him. That's a good idea, selling Babe Ruth. Anyway, 30 of 35. And they were active at the deadline. Be afraid of them, too. As far as the Dodgers, he said their annual dump in their pants in August. There's something to be said for that. This is not unusual. I mean, they are like 10 and 15, I think, since July 4th. Every year, the Dodgers have that bad month. So if you're going to have a bad month, better to have a bad month in August than to have a bad month in October when most of them will be healthy. But you're right. And as far as Milwaukee, again, Milwaukee, I hope you're not the ones hating on LA. You could have had that guy. And what did that do? Everybody hates the Dodgers because of Tarek Skubal. And then he goes out and he gets beat. And they've lost six in a row. But I've already done this rant. I'm just saying, Milwaukee, you could have had this guy. You absolutely had the prospects. That's why he said we're about winning regular season games, not the postseason. Like, if there's going to be a lockout and you're going to miss maybe a big chunk of next year, if not all of next year, and you think you have enough to win this year, or you think you're close enough to win this year, but a guy like Skubal could put you over the top, how do you not make that deal? Milwaukee could have made that deal. The Rays could have made that deal. Plenty of teams could have made that deal. The Dodgers didn't give up jack to get that guy. All right, when we come back, Jake Dicker joins us. 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
3: 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His first game back against the team that traded him away.
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0: All right, welcome back. Beef segment, top of hour number three. But before we get there, and you've got time, hit me up on the phones. Hit me up on social. Hit me up on chat. Hit me up on email. Right now, though, we are joined by the head football coach at Wake Forest. He is entering his second season there. He was the head coach at Washington State for 4 years before that. The Demon Deacons coming off a really nice year. 9-4 last year, and they won the Duke's Mayo Bowl. Wake Forest is going to open up the year against Akron September 3rd. I am talking about Jake Dickert. Jake, my man, how you doing, dude? How are you, and how's the fam?
1: Well, Jim, it's great to be back on the jungle, man. It's that time of year. It means it's football season. Once again, Dad's always listening. He's a clone. And I'm just glad Akron isn't doing the fan opening script offensive coordinator for our game. So excited about what's to come.
0: I love that, Jake. I'm glad you mentioned Pops. You beat me to it. So let him know that I appreciate him so much. All right, so you've got a few practices under the belt. How good did it feel to first get back on the grass? And how have those first few days gone, Jake?
1: Well, I think the biggest thing you mentioned it. You know, last year's team was very hungry. We came in with zero expectations. No one gave us a shot. You know, we had a tremendous season, and to see our guys take it to the next level. You know, we retained a lot of our defensive guys that were one of the best in the country last year. They want to grow. They want to be better. And this season, man, there's going to be a new challenge. And I think our guys did a really good job of resetting. First day of pads was yesterday. It was exactly where you want it. Pajama party was over. Our guys were physical, fast, and aggressive. Man, we've come a long way, but we got a long way to go, but excited for what this group can do.
0: Jake Dickert joining us. Jake, I love that shirt. Built in the dark. I know what that means. For those who do not know what that means, what does that mean?
1: Well, it's just a mindset and a message. And, you know, I always kind of relate my life to the story of football and coaching. And, you know, I was supposed to be a math teacher, Jim. I'm a D3 football player that got an opportunity, only one of three guys to coach at every level of college football. But bottom line is, you know, we talk about it all the time. You know, it's the little things. It's staying away from the spotlight. It's finding really purposeful, passionate people in this world, in this life, that want to still do it the old school hard way. Because I'll tell you what, Jim, old school principles are old school for a reason, because they continue to work over time, right? So we're building that. We're bringing that to a place. And quite frankly, you know, Jim, the facts are the facts. We are the losingest Power Four team of all time. Okay, that sounds crazy, right? Why would anyone want to take on this challenge? It's because I believe in our process. I believe in where we're going, and I think this is a really special place, and that's what this team showed last year.
0: I love that so much. And this whole thing about old school, Jake, old school, it's almost like it's like a negative. Like it's got this negative connotation when it shouldn't, because it's proven.
1: Yeah.
0: It seems to me maybe we replace old school with timeless. Timeless, because these things are timeless. These principles are timeless. They work for a reason. To your point, and you said, this was the losingest Power Four program ever. You and I talked about it last summer. You laid out all the reasons why you liked that opportunity and what you were going to do with it. Because you won those nine games, because you won a bowl game, do you feel like you were validated by that decision?
1: Well, absolutely. You know, and it was a life change for us. You just talked about it on the opening part of the show, coming coast to coast. But bottom line is, I've been in tough places just like this my whole life. Like, this is what's satisfying to me, Jim. It's getting to a place that people don't give you maybe as much of a chance or an expectation or a light, and they're not doing it again for us this year, and finding ways to find really special opportunities. And that's with the right people, right? I talked about the purpose and the passion of it. Guys that want to get better every day, hold themselves to a really high standard in the culture that we have created. And ultimately, what is timeless is growth. You got to be better tomorrow than you were today. Right. In an instant gratification society, you know, we're teaching these young people, these football players, that, man, take a growth mindset. And it's amazing, you know, what we can accomplish around a team environment. So it's been pretty special to be a part of. And our coaching staff has been phenomenal.
0: All right, Jake, here's the thing. It's hard to find people like that, right? You know, we're talking about a younger generation. I'm not trying to be the old head, and I'm not trying to crack back on the kids, but this is tough, right? This instant gratification, of course, because it's right there. The portal was right there. They want their money, understandably so. So if you have this instant gratification, and then you're at a school like the school you're at right now, it's a private school. It's a private school with a Baptist Christian heritage and high academic standards. All right. So this is a really tough needle to thread. How many high quality individuals that can put aside that instant gratification are there? How hard is it to find them, and where do you go to find them?
1: Well, I'll say this, you know, kind of leading into your question here. What we tell our coaches, what I tell our coaches, our players can handle really tough coaching. What they can't handle is unclear coaching, right? So what my job is to create ultimate clarity for our guys to go out and attack the work. I think today's kids need it. They need to feel it. They need to feel connected to the mission and how their role is in part of that. And what I tell recruits, Jim, is if you really get out of the, you know, surface level and dive into the substance of every program attracts a different person, right? With a different character, with a different value set. And Wake Forest does just that. I mean, we're one of the top 50 academic schools in the country. You got to want that because there's a challenge in that part too. So we got to lean into who we are, but we are doing it the hard way. And that is the development way, right? Which means over time, you got to be able to ride the waves sometimes at a program like Wake. We can't just go and pluck proven talent from top college programs like other people can do. That's fine. Believe in our process, do it the hard way, and withstand the waves with the right people. So, you know, kids aren't changing. I just believe you got to find the right ones.
0: Yeah, speaking, Jake Dicker joining us as a development program. Yeah, people say that, but you don't really see a lot of that. But you were talking about this at ACC Media Days, and it makes sense, right? Because you need to be a developmental program where you are because you are battling bigger brands. You are battling the, quote, logo power. It's not an excuse at all. It's a real thing. It's reality. And you're embracing it. You're leaning into it. I think we've been talking about this, but have we left anything out? How do you combat that? How do you compete with that? How do you go against that?
1: Yeah, I mean, I think in today's world, I think it's challenging. But what I say is the best program builders, when we came in here, yeah, everyone has their three-year plan to go out and be successful. I wanted to maximize the moment, right? So you look at our team right now, very top-heavy on veteran talent, and we have over 50 and 60 freshmen or redshirt freshman players, right? We already have 33 high school players committed to us, the largest class in the country. Well, you got to double down on it, you know, but we're into biomechanics. We're into like body types. We're into how we project this in the new age analytics. So it's fun for me in that aspect of it. But at the end of the day, football, like life, is a very slow cooker, process driven game. And I think the more we work with our athletes and we believe in them throughout this whole process, you know, I think great things can come from that. But I know this. I'm a no-excuse guy, Jim. Like, I'm a small-town Wisconsin guy. You know all about that. Just, hey, what are our resources? How do we gain and go? And I won't make any excuses for the results, man, because I control that. And I think that's a different style attitude. Because what I don't like about today's college football, Jim, is that every coach in the world has an excuse, right? Oh, man, it didn't work out. Well, what? I didn't have enough money. Well, hell, man, I'll never take that excuse. I'm going to go out there and we're going to go out and win a bunch of games and be really proud of what we put on that field at Wake Forest.
0: I've always liked that about you, Jake. I would extend that even further, man. That's the world, right? Everybody's got an excuse. Yeah. Everybody's got an excuse. Even I fall prey to this sometimes, this whole victim thing. It's not my fault. It's his fault. It's her fault. No, it's not. Why don't we all just own who and what we are? Why don't we just own who and what we are and realize we are the reason that we are who and what we are? It's not our parents. It's not that one coach who hated me. That's why I'm not a pro player. If we all owned who and what we are, and then solve that problem as opposed to blaming everybody else, I think we'd be a lot better off. Speaking of Wisconsin, I was there for the summer trip, Jake. Man, there's still so much jungle love in Wisconsin. It made me feel so good. Man, everywhere I went, there was jungle love. Tell me about Pops. For those who don't know, and you start off most of our conversations with Pops is still listening, Pops is still there. Man, for those who don't know, what's your dad like?
1: Well, he was a man. What I learned from him and the mentor that I have in him is he's incredible. He was in education for 44 years. His dad was in education for 42 years, so we're ultra competitive. He was a big baseball guy, always wanted us to be baseball. He was an extra, Jim. I don't know if I ever told you this, in the movie Major League, which was actually filmed at the old county stadium in Milwaukee.
0: Yeah, it was.
1: He's retired now, and this gives you a great visual of him. We're 15 hours away. And he drives to every game.
0: Okay?
1: He says he likes the scenery, but he comes to every game, brings his own tailgate set up. I'm like, Dad, I got tables. He's like, no, my tables are better. I'm like, Dad, I got a grill. He's like, no, this is not my camping grill. So I'm starting to give up on some of that thing, or those things, but amazing supporter. And I wouldn't be where I am today, Jim, if I say this to a lot of people, if he ever let me win. He was the dad that he beat me in everything until I earned it. So I always say I learned a lot by losing, and that's why it kind of made me who I am right now.
0: I love it. Hey, so hearing that makes me even more pleased that he gets something out of this show, that he respects this show, that he likes this show, because that sounds like somebody you have to earn. You have to earn everything, right? He's not giving you anything. So I'm glad that he likes this show. That makes me feel even better about myself. Jake Dicker joining us. Jake, I can't let you go. You and I are talking philosophically about these things. Let me ask you about a player or two before you go. So a new year brings a new quarterback. What are your expectations for Gio Lopez, who's going to make that trek 80 miles from North Carolina to Wake Forest after playing for the Tar Heels the last season? What can you tell me about him and your expectations for him?
1: Here's what you love about him, Jim, is that you know, he even used the expression, I failed loudly last year, right? The whole thing going to North Carolina, having success as a freshman at South Alabama. And man, I'm here because I'm a continual failure, but I want to grow. His character, what he's brought with his energy, he's a football guy. He's freaking tough as nails at the quarterback position. And anytime you have that, you have a chance. He's an elite pocket passer, even though he's below 6 feet. And it allows us to get closer to our ideal of offense, which is being a blend of this power spread. And I just think I'm really proud of him. And I got a chance. He's reconnected him with his OC that was at South Alabama. These guys have real synergy. He's super smart on the game and excited about what, you know, we have the opportunity to do with him on our team this season.
0: So obviously you are about a lot of things that are not just the measurables. The fact that he's under 6 feet, did that concern you at all? How did you view him?
1: Well, yeah, I mean, it was interesting when I was interviewing OCs to, you know, bring into our program. You know, I watched a lot of the South Alabama tape. And what I told them, you know, as we went through this recruiting process is I got to see the best of you. I believe in the best version of you, Gio, right? The best individual that can make us the best possible team. You know, last year got to see him on scouted tape because we played UNC and it just wasn't working. You could feel it, right? So my job is to give them that vision of like what that felt like, what that sounded like, how you carried yourself when you were out there dominating at South Alabama, being a top 25 football team or top 25 offense in the country. So I'm just kind of working hand in hand with them that way, but just excited about what it can be and how he's handled, you know, all the pressure, all the transferring questions and all that type of stuff. And he wanted to be here. He took less to be here with us. That means a lot to me. He feels very comfortable in our program, and you're going to see him flourish game in and game out.
0: That's what you want. That's the dude you want. We're talking Wake Forest football for another minute. So, Jake, every year is different. You got a bunch of new guys coming in. Defensively, I got to get your thoughts because it's incredible, the jumps, the leaps and bounds you made last year. You went from 118th in the nation in total defense to 26th. What can you tell me about that unit this year and the playmakers that you have and that are coming back? What are your expectations on that side of the ball?
1: Well, I'll hit you with another one, Jim. Just everything we talk about there, it's about lights out. Okay, the spotlight found us on defense. Everyone's talking about how good we are. Get your ass back in the dark and get back to the process. But Langston Hardy, Gabe Kirschke, two of the best bookend, you know, defensive ends in our league. We're loaded at linebacker, and Aiden Hall and Frank Cassano. Devon Patterson's a pro. Rashawn Tongue comes back. We got a bunch of interchangeable mixed pieces, but I love our scheme and what our coaches have done of not being just happy with what they did last year. We evolved it. We've gone deeper, farther, and more complex in year two, and excited about how fast they're playing on that side of the ball. So, you know, once again, in camp, you got to fight that battle of O versus D. Our D is going to make our offense better because how challenging everything they do is.
0: Hey, Jake, you're so locked in. One last thought. Because you're so locked in, you talked about reconnecting or reuniting. I'm curious, you believed in Cam Ward enough that you brought him from Incarnate Word to Washington State before he moved on to Miami. Have you kept in touch with Cam? And how much improvement are you expecting from the former number one overall pick this year in his second season with the Titans?
1: Yeah, I mean, here and there, I talked to Cam. Actually, me and the boys sat down and watched the Netflix show. I mean, it was awesome to kind of see him going through that journey. I expect a big leap. I think he's ultra competitive. The same thing that we kind of saw when we had him for 2 years. You know, and once again, he gets dropped into adversity. Head coach gets let go, new team. You know, so I think you're going to see leaps and bounds. You know, he's a student of the game. I'm excited about that. You know, so just there's a lot of places that Cam can go, and we've had really fortunate opportunity to be around a lot of great quarterbacks, and we're huge Cam Ward fans in our household.
0: All right, Jake, I'm excited to see how you guys look once again, coming off a big year, 9-4 last year, but I know you, that was then, this is now, everything's in front of you. Jake, appreciate you, appreciate the relationship, tell Pops I said what's up, and I'm looking forward to seeing you guys this year.
1: I know this, when I'm done with this coaching, Jim, Brad from Corona better watch out, I'm going to come for him.
0: I love it, man, I love it. But are you ever going to be done with coaching?
1: I'm going to be honest. I'm going to be more Chris Peterson than Nick Saban. I got about a good 10, 12 years left in this, and I'm going to join your side of this eventually.
0: You got it. I know you will. I know you'll crush it, too. Hey, maybe I'll bequeath this to you. And maybe if I can hang in there 10 more years. We'll see. We'll see. But either way, the BIC has been put on notice. All right. You got it, Jake. Good to see you. Thanks so much. All right. Jake Dicker just said, he just called out Brad. Dude, when I'm done coaching, I'm coming for Brad and Corona. That is incredible. So you got Drink. Eli Drinkwitz, when he came on recently, he name-checked a number of clones. But Jake Dickert said right afterwards, I'm going to be more like Chris Peterson than Nick Saban. And Coach P got out sooner than later. So it sounds to me like Jake will go as hard as he possibly can. And he already has a plan. I like that. Of course he's got a plan. Did you not hear that conversation? Of course he knows what the next thing will be, but he's fully invested in where he is right now, where his feet are. But he's coming for Brad in Corona. Hey, BIC.
2: Brad.
0: It's not clones that are calling you out. It's not clones that are coming for you. It's high-level football coaches. That's awesome. I love that so much. I love coaches that not only know where they are, but know the history of the program. But then, like Jake always says, his dad has been a long-time listener. The same dad who drives 15 hours to his games with his own setup. All right, when we come back, top of the hour, we've got the beef segment. So if you want to start calling, now would be a very good time to do it. What do you want to beef about? You can beef about anything you want, except for those two or three things that you know you can't beef about. You can also write your beefs in. We take call-in beefs. We take write-in beefs. We take beefs in the chat. Hit us up. Trying to get to some Jan Sanity. All right, a couple of really nice interviews. Well, a couple more for you tomorrow. Stay tuned. You're in the jungle. I'm Jim Rome. We're in Southern California. All of that still ahead.
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1: Welcome back. My thanks to Jake Dickard, Wake Forest head football coach. Top of the hour, we've got the beef segment, so let me get something in there before then. You know, it's been a minute since I talked about the Mets, for obvious reasons. One, they suck. Actually, only one reason. They suck. Now, saying something sucks is not a take around here, unless we're talking about the Mets. Then it's always the take around here. No matter how much they spend, no matter who they hire, no matter who owns that team, Mets are gonna Met. Case in point. Why am I talking about the Mets in August? You already know. It's because they've got a brand new reliever who brought his pogo stick to the mound, and he jumps up and down and bounces up and down every time he strikes out a batter. Of course, we only talk about this team if it's some kind of lame, cringe nonsense, like 29-year-old journeyman reliever Jeffrey Yawn doing this in his long-awaited Major League debut. Check it.
2: And you're to my right, so it's just not going to work. And there's a strikeout, and he leaps in the air and celebrates as only Jeffrey Yawn can.
3: That's going to get the crowd aroused.
2: Well, that will happen everywhere he goes.
1: Aroused? I don't know if that's the word I would have used. That's going to get the crowd erect. Aroused. Anyway, Dahara. Let me find some pearls to clutch. I mean, that's what everybody is losing their proverbial poo over today. Because once again, it has to be something every day, right? Social media has broken out into full-on Yawn sanity. And it's because of that?
4: And we can just shoot the
1: like, who is actually offended by that? Serious question. Who is actually offended by that? I know I'm not. Now, I'm not saying it's not lame. It is, right? It's lame, of course. It's typical Mets. But who is butthurt and offended by that and why? Why would anybody be angry about that? Even the unwritten rules people and the code people can't be serious about trying to shut that down. You're offended. You want to be offended? You want to be offended by something Mets related? Be offended by the Mets. Be offended by anything else Mets related. If you want to be butthurt that the team with the richest owner in baseball is currently 49-66. If you want to be offended by the team with the second highest payroll in baseball being more than 20 games out of first place right now. By all means, get upset about any of that. Or even how the Mets are ruining the supposed perfect case for a salary cap being made by the Dodgers. Since the Mets spend just as much but can't seem to win anything, it kind of hurts that whole argument, doesn't it? That the rich teams are forcing Major League Baseball to implement a cap. If the Dodgers are such a great example of why we have to have a salary cap, the Mets are the perfect example, counterexample as to why we don't need one. They're throwing all that money at it, and what's it getting them? They're 20 games out. So if you want to hate on the Mets for any of those things, that's fine. But I'm not going to join in on hating on the journeyman who shows some energy on the mound, even if it's lame and cringy. Who cares? Good for him. You know how good of an attitude it takes to be that exuberant on the mound while wearing a Mets uniform? Man, that's some rare energy, all right? That's a rare dude. That is serious juice. Look at that dude. Like, that dude's like Dwight Gooden in his prime or something. If anything, he actually gives the Mets, their fans, something to watch at this point. Hey, you want to call something pathetic? Call that pathetic. You know what's pathetic? Not that guy's act. The fact that this dude is actually the best thing about the Mets right now. He's the

0: only reason to turn that game on right now. And when you check out his backstory, you'll understand what I'm talking about. And you'll understand why this dude loves to pitch so much. This guy might be loves to pitch guy more than anyone since Greg Maddux himself.
1: You love the pitch, don't you?
0: You love the pitch, don't you? Y'all insanity. But that'll happen when you get Tommy John and you get released and you spend 5 years on the outside looking in, trying to get another pro job. This dude worked as a construction worker, a roofer, a large appliance delivery guy, all while waiting for another chance, which he finally got in 2021. 5 years after the Angels initially released him. And now he's 29 and finally has broken through to the majors for the first time. And you wonder why that guy's jumping around like that. You wonder why that guy's that fired up. Yeah, he's going to pimp those strikeouts. Hell yes, he's going to pimp those strikeouts. No matter who is booing him in the ballpark or hating him on the internet. He doesn't give a damn, given what he's been through and where he is right now. And as always, if you don't like it, don't strike out. There is that. And also, don't try to discredit this dude by saying he's only in the majors to hop up and down on the mound and be a sideshow. Because that's not true either. This dude was blowing smoke last night. This dude was hitting triple digits as a lefty, and he got the Mets out of a bases-loaded jam in a game they actually went on to win. If you can believe any of that, somebody should let Jose Ramirez, and I don't want to get on this guy's wrong side for a reason I'm about to get into, but somebody should let Jose Ramirez know the Guardians lost because he had a good old time mocking Yon in the dugout before the game was actually won. Look at this guy. He's in the dugout mocking Yon before the game is over. Yeah, I don't know, dude. I think the hopper got the better of you there, Jose. Number one, he's got better ups. Number two, he's got scoreboard. Look up at it. Maybe don't mock the other dudes until you actually beat the other dudes. Then again, nothing but respect for Jose Ramirez. To be clear, he might be the single most underrated player of the current era of baseball.
2: Era.
0: I'm just saying. Now, I'm saying he's had much better nights than last night when he didn't even start. And wound up mocking the other team in a loss. Better nights. I'll give you an example of a better night for Jose Ramirez. How about that night? Exactly 3 years ago to the day yesterday when he put Tim Anderson right in the ground.
3: Safe and in to score is Jimenez. And another hustle double. Right over the bag at first. Now Jose and square off. They're fighting. They're swinging. Down goes Anderson. Down goes Anderson. Ramirez went in with a head first slide. Posey never gets upset about anything. They came up chewing. Anderson squared off. Posey decked him. And Tim Anderson was on the wrong side of that.
0: He doesn't get upset about anything except guys jumping up and down on the mound and whatever Anderson said. That is an all-time baseball brawl, honestly. Honestly. Because Ramirez gets up and he's hot and he's pointing a finger right in Anderson's face. And Anderson squared up. And Anderson threw a right hand with some bad intentions.
2: Right.
0: Like he squared up. I don't think that was Anderson's first fight either. I know it was not Ramirez's first fight because Anderson threw a right hand with bad intentions and Ramirez easily slipped it, and then landed a haymaker. I wonder if Anderson is still in the dirt right now. I don't know that he's ever gotten up from that. That is a crazy brawl. That was 3 years ago to yesterday. Usually baseball fights are nothing. Just guys looking around for a dancing partner. They leave the dugout because if they don't, they'll get ostracized. That was wild. Like, that first right hand was with bad intentions, and Ramirez just put him to sleep.
2: This is Westwood One Sports.
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0: our favorite times of the week. It is time to beef, the beef segment. I do this, so if you're not watching, but you're listening, that is the sound of me paying homage to the iconic plastic tower of beef, Old Trapper. My pals at Old Trapper, love them, appreciate them. They do make the world's finest beef jerky, and they also allow us to do one of the finest, world's finest segments once a week. So you can beef about whatever you want, and everybody's entitled to jump up in here. You can call with a beef. You can call or write with a beef. Go on X, email it, jump in the chat. All beefs work except for the one or two that don't work. And don't test me. Don't try me. You're going to get run. You can get run from the beef segment. Legends are made in the beef segment. We've had people come off of beef into the smack-off field. But don't get it twisted. You can also get run from the beef segment. So let me think. Do I have anything to beef about today? Can I start you off with any beefs? I had one, and then I forgot what it was. The pantry. Like, I have a beef with the pantry. Like, that sugar just keeps jumping into my pie hole. No, I don't have any beefs. I'm good. All right, so this guy, though, will have a beef. Until proven otherwise, I have a standard policy. If this guy calls the day of the beef, when I start the segment, I let him start the segment because he always sets the tone properly. We go to Charleston. Miles, my brother. Miles, what is your beef?
1: Hey, Jim. Jim, I have a beef related to the federal court dress code, specifically as it relates to socks. I've been doing this for a decade plus. In the summer, because it's in the 90s and 80% humidity, you don't wear socks because it's disgusting. I've never had an issue. Yesterday, some asshole federal judge feels it important to take the time of the taxpayers in the court to address my socks. Hey, loser, you're lucky I didn't come in there with flip-flops. Won't call you out by name, but hope you're off the bench soon. Lame. Unwore stupid dress codes. Out, Jim.
0: Wow, bro. Albie, I think I need a ruling there. I don't know that anybody's ever gone to the hole before. We can't do that, Miles. Hey, I'm not going to call you out like that federal judge, like that hole on the bench. He's like, I'm not going to name drop that guy, but I hope he's off the bench soon. That was pushing it. In case you didn't know, Miles is an attorney. Speaking of pushing it, might as well get this out of the way as quickly as possible. Who could this possibly be? If I were to say to you, let's try and get this over with as quickly as possible, it's probably a short list of people, but I'm guessing many of you would pull this on your bingo card. Let's go to Los Angeles. Yeah, okay, I will say this. Given the amount of heat that this guy's taken on the show recently, I respect that he's calling up to face the music, especially given how hard it was to get him when he played the game. With that in mind, we go to L.A. and quote, Clayton Porkshaw. Hey, Clayton, how are you? What's your beef?
2: Oh, did someone say beef? Clayton, like beef. 3, 5, 4, from Clayton, one beef in his